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I know y'all want to hear some more stuff, but if I had time, I would just look at you and touch you, tell you, touch your neighbor to your right and to your left, and tell them, say, neighbor, you're looking at victory. 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
1: Oh my God, another meme?
0: Nope, better. I sent you a devotion that really spoke to me today. I found it very encouraging and challenging.
1: Thanks, bro. Very thoughtful of you. I will check it out.
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0: glory in this place. Hallelujah. 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Hallelujah. He's a great and mighty God.
1: Do you sometimes feel like everything is meaningless? Like every day is just spent in vain?
2: To be honest, that's how I felt before I had a personal relationship with Jesus Christ. So I completely get you.
1: Oh yeah?
2: It's impossible to find true meaning apart from our Creator. You know, God created us for a purpose, but we can only find it when we are in a relationship with Him.
1: That sounds amazing. But where do you even begin to have a relationship with a God you can't see?
2: Listen, God has revealed Himself to us in many ways. You find Him in nature, that's His creation. You find Him in His Word contained in the Bible. And you find Him through Jesus Christ, His Son, that He sent to die for us. You know, God loves you so much and is ready to reveal Himself to you if you let Him in. I'm actually glad that you've asked this question.
1: Wow, that's amazing. How do I let Him in?
3: 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Be that friend who leads someone to Christ. 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
2: It's a beautiful day and welcome to Radio Christian Voice Meet Dawn Tuesday edition with me, Margaret Mwanza. A beautiful day the Lord has made. You and I, we have to be glad and we have to rejoice in it because we have seen the day and it is an opportunity for us to make amends, for us to show love, for us to share what we can, and also to just say thank you, God, for everything that you have done. As a new day begins and the world slowly wakes up, take a moment to lift your heart toward God. Before the demands of the day arrive, before the schedules, before the meetings and the responsibilities, remember who God is. Welcome once again. This is Meet Dawn. We started with a selection of some good music that have actually ushered us into the Lord's presence and just getting into this particular program. And so I want you to open your heart because today it's all about adoration. We're adoring God. He cannot be compared to any. He is God and he is above everything. And so this is what we are looking at today on Meet Dawn. And so adoring God is more than asking him for help or thanking him for his gifts. It is simply delighting in him for who he is. He is faithful when circumstances change. He is loving when we feel alone. He is wise when we don't know which path to take. And he is worthy of our praise, not because of what he does for us, but because of who he is. Beautiful. Yes. So it is not about asking God, but just saying, God, you're worthy of my praise. God, you are faithful and you are loving. That is what we are doing this morning. And today we're focusing on scripture that is Psalm 27 verse 4, which says, one thing I have desired of the Lord, that I will seek, that I may dwell in the house of the Lord all the days of my life, to behold the beauty of the Lord and to inquire of his temple. Thank you so much for tuning in. We take another musical break and we continue even just adoring God even as we continue listening to this program. Stay tuned.

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2: Welcome back, and those that are just joining in, this is Meet Dawn with me, Margaret Mwanza. Today we're looking at adoring God. And today we're focusing on scripture that is Psalm 27 verse 4, which says, "One thing I have desired of the Lord, that I will seek, that I may dwell in the house of the Lord all the days of my life, to behold the beauty of the Lord and to inquire of his temple." Yes, and I said adoring God is more than asking him for help or thanking him for his gifts, but it is simply delighting in him for who he is, because he is faithful, he is loving, and he is worthy of our praise. So this morning, let your first thoughts be filled with wonder at God's goodness, and look at the sunrise. I know it is to dawn, but as the day progresses, look at the sunrise, feel the fresh air, and remember that the same God who created the heavens knows your name and cares for you deeply. Now, I said you should look at the sunrise. You know, everything that is on this earth was created by him, was created by our Maker. This God is loving. He knows your name. He cares for you. So there's nothing like, you know, God loves another person than he does with me or to me. God loves us all equally, and he is always there for us. He's given us this day, and we are so privileged. You know, we're so privileged to even see this day. Not everyone has seen this day, but he stood in the gap for you and I during night time so that we may be able to be counted among the living today. And so we need to be grateful, and we need to adore his name. We will take another musical break. Remember, we have hour two of Meet Dawn, so continue listening.
3: This is

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Let's worship. Let's worship. In his presence. In his presence. In his presence.

0: I am great. I have bought 5 houses and bought 2 cars all in 1 year.
1: What can you tell me, Mwach? I'm a CEO of a big company at only 27. How many people can achieve that?
2: Come on. I am a big shot. I have traveled to countries that none of you can ever go to.
3: The world has its own definition of greatness. But don't do anything from selfish ambition or from a cheap desire to boast. Philippians chapter 2, verse 3. Nobody greater than you.
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0: Do you sometimes feel like everything is meaningless? Like every day is just spent in vain?
1: To be honest, that's how I felt before I had a personal relationship with Jesus Christ. So I completely get you.
0: Oh yeah?
1: It's impossible to find true meaning apart from our Creator. You know, God created us for a purpose, but we can only find it when we are in a relationship with Him.
0: That sounds amazing. But where do you even begin to have a relationship with a God you can't see?
1: Listen, God has revealed Himself to us in many ways. You find Him in nature, that's His creation. You find Him in His Word contained in the Bible, and you find Him through Jesus Christ, His Son, that He sent to die for us. You know, God loves you so much and is ready to reveal Himself to you if you let Him in. I'm actually glad that you've asked this question.
0: Wow, that's amazing. How do I let Him in?
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3: Thank you so much, and this is hour two of Meet Dawn, today Tuesday, with me, Margaret Monza, and today we're looking at adoring God. And so I will continue just reminding you of what I said, when it comes to adoring God. It is more than just asking Him for help or thanking Him for His gifts, but it is simply delighting in Him for who He is, because He is faithful, because He is loving, He is wise. When you do not know which path to take, He is worthy of our praise. And so not because of what He does for us, but because of who He is. Even at this particular time, as we look forward to starting the day, it is that moment when we just say, God, thank you. You are so good. You have been faithful. You are so, so good. And so whatever challenges lie ahead today, begin from a place of worship. Tell God you are holy, you are good, you are faithful, I adore you. When our hearts focus on God's greatness, our worries become smaller and our faith grows stronger. This is what I can encourage you at this particular time, especially when it comes to adoring God. So you start just from a place of worship. I know people would say, but I don't know what to say. I don't know what to do when I go in the presence of God. This is what to do. Tell God you are holy because He is holy. Tell God you are good because you have seen the goodness of God. Tell Him that you are faithful. God, you are faithful. I adore you. And when you and I focus on God's greatness, everything that you're worrying about right now will become smaller and your faith will grow stronger. So this is second hour of Meet Dawn. I'll be saying my goodbye even after these songs.
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0: Mutende mutende mwewe kalachalo ishina lianti ne James Sakala mleo mfukumulabasa wa Christian Voice pa 101.1 FM kapiri mponshi muisela yo.
1: Thank you so much for tuning in, and this is the final session of the second hour of Mid Dawn. And remember, we were looking at adoring God, and at this particular time, I would just encourage you that may your day be filled with peace, purpose, and a deeper awareness of God's presence. Even as you go forward, carry this truth with you. God is worthy of your adoration every moment of every day. I just want to remind you of our scripture, that is Psalm 27 verse 4, which says, "One thing I desire of the Lord, that I will seek, that I may dwell in the house of the Lord all the days of my life, to behold the beauty of the Lord and God, to inquire in his temple." This is Mid Dawn. Thank you so much for tuning in.
2: This is Mid Dawn.

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And I don't care who sees me, Lord. 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
1: Welcome to 15 Minutes in the Word with New York Times bestselling author Joyce Meyer. On today's program, Joyce will be teaching about change. This time of year, we all take stock and evaluate the changes we like to make in our lives. Today, Joyce is here to remind us that as we trust in the Lord, He is able to change us from the inside out. So be encouraged as you seek Him to do a new thing in this new year. Now, here's Joyce with today's teaching.
2: God is not your problem, He's your answer. Amen. God didn't break my leg in the closet. I fell and broke my leg because I was trying to answer my phone. Here I'm on a walker and my phone's ringing back here and I go, broke my leg. So God didn't break my leg, but He healed it. You know, the Bible tells us to put on stuff and put off stuff. I love that. It says to put on Christ, put on the new man, put off the old man, put on the full armor of God. Well, how do you put on spiritual things? It says put on love. How do you put on love? You want me to tell you how you do it? You take time in the morning and you sit and you think about being loving that day. And you ask God to help you. And you think about people that you're going to be around and how you can build them up and encourage them. And you think about, as a man thinketh in his heart, so is he. Come on, you put things on by thinking about them. I have never yet walked in my closet and had my clothes jump on my body. I think about what I'm going to put on. Sometimes I'll pick out two or three things and hang them on hangers. And I might try on something, and if it don't look good, then I'll take it off and try on something else. Well, some Christians need to look in the mirror because they got on some attitudes that are pretty ugly. Let's talk about one of my favorite things for a minute. I wonder how many people are in here that have somebody in your life that you need to forgive for something. Probably, I mean, unless you guys are better here in Louisiana than the rest of the world, probably about 70 to 80%. Like I said, I've been doing this a long time. And the devil gains more ground in people's lives through unforgiveness than through any other single thing. You can't have a right relationship with God with unforgiveness in your heart. Well, you don't know what they did to me. It doesn't matter. Whatever anybody's done to you doesn't even come close to what we've done to Jesus. He's not asking us to do anything that He didn't do for us. Amen? Not only did God tell me that I had to forgive my father who abused me and my mother who knew it and let him. My dad sexually abused me for about 15 years on a regular basis. When I got old enough, he used me as his mistress. He stole my childhood. He stole my innocence. He had me so full of fear that I was paralyzed by it. And it's taken me the better part of 40 years to overcome all that stuff. But God told me, forgive them. And not only forgive them, He asked me to take care of them when they got older until they died. And they lived a long time. When I said yes, I didn't think they would live that long. I thought, yeah, I could do this for 2, 3, 4 years, 13 years. Woo. Well, I'm just telling you the truth. Go to the nursing home and visit them. Pay for everything. Take them to doctor's appointments. I'll be honest and tell you, not one time did I ever go to that nursing home to visit them that I wanted to go. Listen to me. You don't have to want to do what's right to do it. I think you all over here need to hear that. And then I'm coming over there. And this includes all of you up there. You don't have to want to do what's right to do it. You don't have to feel like doing what's right to do it. Matter of fact, sometimes the more it hurts when you're doing what's right, the more powerful it is. Because if you're willing to do what's right while it hurts, come on. I didn't want to do that. I mean, at one time, we had my aunt who never had any children, and she was my mother's sister. My uncle was my dad's brother. So if she would have had children, we would have been double cousins. So I was always kind of like their kid too. So when my uncle died, I promised him I'd take care of my aunt. So I had my aunt, I had my mom, I had my dad, all in nursing home care at one time. You have any idea what that costs? I mean, one bunch of money, a bunch. And then my mother would say to me, well, you should take care of me. After all, I am your mother. And I wanted to go, want to claw my eyes out. Where were you when I needed my mother to rescue me from my abusive father? Oh, but I tell you what, if you ever want to get the devil back for what he's done to you, just go be good to somebody that hurts you. Come on. That's all you got to do is just go be good to somebody that hurts you. Forgive. And get good at it. Get quick at it. Forgive people while they're still in the process of a

0: blinding you. Yeah, just have a chat with yourself and say, do your best, devil. I'm not getting mad. Uh-uh. Been there, done that. Not doing that anymore. Oh, I forgot to tell you guys, didn't I? I just saw how cute you all were, and I remembered. You don't have to feel like doing what's right to do it. And you don't have to want to do what's right to do it. We do what's right because we love God. Jesus said, if you love me, you will obey me. Please don't come to church and just sing songs like we sang tonight. And then go home and refuse to do something because you don't feel like it, or it's hard, or you don't want to. Forgive everybody that's hurt you. Then you can get, you can't even get your prayers answered if you're holding unforgiveness. Read Mark 11. He says, when you stand praying, if you have anything against anyone, anything against anyone. You said, they don't deserve my forgiveness. Well, maybe not, but you deserve peace. And you can't have peace if you're full of unforgiveness. Besides that, hurting people hurt people. They only hurt you because they're messed up. So put on Christ, put on love, put on righteousness. You're equipped by the Spirit to do it. When the Spirit comes on you, God told Saul, when the Spirit comes on you, you'll be turned into another man. You'll become somebody totally different when the Spirit of God comes on you. Sometimes when I preach and I go home, I think, I didn't even know that. How did I say, what? Was that me? Was that really me? Ooh, maybe I shouldn't have said that. Maybe that made somebody mad. No, you can't understand God by reason. You can only understand God by the heart. Amen. I'll tell you what, God not only sees what you are right now, he sees the finished product. He sees what you're going to be. And when God called me to preach, oh my gosh, I was a mess. Lord have mercy. You probably heard me tell, I started teaching the Bible, blowing smoke in everybody's face and sitting in short shorts. I mean, as short as I could get them, teaching the Bible. And Dave said, after a little while, I think you need to put on a few more clothes. I didn't know. But God saw today. See, he saw the woman who stood over the grave and said, I want to die to myself, God, please. He saw the woman that laid on the floor and held onto the legs of the furniture and said, God, please don't let me run away from you. He saw the woman who went to the nursing home week after week for 13 years. God sees you. He sees you, and your reward is coming. There's a number of scriptures that say he's coming back and he's bringing his rewards with him. It's time for us to stop just talking and start doing. Amen. You know what? There's no lonelier place to be than to be selfish and self-centered and only have you in your life. It's like being in solitary confinement in a little 6x8 cell with nobody in there but you. I don't want to be selfish. I want to love. I want to love people. Amen. Don't you want that? Don't you want to love people? Amen.
1: It's so encouraging to know we have a Heavenly Father who wants the best for us and is able to change us to be more like Him, because change is just part of life. The only thing that doesn't change is God. He's the same yesterday, today, and tomorrow. However, He's also changing people and the world around us. So we need to be willing to change as well. The first change we need to make is in our minds. Romans 12:2 says, do not conform to the pattern of this world, but be transformed by the renewing of your mind. When we change the way we think to think what God thinks, that's when we become more like Him.
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6: Open your doors, O Lebanon, so that fire may devour your cedars. Wail, O pine tree, for the cedar has fallen. The stately trees are ruined. Wail, oaks of Bashan, the dense forest has been cut down. Listen to the wail of the shepherds. Their rich pastures are destroyed. Listen to the roar of the lions. The lush thicket of the Jordan is ruined. This is what the Lord my God says. Pasture the flock marked for slaughter. Their buyers slaughter them and go unpunished. Those who sell them say, "Praise the Lord, I am rich." Their own shepherds do not spare them. For I will no longer have pity on the people of the land, declares the Lord. I will hand everyone over to his neighbor and his king. They will oppress the land, and I will not rescue them from their hands. So I pastured the flock marked for slaughter, particularly the oppressed of the flock. Then I took two staffs and called one favor and the other union, and I pastured the flock. In 1 month I got rid of the three shepherds. The flock detested me, and I grew weary of them and said,
7: "I will not be your shepherd. Let the dying die and the perishing perish. Let those who are left eat one another's flesh."
6: Then I took my staff called favor and broke it, revoking the covenant I had made with all the nations. It was revoked on that day, and so the afflicted of the flock who were watching me knew it was the word of the Lord. I told them, "If you think it best, give me my pay, but if not, keep it." So they paid me 30 pieces of silver, and the Lord said to me,
7: "Throw it to the potter."
6: The handsome price at which they priced me. So I took the 30 pieces of silver and threw them into the house of the Lord to the potter. Then I broke my second staff called Union, breaking the brotherhood between Judah and Israel. Then the Lord said to me,
7: "Take again the equipment of a foolish shepherd, for I am going to raise up a shepherd over the land who will not care for the lost, or seek the young, or heal the injured, or feed the healthy, but will eat the meat of the choice sheep, tearing off their hoofs."
6: Woe to the worthless shepherd who deserts the flock. May the sword strike his arm and his right eye. May his arm be completely withered, his right eye totally blinded.
5: Zechariah 12.
6: This is the word of the Lord concerning Israel. The Lord, who stretches out the heavens, who lays the foundation of the earth, and who forms the spirit of man within him, declares, "I am going to make Jerusalem a cup that sends all the surrounding peoples reeling. Judah will be besieged as well as Jerusalem. On that day, when all the nations of the earth are gathered against her, I will make Jerusalem an immovable rock for all the nations. All who try to move it will injure themselves. On that day, I will strike every horse with panic and its rider with madness. I will keep a watchful eye over the house of Judah, but I will blind all the horses of the nations. Then the leaders of Judah will say in their hearts, the people of Jerusalem are strong because the Lord Almighty is their God. On that day, I will make the leaders of Judah like a fire pot in a woodpile, like a flaming torch among sheaves. They will consume right and left all the surrounding peoples, but Jerusalem will remain intact in her place. The Lord will save the dwellings of Judah first, so that the honor of the house of David and of Jerusalem's inhabitants may not be greater than that of Judah. On that day, the Lord will shield those who live in Jerusalem, so that the feeblest among them will be like David, and the house of David will be like God, like the angel of the Lord going before them. On that day, I will set out to destroy all the nations that attack Jerusalem, and I will pour out on the house of David and the inhabitants of Jerusalem a spirit of grace and supplication. They will look on me, the one they have pierced, and they will mourn for him as one mourns for an only child, and grieve bitterly for him as one grieves for a firstborn son. On that day, the weeping in Jerusalem will be great, like the weeping of Hadad-Rimmon in the plain of Megiddo. The land will mourn, each clan by itself, with their wives by themselves, the clan of the house of David and their wives, the clan of the house of Nathan and their wives, the clan of the house of Levi and their wives, the clan of Shimei and their wives, and all the rest of the clans and their wives.
5: Zechariah 13.
6: On that day, a fountain will be opened to the house of David and the inhabitants of Jerusalem to cleanse them from sin and impurity.
7: On that day, I will banish the names of the idols from the land, and they will be remembered no more. I will remove both the prophets and the spirit of impurity from the land.
6: And if anyone still prophesies, his father and mother to whom he was born will say to him, "You must die because you have told lies in the Lord's name." When he prophesies, his own parents will stab him. On that day, every prophet will be ashamed of his prophetic vision. He will not put on a prophet's garment of hair in order to deceive. He will say, "I am not a prophet. I am a farmer. The land has been my livelihood since my youth." If someone asks him, "What are these wounds on your body?" he will answer, "The wounds I was given at the house of my friends." "Awake, O sword, against my shepherd, against the man who is close to me," declares the Lord Almighty. "Strike the shepherd, and the sheep will be scattered, and I will turn my hand against the little ones."
7: In the whole land, two-thirds will be struck down and perish, yet one-third will be left in it. This third I will bring into the fire. I will refine them like silver and test them like gold. They will call on my name, and I will answer them. I will say, "They are my people," and they will say, "The Lord is our God."
5: Zechariah 14.
6: A day of the Lord is coming when your plunder will be divided among you. I will gather all the nations to Jerusalem to fight against it. The city will be captured, the houses ransacked, and the women raped. Half of the city will go into exile, but the rest of the people will not be taken from the city. Then the Lord will go out and fight against those nations as he fights in the day of battle. On that day, his feet will stand on the Mount of Olives east of Jerusalem, and the Mount of Olives will be split in two from east to west, forming a great valley, with half of the mountain moving north and half moving south. You will flee by my mountain valley, for it will extend to Azel. You will flee as you fled from the earthquake in the days of Uzziah, king of Judah. Then the Lord my God will come, and all the holy ones with him. On that day, there will be no light, no cold or frost. It will be a unique day, without daytime or nighttime, a day known to the Lord. When evening comes, there will be light. On that day, living water will flow out from Jerusalem, half to the eastern sea and half to the western sea, in summer and in winter. The Lord will be king over the whole earth. On that day, there will be one Lord, and his name the only name. The whole land, from Geba to Rimmon, south of Jerusalem, will become like the Arabah. But Jerusalem will be raised up and remain in its place, from the Benjamin gate to the site of the first gate, to the corner gate, and from the tower of Hananel to the royal wine presses. It will be inhabited. Never again will it be destroyed. Jerusalem will be secure. This is the plague with which the Lord will strike all the nations that fought against Jerusalem. Their flesh will rot while they are still standing on their feet. Their eyes will rot in their sockets, and their tongues will rot in their mouths. On that day, men will be stricken by the Lord with great panic. Each man will seize the hand of another, and they will attack each other. Judah, too, will fight at Jerusalem. The wealth of all the surrounding nations will be collected, great quantities of gold and silver and clothing. A similar plague will strike the horses and mules, the camels and donkeys, and all the animals in those camps. Then the survivors from all the nations that have attacked Jerusalem will go up year after year to worship the King, the Lord Almighty, and to celebrate the Feast of Tabernacles. If any of the peoples of the earth do not go up to Jerusalem to worship the King, the Lord Almighty, they will have no rain. If the Egyptian people do not go up and take part, they will have no rain. The Lord will bring on them the plague he inflicts on the nations that do not go up to celebrate the Feast of Tabernacles. This will be the punishment of Egypt and the punishment of all the nations that do not go up to celebrate the Feast of Tabernacles. On that day, holy to the Lord will be inscribed on the bells of the horses, and the cooking pots in the Lord's house will be like the sacred bowls in front of the altar. Every pot in Jerusalem and Judah will be holy to the Lord Almighty, and all who come to sacrifice will take some of the pots and cook in them. And on that day, there will no longer be a Canaanite in the house of the Lord Almighty.
5: Malachi 1, an oracle, word of the Lord to Israel through Malachi.
8: I have loved you, says the Lord, but you ask,
9: how have you loved us?
8: Was not Esau Jacob's brother, the Lord says? Yet I have loved Jacob, but Esau I have hated, and I have turned his mountains into a wasteland and left his inheritance to the desert jackals. Edom may say, though we have been crushed, we will rebuild the ruins. But this is what the Lord Almighty says. They may build, but I will demolish. They will be called the wicked land, a people always under the wrath of the Lord. You will see it with your own eyes and say, great is the Lord, even beyond the borders of Israel. A son honors his father, and a servant his master. If I am a father, where is the honor due me? If I am a master, where is the respect due me? Says the Lord Almighty. It is you, O priests, who show contempt for my name, but you ask,
9: how have we shown contempt for your name?
8: You place defiled food on my altar, but you ask,
9: how have we defiled you?
8: By saying that the Lord's table is contemptible. When you bring blind animals for sacrifice, is that not wrong? When you sacrifice crippled or diseased animals, is that not wrong? Try offering them to your governor. Would he be pleased with you? Would he accept you? Says the Lord Almighty. Now implore God to be gracious to us. With such offerings from your hands, will he accept you? Says the Lord Almighty. Oh, that one of you would shut the temple doors so that you would not light useless fires on my altar. I am not pleased with you, says the Lord Almighty, and I will accept no offering from your hands. My name will be great among the nations from the rising to the setting of the sun. In every place, incense and pure offerings will be brought to my name, because my name will be great among the nations, says the Lord Almighty. But you profane it by saying of the Lord's table,
9: it is defiled.
8: And of its food,
9: it is contemptible.
8: And you say,
9: what a burden.
8: And you sniff at it contemptuously, says the Lord Almighty. When you bring injured, crippled, or diseased animals and offer them as sacrifices, should I accept them from your hands, says the Lord? Cursed is the cheat who has an acceptable male in his flock and vows to give it, but then sacrifices a blemished animal to the Lord. For I am a great king, says the Lord Almighty, and my name is to be feared among nations.
5: Malachi 2.
8: And now, this admonition is for you, O priests. If you do not listen, and if you do not set your heart to honor my name, says the Lord Almighty, I will send a curse upon you, and I will curse your blessings. Yes, I have already cursed them, because you have not set your heart to honor me. Because of you, I will rebuke your descendants. I will spread on your faces the offal from your festival sacrifices, and you will be carried off with it. And you will know that I have sent you this admonition so that my covenant with Levi may continue.
10: My covenant was with him, a covenant of life and peace, and I gave them to him. This called for reverence, and he revered me, and stood in awe of my name. True instruction was in his mouth, and nothing false was found on his lips. He walked with me in peace and uprightness, and turned many from sin.
8: For the lips of a priest ought to preserve knowledge, and from his mouth men should seek instruction, because he is the messenger of the Lord Almighty. But you have turned from the way, and by your teaching have caused many to stumble. You have violated the covenant with Levi, says the Lord Almighty.
10: So I have caused you to be despised and humiliated before all the people, because you have not followed my ways, but have shown partiality in matters of the law.
8: Have we not all one Father? Did not one God create us? Why do we profane the covenant of our fathers by breaking faith with one another? Judah has broken faith. A detestable thing has been committed in Israel and in Jerusalem. Judah has desecrated the sanctuary the Lord loves by marrying the daughter of a foreign god. As for the man who does this, whoever he may be, may the Lord cut him off from the tents of Jacob, even though he brings offerings to the Lord Almighty. Another thing you do, you flood the Lord's altar with tears. You weep and wail because he no longer pays attention to your offerings or accepts them with pleasure from your hands. You ask, why? It is because the Lord is acting as the witness between you and the wife of your youth. Because you have broken faith with her, though she is your partner, the wife of your marriage covenant. Has not the Lord made them one? In flesh and spirit they are his. And why one? Because he was seeking godly offspring. So guard yourself in your spirit, and do not break faith with the wife of your youth.
10: I hate divorce, and I hate a man's covering himself with violence as well as with his garment.
8: So guard yourself in your spirit, and do not break faith. You have wearied the Lord with your words.
9: How have we wearied him?
8: You weary him by saying,
9: all who do evil are good in the eyes of the Lord, and he is pleased with them.
8: Or,
9: where is the God of justice?
5: Malachi 3.
8: See, I will send my messenger, who will prepare the way before me. Then suddenly the Lord you are seeking will come to his temple. The messenger of the covenant, whom you desire, will come, says the Lord Almighty. But who can endure the day of his coming? Who can stand when he appears? For he will be like a refiner's fire or a launderer's soap. He will sit as a refiner and purifier of silver. He will purify the Levites and refine them like gold and silver. Then the Lord will have men who will bring offerings in righteousness, and the offerings of Judah and Jerusalem will be acceptable to the Lord, as in days gone by, as in former years.
10: So I will come near to you for judgment. I will be quick to testify against sorcerers, adulterers, and perjurers, against those who defraud laborers of their wages, who oppress the widows and the fatherless, and deprive aliens of justice, but do not fear me. I, the Lord, do not change.
8: So you, O descendants of Jacob, are not destroyed. Ever since the time of your forefathers, you have turned away from my decrees and have not kept them. Return to me, and I will return to you, says the Lord Almighty. But you ask,
9: how are we to return?
8: Will a man rob God? Yet you rob me, but you ask,
9: how do we rob you?
8: in tithes and offerings. You are under a curse, the whole nation of you, because you are robbing me. Bring the whole tithe into the storehouse, that there may be food in my house. Test me in this, says the Lord Almighty, and see if I will not throw open the floodgates of heaven and pour out so much blessing that you will not have room enough for it. I will prevent pests from devouring your crops, and the vines in your fields will not cast their fruit, says the Lord Almighty. Then all the nations will call you blessed, for yours will be a delightful land, says the Lord Almighty. You have said harsh things against me, says the Lord, yet you ask.
9: What have we said against you?
8: You have said,
9: it is futile to serve God. What did we gain by carrying out his requirements and going about like mourners before the Lord Almighty? But now we call the arrogant blessed. Certainly the evildoers prosper, and even those who challenge God escape.
8: Then those who feared the Lord talked with each other, and the Lord listened and heard. A scroll of remembrance was written in his presence concerning those who feared the Lord and honored his name.
10: They will be mine in the day when I make up my treasured possession. I will spare them just as in compassion a man spares his son who serves him.
8: And you will again see the distinction between the righteous and the wicked, between those who serve God and those who do not.
5: Malachi 4.
8: Surely the day is coming. It will burn like a furnace. All the arrogant and every evildoer will be stubble. And that day that is coming will set them on fire, says the Lord Almighty. Not a root or a branch will be left to them. But for you who revere my name, the Sun of Righteousness will rise with healing in its wings. And you will go out and leap like calves released from the stall. Then you will trample down the wicked. They will be ashes under the soles of your feet on the day when I do these things, says the Lord Almighty. Remember the law of my servant Moses, the decrees and laws I gave him at Horeb for all Israel.
10: See? I will send you the prophet Elijah before that great and dreadful day of the Lord comes. He will turn the hearts of the fathers to their children, and the hearts of the children to their fathers, or else I will come and strike the land with a curse.
11: You are what the word of God says you are. Take God at his word, for he watches over his word to perform it.
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He makes me to lie down in green pastures. He leads me beside the still waters. He restores my soul. He leads me in the paths of righteousness for his name's sake. Yea, though I walk through the valley of the shadow of death, I will fear no evil. For you are with me. Your rod and your staff, they comfort me. 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Surely goodness and mercy shall follow me all the days of my life, and I will dwell in the house of the Lord forever and ever.

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2: Being bold is actually beyond pressing shift keys. It's beyond shaving machines. It's beyond reversing a cancerous disease. Being bold is coming to the understanding that the harvest is more than plenty, but those willing to put in the work are few. Turn quickly to the book of Matthew, past 28 chapters and come to verses 19 and realize the mandate is to look at the world and all its nations and say to ourselves, therefore, I'll go too. I'll go and love my neighbor enough to want to see them in heaven. I'll go and be compassionate enough to share the gospel with no fear end. I'll remember that persecution must be for his name's sake, because I'm grafted in. To God, we kids are namesakes. The practicality requires me to step into faith. Convos to point to the true source in the Bible to pronounce the gospel. I share my testimony to

0: Realize that it's time we disciples went out to disciple others, to disciple the world into getting to know the God of the Bible. So go ye into the world and share his word boldly. 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

you know, go day after day, you know, with a smile on our face, like we're okay, you know, but God sees the heart. He sees the hidden things that we have, whether, you know, it's hurts, pains, whether, you know, you've been scarred by something. He sees those things. He wants total access. He wants us to give him total access to our hearts.

0: 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President Hakainde Hichilema declared Tuesday, June 9th, 2026, as the day of national mourning in honor of the late Paramount Chief, Chief Mbezeni, the fourth of the Ngoni people, who is set to be buried today on June 9th, 2026, the day designated for his national mourning in recognition of his 44 years of reign. Secretary to Cabinet Patrick Kangwa said this in a statement released to Radio Christian Voice News. Mr. Kangwa has since advised that during the period of national mourning, all programs of entertainment nature shall be postponed, as flags will fly at half-mast during the national mourning of the late Paramount Chief. He says national mourning shall span from 06 hours to 18 hours, and Paramount Chief Mbezeni died on May 30th, 2026 in Lusaka at the University Teaching Hospital, UTH, after an illness.
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0: Good morning. Today is Truthful Tuesday, and it is the day when we look at, you know, whatever it is that is truthful about us, what God's word says about us, and we stand on these truths. Now, today being Truthful Tuesday, we are looking at speaking the truth over our lives, right? Being cautious about our tongue and the things that we say about ourselves. Now, it is important as believers for us to be very intentional with the things that we say. It is important for us to know that truly, you know, power of life and death is in the tongue. So it's either you're speaking one or the other. There is no in between. So if you're speaking about yourself, won't you be more intentional? Won't you be more intentional about the things that you say? Now, there is a lady that I recently came across on social media who has a facial disfigurement. And she was born, as she said, with a symmetrical face. And one day her face started changing. And so it's disfigured and it's disproportioned. On one side, it is smaller than the other side. And she was saying that I came, to quote her words, she said, I came to a place where I realized I may not love myself completely right now, but I deserve kindness. I deserve respect. Right. And I deserve to be treated well. And so she decided that even if at that particular point in time, she was not, you know, feeling like she could say the words, I love myself and truly believe it, she was going to come to the place where she said, I'm not going to have any negative self-talk because I deserve to respect myself. Now, if we were this, you know, firm about how we speak to ourselves, it would be a lot more powerful, because we would come to the place where we decide that there is nothing, right? There is nothing that is going to make us speak negatively. Now, I have seen my own negative words come right back and be the same thing that work against me. I've also seen this in the life of others, and becoming more sensitive about the things that I say, even when I believe I am joking, has been something that has helped me in my life, to help me grow, to help me be very, you know, very conscious of the things that I am coming into agreement with. So even if I feel overwhelmed, if I feel heavy-hearted, that is the time I'd actually be more cautious about what I'm saying, because I know then I'm vulnerable to making a declaration that might ultimately work against me. So today, I want to ask, how are you speaking to yourself? You know, are you being cautious of the way that you speak to yourself? And if you were listening, you know, having an outside experience and just, you know, listening in on the things that you tell yourself, would you feel like you're being harsh or would you feel like, you know, you are being kind? So today being a Tuesday and a Truthful Tuesday, we shall continue to unpack this together. And today we are playing Western music, and it being National Mourning, we're going to keep the tempo low. Please do go ahead, RCV family, and join in on today's conversation. The number to text is 0956-200-490. Let me know that we are journeying through the day together. But right now, it is that time that, you know, we take a moment to pray together. It's time for Prayer Link.
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4: God desires a personal relationship with you. So as we begin this day, let's pause, come together, and start it the right way. Let us pray.
5: Good morning, everyone. I hope you're doing good this morning. My name is Deacon Kuzanga Siameka Tambalile. I serve as a deacon in Transformed Life Church under my father in the Lord, Pastor Matthew D. M. Banda. And this morning, I will be exhorting us on the subject, gladness that comes from God. Gladness that comes from God. Now, many of us have risen in this day expecting for something to happen, while others have risen up expecting nothing to happen. And whichever side of the spectrum you are in, I want to encourage you that there is a gladness that comes from God. The Bible in Psalm chapter 4, verses 6 and 7 says, "There are many who say, who will show us any good?" When the author was writing this, it means he was surrounded by a community of people who were not used to seeing good things. They were not used to being glad at things that happen around them. And they ended up creating this word or phrase or story that who will show us any good? And so the author of this psalm goes on to say, "Lord, lift up the light of your countenance upon us." Why is he asking the Lord to lift up the light of his countenance upon them? Because the story of the community was who will show us any good. And he knew that the one who can show us good is God. Then the Bible goes on in verse 7 and says, "You have put gladness in my heart more than in the season that their grain and wine increased." This is a practical example of a gladness that comes from God. It is not a gladness because of the circumstances around us. It is not a gladness because of an increase in a salary, though that would be fantastic. It is not a gladness that comes because of a bonus payout. It is not a gladness that comes because we finally got the promotion or the breakthrough we were waiting for. We finally got the opportunity we wanted, the marriage we looked forward to. It is a gladness that comes without the influence of an external condition. This is the gladness that comes from God when he lifts up the light of his countenance upon us. Gladness from God is the kind that produces verse 8. "I will both lie down in peace and sleep." This is a gladness that makes you sleep in peace, even if the outside world or your environmental circumstances do not align with your desires. That is a peace that comes from God. That is a gladness that comes from God. And God gives it to those who are willing to ask, who are willing to beckon God to show them good. And so we'll pray this morning that, "Lord, show us good, that we may have gladness in our heart from you, that our gladness may be above the circumstances of life. It may be a gladness from the presence of God." Let us pray in that light. Heavenly Father, in the name of Jesus, we put our trust in you this morning. For your word, O God, has shown us that there are many who say, "Who will show us any good?" Lord, even for us, whilst we are in this land, there are people who look at us and wonder who will show us any good. So, Father, we pray in the name of Jesus Christ, Teach us, O Lord of hosts, to receive gladness from you in Jesus' mighty name. Let our gladness come from your presence. Fill us with a gladness that is high above circumstance, high above experience, high above matters of the earth in Jesus' name. A gladness that is beyond the time our grain and wine increase. The gladness that you gave your servant David. The type that supersedes a bonus payout, a profit, a salary increment, a breakthrough, a new opportunity. Lord, open our eyes to the gladness of salvation, the joy of salvation, the joy of your presence. Fill our hearts with gladness today, that we might rejoice and be glad in you, because you give a gladness that can never be taken away. In Jesus' mighty name we pray, amen and amen. Remember, there is a gladness that comes that is beyond the influence of grain and wine increasing. Grain and wine for them was like a salary or a financial breakthrough for us. And God's gladness supersedes circumstance because it is drawn from his presence and none can take it away. Do have a good rest of the day.
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2: Money can move things. It can move things. But integrity will sustain them. This is what I believe, that God is far more concerned with the posture of my heart. God is more concerned with the posture of your heart than our achievements. So when we toe the line, when we just behave ourselves, when you're being told this is what you need to do, don't come up and start saying, do you know who I am? It means remembering that authority is never a license to do as we wish, but a calling to serve as Christ served.
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0: The time is 6:40 a.m. and you're listening to The Breakfast Show on Radio Christian Voice. And it is that time that we dive into devotion. Now, today we are in Deuteronomy chapter 29 and we are talking about renewing the covenant here. And if you have been journeying with us, I pray that you did complete yesterday's lengthy chapter. And I will be reading from the New King James Version today. And it reads, "These are the words of the covenant which the Lord commanded Moses to make with the children of Israel in the land of Moab, besides the covenant which he made with them in Horeb. Now Moses called all Israel and said to them, 'You have seen all that the Lord did before your eyes in the land of Egypt, to Pharaoh and to all his servants and to all his land, the great trials which your eyes have seen, the signs and those great wonders. Yet the Lord has not given you a heart to perceive, and eyes to see, and ears to hear to this very day. And I have led you 40 years in the wilderness. Your clothes have not worn out on you, and your sandals have not worn out on your feet. You have not eaten bread, nor have you drank wine or similar drink, that you may know that I am the Lord your God. And when you came to this place, Sihon, king of Heshbon, and Og, king of Bashan, came out against us to battle, and we conquered them. We took their land and gave it as an inheritance to the Reubenites, to the Gadites, and to half the tribe of Manasseh. Therefore, keep the words of this covenant and do them, that you may prosper in all that you do. All of you stand today before the Lord your God, your leaders and your tribes and your elders and your officers, all the men of Israel, your little ones and your wives, also the stranger who is in your camp, from the one who cuts your wood to the one who draws your water, that you may enter into covenant with the Lord your God and into his oath, which the Lord your God makes with you today, that he may establish you today as a people for himself, and that he may be God to you, just as he has spoken to you, and just as he has sworn to your fathers, to Abraham, Isaac, and Jacob. I make this covenant and this oath not with you alone, but also with him who stands here with us today before the Lord our God, as well as with him who is not here with us today. For you know that we dwelt in the land of Egypt, and that we came through the nations which you passed by, and you saw their abominations and their idols which were among them, wood and stone and silver and gold, so that there may be among you man or woman or family or tribe whose heart turns away today from the Lord our God to go and serve the gods of these nations, and that they may not be among you a root bearing bitterness or wormwood. And so it may not happen when he hears the words of this curse that he blesses himself in his heart, saying, I shall have peace even though I walk in the imagination of my heart, as though the drunkard could be included with the sober.'" All right, I'm going to end the reading here. This is on verse 19. Please do complete the chapter. It goes up to 29, so not too many verses to complete there. Today we're talking about remembering the covenant, right? Being able to remember the covenant. And recently, I think one thing that has been brought to my attention that I have, you know, been thinking about a lot is how much as believers, you know, we have come to a place where we are now in covenant with God, right? This is not something that we are deciding to do half-heartedly. When we come to Christ, we are saying, I'm laying my life down and I am surrendering my life to you. Now, one thing that is evident is that when you first give your life to Christ, there is a certain journey that is needed. It is not instant, right? I mean, it's amazing, great for you if you were able to give your life to Christ and instantly, you know, all these sins fell off. However, for most of us, it is a journey, right? It has been a journey of realizing that the ways that would act, the ways that would think, the ways that would function, right, were not in alignment with who God called us to be. And so the safest thing, you know, from coming out of that land of slavery is not to be ushered quickly into the promised land. The safest thing is to journey through that wilderness, letting everything that does not serve you know, God, everything that is not going to build you in Christ, letting that go. Now here, even as the covenant is being established, you know, I do sometimes think about how easy it is to believe that, you know, now that I have been saved, I am, you know, I'm different. Now that I've been saved, it is so easy for me to not sin. But when you're put in situations where maybe you stumble into people from the past, you find yourself quickly acting like you used to act. When you get a glimpse, or, you know, you start thinking about Egypt, you start actually acting like the way you used to behave when you were enslaved. And this reminds us how important it is for us to trust and lean on God, not just every day, but through every decision that we make. Because this flesh is definitely going to behave like flesh. And so the reminders here in scripture, the way that it's being brought back to memory what God has done, just reminds us of how easy it is for us to go back to the old gods that didn't serve us, to go back to the sins that kept us in bondage, to go back to the behaviors, the negative self-talk, complaining, and just acting like people who had not surrendered every part of their lives to God. So as believers, yes, we have taken the stance of saying, you know what, I'm giving my life to Christ. But surrender is not a thing you do one time and it ends there. Surrender is something that we should wake up daily and say, I am going to die to self today. I'm going to die to my ego. I'm going to die to, you know, all the sins, the ways of the flesh that I have held in high esteem before I gave my life to Christ. And I'm going to say, you know what? I am going to keep reminding myself that I need a constant renewal, because it is not by my own strength that I have come to this place. It is not by your own strength that you have come to the place where you are. So wake up and say, God, you know, today again, I just want to say that I give my life to Christ all over again. I remember at church, every single time that people would, you know, say the words that they're saying when they're giving their lives to Christ, I would say it with them. And I would say it in a way where I am reminding myself of what I told God the day I gave my life to him. And just saying, you know what, I want to keep remembering like it was just yesterday. I want to keep bringing back to memory just how much I didn't deserve to be saved. But God still decided that he's going to save me from myself, from my flesh, and ultimately from, you know, an eternity that was a separation from him. And now that I have come to this place where I know God, I should not think that I do anything in my own strength, that I am here because I am so witty or because I'm so holy, but because God is sovereign. I pray that you have been blessed by today's devotion. I pray that you are also motivated to just, you know, take have time with an honest prayer session and just say, God, you know, I don't want to stumble. I so easily see how my flesh is weak. May I always come back to you and just remember who you are, who you have been, and not lean on my own strength. Good morning to everyone that joined us on the Facebook Live. So glad to know that you are tuned in. And I just want to remind you that indeed, even as we journey through the Bible, we need to be able to read the word and let the word transform us. Not just read it as something that we're doing to tick a box, but ask God to reveal to us what really is he trying to tell us today. All right, as we continue to journey through the breakfast show, you can go ahead and tell me what stood out for you in today's devotion. The number to text is 0956200490. That's 0956200490. But right now, it is time for us to listen to Watcha.
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0: What is Wacha Wachanamano? Nga Wacha Wachanamano is a Bemba proverb. So every morning brings in fresh promises. It holds the promise of a new day. It's not over. I can try again today with a fresh perspective. Yesterday is gone. I have an opportunity today. So nga Wacha Wachanamano.
1: Welcome to Wacha Wachanamano with Lady Norena.

It is not by your strength. It is not by your strength. There are moments in our lives when we look at all that we have accomplished and are almost tempted to believe that it was solely because of our intelligence, our hard work, our connections, or even just our determination. Now, while all these things have their place, granted, but we must realize that none of us can take full credit for where we are today. None of us can, and none of us should. Because behind every success story is the unseen hand of God providing strength, providing wisdom, favor, protection, and opportunities that no human effort alone could create. So think about it. Think about this. Who gave you the breath in your lungs this morning? Who sustained you through the nights when you wanted to give up? Who carried you through seasons of uncertainty when you could not see a way forward? Who opened doors that your qualifications could not open and protected you from dangers you never knew existed? It was God. It was God. Many people have the same dreams, similar talents, and equal determination, but our journeys unfold differently. And this should remind us that there is a grace factor in every testimony. There's a divine hand guiding, sustaining, and positioning each and every one of us for purpose. So what appears to others as effortless success is often the result of God's faithfulness working behind the scenes. Now, the danger of success sometimes, I believe, is that it can make us forget our dependence on God. We can easily begin to trust in our own abilities rather than the one who gave us those abilities. Every gift, every opportunity, every resource, and every victory originates from God. The moment we begin to believe that we're self-made is the moment we lose sight of the source. When you're strong, remember that God is your strength. When you're wise, remember that God is the giver of wisdom. When you're successful, remember that God is the one who grants favor. When you overcome obstacles, remember that God is the one who fights battles that you cannot see. Perhaps right now you're currently facing challenges that may seem beyond your capacity. Please take courage. Take courage. The same God who has sustained you this far has not brought you this far to abandon you. Absolutely not. Your future will not be secured by human effort alone, but by his grace and power. What God starts, he is faithful to complete. So today, reflect on your journey and acknowledge the fingerprints of God on every chapter of your life. Let every achievement become an opportunity to give God the glory. Let every open door remind you of God's faithfulness. Let every victory deepen your dependence on God rather than your confidence in yourself and perhaps even in man. For at the end of the day, after all is said and done, it is not by your strength that you're able to do the things that you do. It is not by your might. It is not by your power. It is not by your influence. It is not by your resources. It is by the grace of God that has carried you, sustained you, and brought you this far. The strength you celebrate is often the grace of God at work behind the scenes. Every victory has God's fingerprints on it. Never mistake grace for self-sufficiency. Thank you very much. See you next time as we let God lead. Kawacha, buchana mani.

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0: Chief Mpezeni IV, David Njenge Mbazo Jele, was the paramount chief of the Ngoni people of Zambia's eastern province. He ascended to the throne in 1982 after the death of his father, Mpezeni III, and served for 44 years, making him one of Zambia's longest-serving traditional leaders. During his reign, he became widely respected for preserving Ngoni culture, promoting peace and unity, and strengthening the annual Ntshwala ceremony, one of Zambia's most important traditional festivals. As a custodian of Ngoni heritage, Chief Mpezeni IV worked closely with successive Zambian governments while maintaining the customs and traditions of his people. He was known for encouraging national unity and cultural pride, and his influence extended beyond Zambia to neighboring countries with Ngoni communities. Chief Mpezeni IV passed away on 30th May 2026 at the age of 75, leaving behind a legacy of cultural preservation, traditional leadership, and service to the Ngoni people and Zambia as a whole.

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6: 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Being judged for your heat tolerance left, right, and center, not cool, bro. Not cool. Gogo, please. No need to explain ukuti back in the day you could take all the heat. We listen. We don't judge. Chomi, pastor, uncle, auntie, mama, papa, everybody, even when. With the side eye already the moment the flavor chats come up, don't worry. Some of us like it smoky. Some of us like it sweet. Some of us just like peace. So, meet our new smoky, sweet, sticky, geeky, flame-kissed barbecue flavor something. All flavor, no burn. You like it soft? We listen. We don't judge. Nando's, fire it up. Go!
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8: Being bold is actually beyond pressing shift keys. It's beyond shaving machines. It's beyond reversing a cancerous disease. Being bold is coming to the understanding that the harvest is more than plenty, but those willing to put in the work are few. Turn quickly to the book of Matthew, past 28 chapters and come to verses 19 and realize the mandate is to look at the world and all its nations and say to ourselves, therefore, I'll go too. I'll go and and love my neighbor enough to want to see them in heaven. I'll go and be compassionate enough to share the gospel with no fear end. I'll remember that persecution must be for his name's sake, because I'm grafted in. To God, we kids are namesakes. The

0: Realize that it's time we disciples went out to disciple others, to disciple the world into getting to know the God of the Bible. So go ye into the world and share his word boldly. The call is to engage culture for his glory.
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0: President Hakainde Hichilema declared Tuesday, June 9th, 2026, as the day of national mourning in honor of the late Paramount Chief Mpezeni, the fourth of the Ngoni people, is set to be buried June 9th, 2026, the day designated for his national mourning in recognition of his 44 years reign. Secretary to Cabinet Patrick Kangwa said this in a statement released to Radio Christian Voice News. Mr. Kangwa has since advised that during the period of national mourning, all programs of entertainment nature shall be postponed, as flags will fly at half-mast during the national mourning of the late Paramount Chief. He says national mourning shall span from 06 hours to 18 hours. Paramount Chief Mpezeni died on May 30th, 2026, in Lusaka at the University Teaching Hospital, UTH, after an illness.
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0: 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The time is 7:17 a.m. and we are officially in the second hour of The Breakfast Show. And today, being Truthful Tuesday, is, you know, a day that we just reflect on God's truth. And today we're talking about speaking life over yourself. Now, today's national mourning, as was mentioned earlier, so we are keeping the tempo low as we journey through the day and just continue to honor the late Chief Mbezeni. Now, today on Truthful Tuesday, we're talking about speaking life over yourself. We're talking about being cautious about the things that we say to ourselves. So my question for you today is, how would you describe the way that you speak to yourself? How would you describe it, right? Now, there were two different scenarios that stood out for me. One was where a close family friend had made a declaration that if she ever, well, I don't think she saw it that way. She just saw it as she was, you know, sharing her thoughts, her opinion. And she said if she ever got a certain sickness, it would kill her. And what happened was she did end up getting that sickness, and that is what killed her, right? And in that moment, it just made me think about how much she just shared a thought, and that thought actually came to pass. What are we consciously saying about our lives, saying about ourselves? What are we speaking? What are we declaring? Are we conscious about how we speak to ourselves? Or do we just say things and we don't pay attention? Now, I just want to encourage each and every one of us to speak life, to speak life. There was a project that I recorded some years ago, and years later, I was listening to it, and the way I spoke about my life and the things that I declared actually came to pass. I thought I was just being creative, you know, but these are not even positive things, right? They were very sad. It was a very sad season in my life that I spoke over it. I chose in that moment to speak, you know, death. Literally, because that was a situation that I would have not survived if not for God's grace and God's mercy. And so, are you speaking life? Are you speaking death? There is no in between. And if you love yourself, if you love the people around you, right, you'd be cautious, you'd be careful with how you speak to them. And Samba Kandele is saying, good morning, Ludo and the RCV family. I am tuned in, thanking God for my life and my family. May his love continue and his mercies never end. Let's rejoice and be glad in this day, for he's made it possible. Gratitude to the fullest. Grateful that you are listening in as well. Rex and Kafuete is saying, good morning, RCV family. I am listening to the program. Thank you so much for checking in, letting us know that we are journeying through this day together. Minister Given is saying, good morning, Ludo, and good morning, RCV family. This is the day that the Lord has made. We will rejoice and be glad in it. Amen. Let us rejoice. Indeed, this is the day the Lord has made. And it's another chance to pursue God and to get right that which we didn't get right yesterday. Rodina Malenga is saying, good morning. I have seen blind people, praise God, the lame people preaching, very old people ministering for Jesus, and very young children singing for God. This gives me courage to preach. We are awesome children of God. He's saying this gives me courage to preach, even if I am black. We are awesome children of God. It's Radina Mulenga. Thank you so much for sharing that message. Even as we talk about, you know, the way that we see ourselves, the way that we speak over ourselves, right? There's going to be a world that says a lot of things about us. But I pray that we are being very intentional with what we say about ourselves. Now, even as scripture calls us to love our neighbor as we do ourselves, it is just a reminder that when you're pouring, you have a place where you are pouring from. You have a cup that you are pouring from. And God wants you to be able to run to him, to ask for him to be the one that fills you, right? The one that gives you a true definition of who you are in God, who just validates your identity in Christ, that there's nowhere else, no outside source that you look for validation from. And once you are solid in Christ, then you are able to pour into others from a healthy place. Because now you're saying, you know what, I know who I am, and I also respect who others are because I found my identity in Christ. And so won't you be intentional today? Won't you speak to God and say, God, reveal to me if there's any way that I see myself that is not in alignment with how you see me. Now let me know, right? How would you describe the way that you talk to yourself? The number to text is 0956-200-490. We shall continue to unpack that together.
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3: The Lord is my shepherd. The Lord is my shepherd. I shall not want. He makes me lie down in green pastures. He leads me beside the still waters. He restores my soul. Yea, though I walk through the valley of the shadow of death, I will fear no evil. For thou art with me.
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6: A dog concerned over a CZ directive on withdrawal of candle symbols by independent candidates. DU calls for peace and unity during Chief Mpezani's funeral procession. And hundreds of kidnapped victims freed from Nigerian jihadists. Good morning with the main news at 7:30. I'm Christabel Kamono. The Advocates for Democratic Governance Foundation, ADEC, has expressed concern over the Electoral Commission of Zambia's ECZ directive requiring independent candidates to withdraw the use of the candle symbol on grounds that it bears similarity to that of another registered political party. ADEC Executive Director Gideon Msonda says while the foundation appreciates the importance of protecting the integrity of electoral symbols and avoiding voter confusion, it is believed that electoral management processes must also uphold principles of procedural fairness, consistency, and predictability. Mr. Msonda says he had expected that adequate due diligence would have been undertaken during the approval process, including verification against existing records of registered political parties before assigning symbols to independent candidates. He stressed that correcting administrative oversights at the expense of candidates who have already invested resources into campaigns raises legitimate concerns regarding fairness and electoral credibility. Independent candidates have already printed campaign materials, mobilized supporters, and associated their campaigns with approved symbols during an active campaign period. Such directives issued at this stage risk creating unnecessary uncertainty and may undermine public confidence in the electoral process, said Mr. Msonda in a statement issued to RCV News and Lusaka Today. Mr. Msonda has since appealed to ECZ to reconsider and rescind this directive in the interest of fairness and electoral stability, particularly considering that these symbols are temporary and specific to a particular electoral process.
7: Independent candidates have already printed campaign materials, mobilized supporters, and associated their campaigns with approved symbols during an active campaign period. Such directives issued at this stage risk creating unnecessary uncertainty and may undermine public confidence in the electoral process.
6: The Electoral Commission of Zambia, ECZ, says it has intensified voter education activities across the country in a bid to address misinformation ahead of the August 13, 2026 general elections. The electoral body says the move is aimed at ensuring that citizens are well informed about electoral processes and are not misled by false information circulating in some communities and online platforms. Speaking on Zanzibar TV Zambia 2026 elections program, SEZ Vote Education Manager Emma Mwinga said the commission is particularly concerned about misinformation relating to constituency delimitation. Ms. Mwinga said some messages being circulated are misleading voters into believing that changes in constituency boundaries affect their eligibility to vote at their registered polling stations. She, however, clarified that all affected voters will still cast their ballots at the polling stations where they originally registered. The opposition Democratic Union Party leader Akemi Njovu has urged all political leaders and their members to exercise restraint and discipline during the funeral procession of Paramount Chief Mpezan. Mr. Njovu says the tendency to turn such occasions into platforms for campaigning must come to an end, emphasizing the need to set politics aside and focus on the funeral. We all know that this is campaign season, but let us instead focus on mourning and honoring late Chief Mpezan, said Mr. Njovu in a statement issued to RCV News and Lusaka today. Mr. Njovu has since appealed to every party and every supporter to show the world that despite different political affiliations, Zambians are one and that the integrity of the Zambian tradition must come first. Kapota District Commissioner Cosmas Mwaya has called on farmers in the district to invest in agricultural processings and mechanizations. Mr. Mwaya, who made the call during the Kapota District Agriculture Show, observed that investing in processing and mechanization is key to increasing productivity and maximizing their earnings. He said agriculture remains the backbone of the local economy in Kapota District and Zambia at large that requires continuous transformation if farmers are to benefit more from their hard work. Zanis reports that the district commissioner observed that selling raw agricultural produce limits farmers' income potential, urging them to embrace value addition through agro-processing activities. Mr. Moya further encouraged farmers to adopt modern farming equipment and technologies, saying mechanization is key to increasing efficiency and expanding production. In Africa news, several hundred people kidnapped by Boko Haram earlier this year from a village in the northeastern state of Borno were freed over the weekend, a senator and local youth leader said on Sunday. Kidnappings, often for ransom, have become a key tactic of Boko Haram jihadists in their 17-year-old insurgents against the Nigerian state, mostly concentrated in the northeast. President of the Borno South Youth Alliance said his group had secured the release of all the 416 women and children abducted from Ngoshe. Coming up shortly, Iran and Israel say they will pause strikes but warn of retaliation if ceasefire breached again. This and more. Stay tuned.
8: Anyone can get malaria, but those most at risk include people living in or traveling to areas with high incidences of malaria. Groups most vulnerable to malaria include the chronically ill, people living with HIV and AIDS, TB, etc., children under 5 years of age, the elderly, and pregnant women.
9: Prevent malaria. Protect your family from death.
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6: And now the rest of the news. Iran and Israel say they have halted attacks on each other after the two countries exchanged fire for the first time since April's truce. Israel's Prime Minister Benjamin Netanyahu said on Monday that his country was holding fire at the moment, but he stressed that the struggle against Iran and Hezbollah was not finished. It comes hours after Iran's armed forces said it had stopped operations following the delivery of a painful response to Israel. That's the news to date. Here is another look at the headlines. The Advocates for Democratic Governance Foundation, ADUC, has expressed concern over the Electoral Commission of Zambia, ECZ, directive requiring independent candidates to withdraw the use of the candle symbol on grounds that it bears similarity to that of another registered political party. A Democratic Union Party leader, Kimunjofu, has urged all political leaders and their members to exercise restraint and discipline during the funeral procession of Paramount Chief Mpezan. And several hundred people kidnapped by Boko Haram earlier this year from a village in the northeastern state of Borno were freed over the weekend, a senator and local youth leader said Sunday. For more news, follow us on our social media platforms. You can find us on Facebook, Instagram X, and YouTube with the handle RCV News. My name is Christabel Kamunu. Stay tuned.
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0: The time is 7:48 a.m. You're listening to The Breakfast Show on Radio Christian Voice, and today is Truthful Tuesday, and this is the day where we stop and look at the truths that God has said in His Word, the truth that He has said about you and I. And I am particularly interested today in how you describe yourself, how you speak to yourself, because it is important for us to know that the words that we speak have power to give life, right? So I did ask, how would you describe the way that you speak to yourself? And even as we think about this, I want you to, you know, genuinely introspect and say, you know, when times are hard or when things are not working out, there's a certain way I speak to myself that I don't think is healthy, right? That I feel I need to work on. Now, there are a few comments here. Banda Gospel is saying, I talk to myself with truth and grace. When fear speaks, I answer with scripture and remind my soul to hope in God. Psalm 42, verse 11, put your hope in God. Thank you for sharing that. Agatha is saying, when I'm talking to myself, I tell myself I'm victorious, I'm courageous, God loves and cares for me, and also tell myself I'm unbreakable and unstoppable. Now, Nirenda is saying, the way that, you know, the self-talk is honest. I would love to know what your version of honesty is, right? Mwamba says, I talk to myself with confidence that with God I am able. And Chisala says, boldly with faith, knowing well God is in control. I still want to know, what does that honest mean? What is the honest truth? Are you telling yourself what is currently happening? Are you speaking life using God's word? Because if we're being, you know, if we're going to actually break down what our different versions of honest are, we could allow negative self-talk to be talk that we say is honest, right? Where we say, you know what, you tend to fail a lot, or you're calling out the mistakes that you've made. But I don't believe that what we are experiencing is honesty. So I hope that that honesty is God's word that we are standing on. And today we are going to continue to journey and unpack what God's word says about us. Now, it is, you know, as believers, right, we do not just navigate things as the world does. We do not just see, you know, statements and say them, sing along to what the world sings along to, because we have come to the understanding that words indeed have power, right? If you've ever declared something and seen it come to pass, you just remember just how intentional God is and how He has given us His word to stand on and has given us the ability to be able to speak things, trust in Him, and see them come to pass. So what are you being intentional with today? Let me know, what is it that you're speaking into existence? How are you going to make sure that you're also kinder to yourself, right? Where you acknowledge, like, you know what, I don't like the way I spoke to myself. I want to be kinder. I want to give myself more grace. Minister Given is saying, I tell myself that Christ in me shall always remain hope of glory, no matter the life concerns. And even as we are sharing what we tell ourselves, it is important to note that when you strengthen, you know, when we strengthen ourselves and we speak what we're saying over our lives, the next person is also moved as well. Yesterday, I did ask us to share scripture. I pray that we all have, Minister Given. I pray that you have as well. And today, let us, you know, share, how did it go as we shared scripture, as we strengthened someone with the word of God who is an unbeliever? How did that go? Let us continue to remember that sometimes it's not going to go so great, but there is, you know, there is a beauty of planting a seed. We're not always able to see what that seed we planted has done. But trust me, we can plant that seed and allow God to do the rest. Stay with me. We are still together up until 9 hours.
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0: Chief Mpezeni IV, David Njengambazo Jere, was the paramount chief of the Ngoni people of Zambia's eastern province. He ascended to the throne in 1982 after the death of his father, Mpezeni III, and served for 44 years, making him one of Zambia's longest-serving traditional leaders. During his reign, he became widely respected for preserving Ngoni culture, promoting peace and unity, and strengthening the annual Ntshwala ceremony, one of Zambia's most important traditional festivals. As a custodian of Ngoni heritage, Chief Mpezeni IV worked closely with successive Zambian governments while maintaining the customs and traditions of his people. He was known for encouraging national unity and cultural pride, and his influence extended beyond Zambia to neighboring countries with Ngoni communities. Chief Mpezeni IV passed away on 30th May 2026 at the age of 75, leaving behind a legacy of cultural preservation, traditional leadership, and service to the Ngoni people and Zambia as a whole.
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3: Being bold is actually beyond pressing shift keys, it's beyond shaving machines, it's beyond reversing a cancerous disease. Being bold is coming to the understanding that the harvest is more than plenty, but those willing to put in the work are few. Turn quickly to the book of Matthew, past 28 chapters and come to verses 19 and realize the mandate is to look at the world and all its nations and say to ourselves, therefore, I'll go too. I'll go and love my neighbor enough to want to see them in heaven. I'll go and be compassionate enough to share the gospel with no fear end. I'll remember that persecution must be for his name.

0: realized that it's time we disciples went out to disciple others, to disciple the world into getting to know the God of the Bible. So go ye into the world and share his word boldly. The call is to engage culture for his glory.
1: We're here for one mission: to empower and equip believers for the Great Commission by delivering godly and relevant content that speaks to each member of the family. 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
1: Love is my religion. 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

0: President Hakainde Hichilema declared Tuesday, June 9, 2026, as the day of national mourning in honor of the late Paramount Chief Mbezeni IV of the Ngoni people, is said to be buried on June 9, 2026, the day designated for his national mourning in recognition of his 44 years' reign. Secretary to Cabinet Patrick Kangwa said this in a statement released to RCV News. Mr. Kangwa has since advised that during the period of national mourning, all programs of entertainment nature shall be postponed, as flags will fly at half-mast during the national mourning of the late Paramount Chief. He says national mourning shall span from 06 hours to 18 hours. Paramount Chief Mbezeni died on May 30, 2026 in Lusaka at the University Teaching Hospital, UTH, after an illness.
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0: We are officially in the third hour and the final hour of The Breakfast Show. And today is a Truthful Tuesday. It is also National Morning. You know, there is someone in studio who has stopped to say hi. It is National Morning. So I just want to encourage him to keep his always ever so high energy levels low. Good morning.
1: Good morning. Good morning. Good morning, Zambia. How are you doing? Today. I'm very fine. I'm trying to be very somber.
0: Okay.
1: Yes, yes.
0: Today we are talking about how we talk to ourselves, right? Our self-talk. And we're asking the question, how do we speak to ourselves? Do you think you're kind when speaking to yourself?
1: Absolutely not.
0: Okay, I'm speaking to Josh.
1: Right? Yeah.
0: And Josh hosts the share. Oh, he used to host.
1: I used to host Share Jesus Body. Oh, they fired me. They brought in better qualified people.
0: So, as I mentioned, we are speaking on being able to renew our minds.
1: Amen.
0: And speak about ourselves the right way.
1: Amen.
0: So,
1: yeah.
0: Josh, how do you speak about yourself? Are you kind?
1: I like to be, right? Mm-hmm. But honestly speaking, I feel like sometimes I am my biggest critic, you know what I mean? It's like, but I think what helps is just having the right people around you. Shout outs to my wife. Mm-hmm. And I think having good people around you, friends, peers, colleagues who can simply remind you of the goodness that God has placed within you, right? Mm. Because again, at the end of the day, it's not about us, because us on our own,
0: yeah,
1: we are finished. You know
0: exactly,
1: what I mean?
0: Yeah.
1: But it's God's goodness and it's God's grace in us that makes us be able to do good things. I mean, Jesus himself said, there's no one who is good, you know? So really and truly, in our own strength, we are not good. And the more we realize that, we'll just be telling ourselves that, right? But the more we are aware of God's goodness, the more we are aware of what God has deposited in us, the more we are aware of everything that is placed in our hands, our giftings, our talents, our skills, our personality, right? The more we are aware of the goodness of God that's in us, the more we're able to speak those things about ourselves.
0: True. Yeah. It reminds me of, there's someone who had made a video on TikTok and it said, this is why I don't listen to gospel music. Mm. And it says, you people are just busy saying, I am nothing. I amount to nothing.
1: Well, the truth is you are.
0: And you know, I thought about it today when I was listening to a worship song, actually yesterday. And I was thinking about how peaceful it is when you're saying, you know, Lord, it's not about me. Mm. And when you truly are, you know, tapping into the fact that God has given you that power to lean on him, to lean on his strength. Mm. And I'm like, it's such an empowering thing, which is hard to explain to an unbeliever, right? Because they're viewing it from a flesh level of, I'm just thinking that I'm nothing. But actually, I'm like, oh, by God's grace, even as messy as I am, he leaves the 99 for me, you know?
1: Yeah,
0: and that is such a humbling thing, to be honest. Yeah. And so even as we're looking at scriptures today, we're just reminding ourselves of how much scriptures like, you know, do not conform to the patterns of this world, but be transformed by the renewing of your mind, is how casual people will speak over themselves and how, you know, they say it like they're jokes. I realize that believers and non-believers have a different way that they speak, even a way that they joke.
1: Yeah.
0: Because I will not joke about you in a way that may be a negative declaration, right? Mm. And you won't say, you know what, you're just destined for this. Even as a joke, if it's a negative thing, we will not say it.
1: Yeah.
0: And so that renewing of the mind means just being cautious. You can stop yourself midway and say, I'm about to say this. No, I won't. And I'd earlier shared an experience that was a bit heavy to reflect on, which is an aunt, late aunt of mine, had mentioned to say, you know what, the moment I get a certain sickness, say the moment I get malaria again, it's going to be the end of me. And that's exactly what killed her. And I thought, wow. I don't even think she was aware. Like, she was just like, oh, it was so bad the last time.
1: Such a confession.
0: She was probably trying to say, you know, I never want to have that experience again. But as opposed to declaring, I never want this to happen again.
1: Mm.
0: She declared something. And I said, oof, the power of the tongue.
1: Right? That's true. That reminds me of another story that I heard of someone who, I mean, he just always used to say, I'm not going to live past 40. I'm not going to live past 40. And he died on his 40th birthday.
0: What?
1: Yeah. Just like that. And it's like, I think I've forgotten the pastor who was telling the story, and he was just using it as an example, as the things that we say sort of set like a spiritual precedent, you know what I mean? Like, people can pray for you, you know what I mean? But if you've declared that and

0: you've set it in stone in the spirit to say, look, me, I'm not going to live past 40. Bro, we can bring the heavyweights of prayers. You know what I mean?
1: And what have you declared?
0: Exactly.
1: Over
0: yeah, you've spoken it. And this is obviously why the Bible says, look, the power of life and death lies in the tongue. And literally that guy chose to use his tongue to speak death over his life. And that's exactly what happened. So, yeah.
1: Yeah, it is also just a good reminder of the fact that, you know, even as we go about life, I was talking about this just yesterday with my husband about how, yes, we can get saved, but you can stay in bondage. Yes, we can get saved, but you can stay in bondage, right? And you can keep yourself as a believer. You're believing in God, but now you're in bondage to all the things that you believe in your mind that are not in alignment with God's word.
0: Yeah.
1: So I'm praying that even as people are listening in today, they ask, what is the area that I need to, you know, stop believing a way that is not in alignment with who God says I am? Any message for those listening in before I also fire you?
0: Don't be like this, okay? We're trying to be somber here, okay? But I think I'll just reiterate the same stuff that we started by saying, right? Like, nobody is good, only God is good. And run to Him, right? Run to Him. Even as believers, like you said, it's possible to be a believer and, you know, still be trapped in bondage, because I think there's freedom in just bringing all that you are to God, right? Don't pretend that you're okay. You know what I mean? Don't pretend, oh, now because I'm a believer, I should be fine. You know what I mean? I should have everything in order. Look, if you know that you're not okay, still run to God, right? There's no need to pretend that you are fine. Run to God, get the help that you need. He loves you, He sees you. And don't try and find goodness in yourself alone, right? Find the goodness of God and run to that goodness. Yeah.
1: All right. On that note, we shall say bye to Josh.
0: Thank you very much. Follow me on social media and follow my program at 16 Hours.
1: All right. Continue to keep it RCV. We are still together up until 9 hours.
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0: Indeed, we are loved by an almighty God. You're listening to The Breakfast Show on Radio Christian Voice. My name is Ludo Fresh and I am your host. And today is Truthful Tuesday. We are reminding ourselves of the truth that God has spoken in His Word about who He says we are. Proverbs 4:23 says, above all else, guard your heart, for everything you do flows from it. What we say to ourselves, how we speak to ourselves, comes from, you know, what it is that we are able to listen to, that is shaping our thinking, that we're able to, you know, be around, right? Even the times that we spend around people, it is filling us either with what is speaking life or what is speaking death. So let us continue to be conscious about it. 2 Corinthians 10 verse 5 says, we take every thought captive to make it obedient to Christ. We must be able to say, if we feel certain things that are negative about ourselves, that, Lord, there's a part of me that is not believing who you say I am. So make me not focus on myself. Because if I look to myself and to my flesh, then I'll be stuck. Because truly, you know, I am not able to do all things in my own strength. But if I look to you, I'll remember how your grace, you know, has made sure that not only have I been saved, but you want to address all the things that could keep me in bondage. God wants you to be free, free enough to not only love your neighbor, but also to love yourself. So choose to read scripture and to truly, you know, speak life. Speak what God says about you. Now, even as I asked, how would you describe the way that you talk to yourself? I'm interested to see that a lot of people talk to themselves the right way, right? I do believe that how I speak to myself is quite critical. I'm a very critical person. I do not necessarily, you know, clap for myself. I don't think I speak down on myself, but I just criticize myself a lot. I tell myself, oh, you could have done that better. You could have, you know, I always feel like when I am doing anything, I'm standing before a board who is ready to give me feedback on how I performed. And I am that bored, you know. And so even as I ask this question today, I feel that one thing I could do to be kinder is just being in a moment, you know, allowing things to happen. If it is a moment where I'm speaking to someone about God, let it just be that I genuinely did that and not where I come back and start saying, okay, how well did I do? Do I think the person listened? And if they didn't listen, I start, you know, beating myself up about it, you know, and making myself feel like there's so much more I could have done. So let's be mindful of how we talk to ourselves. Helen is saying, I talk to myself with grace and truth. Jessica Banda says, I talk to myself, right, that I'm resilient because I'm able to move forward even after a storm, capable of achieving my goals, and also that God is with me and in control. Saint Daniel said, I've had moments where scripture seemed to speak to me directly. I would be thinking a certain way, convinced I was right, and then suddenly a verse would come to mind that challenged that very thought and showed me a better path. In those moments, I realized I was without excuse. The truth had already been revealed to me. The choice was whether I would obey it or ignore it. That is one of the powerful ways God uses His Word, not just to comfort us, but also to correct us when we are drifting in the wrong direction. Love that. Love that. Because the Word of God is not just there to make us feel good. It is also there to confront the thoughts, the thought patterns, the actions, the behaviors that are not in alignment with His Word. So go ahead and love yourself today. God is inviting you to experience His love and to open the Word of God today and see what it declares about you as a child of God.
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0: It was all in my head. Fruticana. Feel the rhythm. Taste the fun.
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2: 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Without my family in that moment, that day.
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1: You're listening to The Breakfast Show on Radio Christian Voice, and today is a Truthful Tuesday. Today is the day that we take a moment and pause and look at, you know, what God's truth is saying about us. Also, just making sure that if there are things that we have been thinking, ways that we have been feeling, right, that are not in alignment with God's word, we make sure that we address them. Now, as believers, it is possible for us to be saved in the sense that, yes, we have, you know, accepted Christ as our Lord and Savior, but still say things, still behave in ways that keep us in bondage. So let's be intentional. What is it that you're saying about yourself? What is it that you're speaking over your life, right? That you must make sure that you change and you pay attention to that. Now, even as you journey through your day, there will be ways that you maybe, you know, feel tempted if something goes wrong to, instead of talking about the thing that has gone wrong, you know, making a statement that declares that you always get things wrong, and be mindful when you say that, rebuke that, speak life over, you know, the situation, and rush back to what scripture says about you, because you are a child of God and God wants you to be intentional about the things that you say about your life.
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0: Chief Mbezeni IV, David Njenge Mbazo Jele, was the paramount chief of the Ngoni people of Zambia's eastern province. He ascended to the throne in 1982 after the death of his father, Mbezeni III, and served for 44 years, making him one of Zambia's longest-serving traditional leaders. During his reign, he became widely respected for preserving Ngoni culture, promoting peace and unity, and strengthening the annual Nchwala ceremony, one of Zambia's most important traditional festivals. As a custodian of Ngoni heritage, Chief Mbezeni IV worked closely with successive Zambian governments while maintaining the customs and traditions of his people. He was known for encouraging national unity and cultural pride, and his influence extended beyond Zambia to neighboring countries with Ngoni communities. Chief Mbezeni IV passed away on 30th May 2026 at the age of 75, leaving behind a legacy of cultural preservation, traditional leadership, and service to the Ngoni people and Zambia as a whole.
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0: Radio Christian Voice is definitely your home since 94. Now, today, as you go about your day, I want you to remember that the enemy is always trying to look for an in, a way to manipulate your thoughts, a way to make you say something, right, that makes you agree with what he's trying to do in your life. Now, the enemy comes to kill, steal, and to destroy. That is his ultimate mission. Those negative thoughts that you have about yourself, they're not just there so that you feel low some of the times. They're ultimately there for your destruction. So won't you be mindful of that fact, that the enemy wants to make you not believe who you are in Christ, make you say things that do not make you, you know, step into your authority as a child of God. So remember who God says you are. He has plans for you, plans to give you a hope and a future. And the blessings of the Lord make it rich and add no sorrow. So that sorrow, it's not coming from God. And so rebuke it in the name of Jesus. Do have a great day. Continue to hold on to the truth of who God says you are. And let's do this again tomorrow, God willingly, from 6 hours to 9 hours. God bless.
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0: Do you sometimes feel like everything is meaningless? Like every day is just spent in vain?
1: To be honest, that's how I felt before I had a personal relationship with Jesus Christ. So I completely get you.
0: Oh yeah?
1: It's impossible to find true meaning apart from our Creator. You know, God created us for a purpose, but we can only find it when we are in a relationship with Him.
0: That sounds amazing. But where do you even begin to have a relationship with a God you can't see?
1: Listen, God has revealed Himself to us in many ways. You find Him in nature, that's His creation. You find Him in His Word contained in the Bible, and you find Him through Jesus Christ, His Son, that He sent to die for us. You know, God loves you so much and is ready to reveal Himself to you if you let Him in. I'm actually glad that you've asked these questions.
0: Wow, that's amazing. How do I let Him in?
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0: With the news in brief, I'm Christabel Kamano. The Advocates for Democratic Governance Foundation, ADEC, has expressed concern over the Electoral Commission of Zambia directive requiring independent candidates to withdraw the use of the candor symbol on grounds that it bears similarity to that of another registered political party. ADEC Executive Director Gideon Sonda says while the foundation appreciates the importance of protecting the integrity of electoral symbols and avoiding voter confusion, it is believed that electoral management processes must also uphold principles of procedural fairness, consistency, and predictability. Democratic Union Party leader Akemi Njovu has urged all political leaders and their members to exercise restraint and discipline during the funeral procession of Paramount Chief Mpezan. Mr. Njovu says the tendency to turn such occasions into platforms for campaigning must come to an end, emphasizing the need to set politics aside and focus on the funeral. In African news, several hundred people kidnapped by Boko Haram earlier this year from a village in the northeastern state of Borno were freed over the weekend, a senator and local youth leader said Sunday. Kidnappings, often for ransom, have become a key tactic of Boko Haram jihadists and their 17-year-old insurgents against the Nigerian state, mostly concentrated in the northeast. And Iran and Israel say they have halted attacks on each other after the two countries exchanged fire for the first time since April's truce. Israel's Prime Minister Benjamin Netanyahu said on Monday that his country was holding fire at the moment, but he stressed that the struggle against Iran and Hezbollah was not finished. For more news, follow us on our social media platforms. You can find us on Facebook, Instagram, X, and YouTube with the handle RCVNews. My name is Christabel Kamano. Stay tuned.
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Being bold is coming to the understanding that the harvest is more than plenty, but those willing to put in the work are few. Turn quickly to the book of Matthew, past 28 chapters and come to verses 19 and realize the mandate is to look at the world and all its nations and say to ourselves, therefore, I'll go too. I'll go and love my neighbor enough to want to see them in heaven. I'll go and be compassionate enough to share the gospel with no fear end. I'll remember that persecution must be for

0: 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So go ye into the world and share his word boldly. The call is to engage culture for his glory.
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2: It's a lovely good morning. Welcome to the Ballot Talk on Radio Christian Voice. I'm Peter Botha. And today in studio, we have the Movement for Economic Emancipation Party President, who's Mr. Given Chansa. Good morning to you, Mr. Chansa.
3: Good morning, and good morning to all listeners and all those catching us, seeing us across various platforms. I'm delighted to be here. Good morning.
2: It's good to have you here, must say. It's my first time, honestly, hearing this name, Given Chansa. Briefly, tell us about yourself as we get started.
3: Yes, Given Mwenya Chansa, that is my full name. I was born in Mufulira, and shortly after we moved to Kalush, where I grew up. I did my primary school at Kalush Primary School, then completed Kalush Secondary School. Thereafter, when Zambia, some parts of that worked, I got the scholarship through ZCCM to study A-levels leading to engineering. I studied engineering at Imperial, and I have spent the last part of my life working as a consultant engineering with my clients, being some of the biggest international companies in the world. So that's about me.
2: So talk to us about your political journey. When did you start?
3: Yes, from sort of pedestrian politics, where you just talk with your friends and others and comment, to becoming keenly interested or following. That started around 2014 after Michael Sata died. And the confusion, the succession confusion that ensued then in some way crystallized our attention to the plight of national leadership. Before that, I think that although not everything went perfect, but it seems to me that Sata and Guy Scott seem to have some kind of idea on how you move forward as a country. Shortly after he passed on, the confusion that followed led to us starting asking questions. What now for Zambia? And then we took a little bit more interest. At the time, it seems the party that seems to have been well-positioned was the UPND, and I did not know much about UPND or indeed the current president, Mr. Kainde Hichilema. But we thought that maybe there would be a good transition in government. I will shorten this to say that we all know what happened through 2015, 2016, and then eventually 2021, when we, to some extent, had some hope that the country may be heading in the right direction. Through that all, questions came up where we started asking ourselves questions, particularly many of us who are not in politics, whether the stage is right, whether the people that we have entrusted to running the affairs of a country even knew what they were doing, and there was hope to lead us in the right direction. So that really gives the fair sort of description of my evolution into thinking about politics and perhaps a driver to joining politics.
2: So you are now president of the Movement for Economic Emancipation Party. What is this all about?
3: Yes, so as part of those discussions that I refer to, we started to look at the political journey, the national political journey, before independence, leading up to independence. And for example, we examined what were the objectives, why were our forefathers motivated to put their lives on the line to fight for independence? What were the real objectives? Was it that they who were desperate in need of food, survival, conveniences. And that wasn't the case. What we discovered was that central to what motivated the Kaundas, the Kapwepwe, the Nanuminomundias, and the Grey Zulus were the sense of indignity. They were living in their country as if they were foreigners, and they felt that that cannot carry on. And so we looked at that as a movement that sort of emerged from those sentiments into an independence movement, culminating into us gaining independence. And then beyond that, we sort of moved into the one state, one-party state from 1973 up to 1991, when again another major political dispensation happened, which we saw as the democracy movement. In other words, going back to multipartism, which essentially is supposed to be about competition of ideas. A political party like me and others come to the public and present our views and ideas and our plan, and then the Zambian people have the opportunity to pick from. It's not supposed to be about anything else. No muscle men, none of that. It's all very relevant and necessary. It's all about competition of ideas and plans. But beyond, through all this, what we saw was there was still something missing. As I mentioned earlier, the objective was to live a dignified life in your own country. Now, I ask a question now, as we did ask ourselves, are we living our lives as dignified citizens in this country? That has not been fulfilled. So we felt something was supposed to happen. And the key element that we felt was missing was that of the economy. Now, you cannot divorce the politics and the economy. They go together. If you are not in charge or you do not participate effectively as much as we are not doing at the moment, then clearly your independence is just but in name. We felt that in order to actualize independence, there was supposed to be another third wave. We called it the third wave. Another big major political dispensation that in this case focused on the economy to ensure a Zambia is brought at the center of national life, economic life. And so this is what in the end gave birth to the Movement for Economic Emancipation. We feel it is the missing link to actualize those objectives of our forefathers from pre-independence through independence and right through 1991 for democracy movement.
2: So now one would ask and say, well, this new emancipation party, what is it they have done for them to even have the courage to go for presidency?
3: Right.
2: Did you have like proper structures?
3: Yes, indeed.
2: Across the country?
3: Yes, contrary to the idea that, and I think what I am going to say here will tell you why we are different. It is naturally the case in Zambia that when somebody thinks about forming a political party, they have a press conference before they even register. And some people will do so a press conference after they've registered. We registered this political party actually in 2018, but we never announced it. Why? Because we felt that the political party is not just a name. It has to have something, a basis. So for us to tell the Zambians that there's a political party, there had to be some foundation. So we said, never mind press conference, let's go back to the grassroots. So we've been on the grassroots. So right now we have a presence across all 10 provinces. And we have been on the ground. We have toured from Chadiza through Chipata, Petauke, in central provinces and villages, Kapilimposhi, Copperbelt, Luapula province, Munilunga, Kawambwa, Luwingu. We've gone through Kasama, Kapili, Chipili. We've gone through Mpika and many other places. So we have been touring. When we have been quiet or people have not been hearing from us, the objective was for us was a political party means people on the ground. So yes, there will come a time when we announce it, but we must have those structures first. So you are hearing about us and it may seem like we have just popped up from nowhere. We knew what we needed to be done, and that is to get the work on the ground done.
2: It feels like you just popped up from somewhere because you're new.
3: Yes.
2: So you just popped up from somewhere.
3: Yes.
2: And then,
3: this is correct.
2: Yeah. You popped up from somewhere, and then you have the courage enough now to pursue the presidency.
3: Yes.
2: Have you participated in any by-election, perhaps fielding councillors, mayoral candidates, like others are doing?
3: Well, until now, yes. Now we do, yes. But
2: so this is like your first time?
3: This is the first, yes.
2: Okay.
3: Yeah.
2: So what is it you have to offer to the people of Zambia? What vision do you have for the country?
3: Yes, we are offering something fundamentally, and I don't just mean that as a word, look at us, look at me. I'm not your usual politician. I'm an engineer. I've built a life as an engineer, a proven slow problem solver. I'm not coming here to repeat statement in the Constitution, wonderful as that might be. I'm coming here to solve the problem, the basic problem, the water reticulation. I go to Kanyama and I look at the problem and I say, this is how we are going to solve these problems. That is what this country needs. It doesn't need people in suits running around and just backing statements. This country needs building. It needs construction. It needs roads. It needs the basic foundation that make a country work. And until we get there, we need people like me and others who are able to step up and actually roll their sleeves up and get to work. So that is the foundation that we are bringing. We're bringing something fundamentally. As far as I am aware, there has never been an engineer presidential campaign in Zambia before. We are stepping up. And we are bringing the foundation of solving problems, the proven track record for solving problems. We are tired. I mean, all of us can read statements in the Constitution. It is available. So then what? Once I've become very familiar with what the Constitution says, I need to go home. I need to find clean water. I need electricity that function. We need practical people. For far too long, we've been led by lawyers and economists who are just, you know, like spreadsheet economists. They go and churn the numbers around and they believe somehow hope this thing is going to happen. Somebody has to do the actual work. And that is what we are turning up to do. And where we are not able to do ourselves, we'll be able to train others. We'll be able to ensure we put in place the relevant. We know exactly that needs to be done because we've been part of a world that solves problems, not just repeating statements.
2: So talking about getting or perhaps doing the actual work, yes. You haven't done the actual work in fielding candidates. You haven't done the actual work in participating in by-elections. Okay. Why should Zambians risk a vote or perhaps trust that you make a difference compared to what is already
3: now,
2: there?
3: Now we have candidates, councillors, we have members of parliament. Before that, our strategy was to make sure that we focus on building the party. It was not for the show. It was to make sure that we build the party. Now, of course, we could participate in by-election ward councillors and we and lose, as a lot of other people have been doing. What is the point? We are not here to lose. We are not here to put up a spectacle that says, oh, look at us, we've participated. We are here to win. I'm an engineer. I'm not here to play games. I'm here to solve problems. And I know exactly how things work. So, yes, I can understand how people do politics. They go about all the drama and the theater. I'm here to say, okay, let's put in place the necessary foundation, the necessary framework for us to ensure that when we participate, we do well. And I'm very convinced at this time around that we will do well.
2: Oh, yeah. So critics argue that you're going into this election as an underdog.
3: Okay, yes.
2: What's your take on that?
3: That is true. That statement that we are underdog is correct. We are not experienced politicians. Insofar as politics are concerned, we are not the masters. But that is not what Zambia needs. We have had politics since pre-independence. And we've gone through that. We have had great politicians in this country. Now, the question is, where has that led to? Are we looking for politicians? Are we looking for the people that are able to churn the crowd and create the theater? Is that what we are looking for? Then what? After people are excited from the songs and whatever, they go home and the realities of their lives sink in. So when we speak to people, many people in this country are like us. They are tired of the same thing, the same cycle. We play these political games every other 5 years. Everybody gets excited. New songs are composed. And then we go back to the realities of our lives. Waking up and there's no water. Waking up, you know, electricity is a problem. Waking up having to wonder where food is coming from. Waking up, going to markets and you're not getting the customers. You come back with your perishable commodities like tomatoes and others which you haven't sold. This is the realities. Being stuck in traffic, everything seems slow. We seem to live our lives in slow motion in this country. We simply cannot keep up with the rest of the world. Is this the world we want? Have we resigned ourselves to this? Can we ask ourselves there is a better world? Well, the politicians, the good one politicians that know, they have given us the life that we have today. And it is up to us if this is what we want to continue on. Or should we try something fundamentally different? And that is what we are here to propose.
2: So what would you say is the biggest problem the country has?
3: The biggest problem the country has, in my view, and in our analysis, is basically underperforming economy. The economy that does not satisfy the average person's life. Now, if I give you this, before all this central government came, when we were living, let's say, in tribal villages, we actually had means, which means you can have a patch of land where you can grow your crops and you'll be able to feed your family. You won't starve. Then we moved. Many of us did the urban migration. We moved from rural villages into here. Many people here living in Kanyama, in Mandevu, Kabanana, don't even have a patch where they can grow vegetables. That means if they cannot find a job where somebody gives them money, they are looking at starvation in towns. This is supposed to be progress, not going back. We are living our lives more desperate now than we lived when we were living in villages where we had patches where we could actually grow at least the basics. Okay? So something is wrong in the way we have organized ourselves. This country is not working for the average person. And we know in me how we get that solved. We know how we turn the engine of the economy to work for the average person.
2: One would argue and say, well, for someone who doesn't have experience, there's no need for them to claim that they will do things better.
3: Well, experience means experience in getting things done, the practical things. This is what we are talking about. Mm-hmm. Now, let me say this to you. Whenever I approach clients, they ask me for my resume and the work that I've done. They look at my experience. Mm-hmm. They're not looking for experience in animal husbandry. They're not looking at experience in whether I've been in safari. They are looking at experience that is going to add value to their company. Now I ask, what value are the people with experience adding to our lives? Experience is relevant if it adds no value to us. In fact, on the contrary, experience has become the problem. Many of these people who are experienced politicians have figured out how to make sure we don't go anywhere. They figured out how to make sure that we are all stuck in one place where every 5 years they come back to us, they exchange a little bit of tokens in promise of a better life or emancipation or empowerment, and then we go back to the same thing. What we need now in terms of politics and leadership, we need a fresh start. Experience has failed. And I can assure you, this I can say to you, if we carry on with these people, forget it. It's not happening. I've looked at all these people. They are a bunch of unserious people. That's why I'm stepping up. Okay? They don't care about you. Let me give you an example. We were the first political party to produce this, the manifesto. We produced this and launched it in November last year. Why? Because we felt that if we are going to come to the Zambian people and ask them to give us the capacity to run, they have the right to look at our plans. And we'll give them enough time to look through our plans and question them. These guys did not care. They were more concerned about who's going to occupy which position. Why? Because for them, leadership, actually controlling and getting things done, is irrelevant. They need to be there for their own sake. That's all that matters. They worry about manifesto when there's a few days left, when hardly anybody has time to read or question. Because they don't think it matters that you should worry about what they are going to do. Why? They are not going to do anything. They are there for themselves. So they are not taking this country seriously. They don't take themselves seriously. The point is, experience has failed. Experience has become the problem. And it is time to put and to set that experience aside and to try something fundamentally different. We have experience in solving human problem, engineering problem, the kind of thing that Zambia needs, the kind of problems that we are wrestling with. That is the experience that Zambia needs.
2: Well, run us through quickly what you have achieved as a political party. Okay. Before you get to talk about what you intend to achieve as president.
3: Yes. So, for example, as a political party, we in terms of actually reaching out to the people, we are the only political party, for example, that had a fully published piece of literature translated in 5 languages, English, Tonga, Lozi, Bemba, and of course, English. There is not any other political party that has done that. And all this literature has been distributed across the entire
2: region. That's your
3: region.
2: Manifesto, you
3: yes,
2: say.
3: Including sort of what would be our summary, what me is about. We have done that. At the same time, we were one of the first political parties to move around and to be able to ensure that structures, we've got structures that are functioning. I know that there are political parties who were just sitting there. They may have been a president. They didn't have any structures. They were not on the ground. And then when it came to filing, they stepped up. I don't know what they're doing because they don't have the structures. We were on the ground and we've been moving around. At the same time, going back, we were engaged with marketeers. There was a fund that we had going back, empowering some marketeers some time back, some years back. And indeed, we've been involved even in agriculture products, in agriculture projects, where in Kawe, we started a number of projects there for soya beans and other projects. So we have not been sitting down. We've actually been actively involved.
2: You may want politics. To add a little bit of figures to those projects you have embarked on.
3: Yes.
2: The things you have done. You may want to just tell us how much you spent on those things and how much you gave out to marketeers.
3: Okay. Mm. Yeah, in terms of the actual figures, the numbers, mm-hmm. this is not mm-hmm. something that we probably want to be talking about online. Mm-hmm. But they we can say about a number of people that benefited.
2: Mm.
3: We have had a number of marketeers in Lusaka that benefited.
2: Like on average, how many?
3: Here, for example, in Lusaka, mm-hmm. maybe mm-hmm. in Kanyama, 100 women. We had City Market, perhaps 100 women in Kalulushi, similar, that sort of thing, across to Kitwe and mm-hmm. various other towns and cities. So we've been quite wide in terms of our presence in the community and the impact that we've been doing.
2: Mm. Well, would you say you are popular enough to run for presidency?
3: I have looked at the politics in Zambia and mm-hmm. the way the evolution to leadership. I don't think Zambians care about popularity. You know, I think politicians like to lie to us. Mm-hmm. Zambians are actually quite perspicacious. That means they are very smart about figuring out what is going on. Zambians know who is saying what and whether they mean what they are saying. So in that sense, I'm not a Michael Sata. We are not all this, but that is irrelevant. What matters is, are we connecting with the people? And we believe what we are saying is connecting with the people. Yeah, so if you ask me, are we connecting with the people? Oh, absolutely. Almost every village everywhere we go to. Let me give you an example. When we've been to various villages and places, this has been the cry people have told us. Mr. Chansa, Movement for Economic Emancipation, you've come here, we've heard you. We really feel you are the right person to move the country forward. But tell us, are you going to treat us like the Kambwili? We back you, and then we hear you've joined somebody else, and you leave us alone. In other words, you know, look at the alliances. What people have been telling us, do not join these people. You will become like them. So that is the message on the ground. These people are saying Zambians want to unite with who? They're not interested in politics. Zambia want people who can step up and solve their problem. The stuff about unity alliance is for politicians. People, the public actually want solutions. And they want people who can step up, who are able to say, you know what, we are able to put in place a plan that would work for the country. So yes, we are connecting with the people. And to us, that's where we rest. Popularity, it doesn't matter. We're not running for the talent show.
2: Well, politics is a game of numbers.
3: Yes.
2: Do you have enough numbers?
3: Absolutely. Mm. But politics is a game of whether somebody can listen to you, whether you can convince somebody.
2: Mm.
3: The game of numbers. Numbers come from people able to take your message and say, okay, I agree with you.
2: Mm.
3: So, and we are making up those numbers. We know that when it comes to the vote, we are collecting the vote. We are not fazed by the what seems to be the drama that goes, the political theater that goes on. We know that as long as we are talking to the people and those people are agreeing with us and they are getting the messages, we are going to get the votes.
2: Are you confident that come August 13, you make president?
3: Yes. Let me give you an example on why that is the case. Of all existing political parties, perhaps away from the UPND, the only political party that is capable of putting up, gaining meaningful vote from Southern Province is us.
2: Okay.
3: Me. All these others have a history, a terrible history with the regions, but we have been there and we've met various chiefs and people, and we know that people have welcomed us. Why? Because we have not been involved in the acrimony the acrimonicky politics that have accompanied this country. We are new and we are saying we don't want to participate in this politics of dividing people. And they can see that. They can see that in what we say, in our practice, and they want a vehicle which they can feel part of. And so if you are not picking up any vote from some of the regions like Southern, Western and others, well, you are obviously on the back foot. Okay, and then of course we go in other regions like the Copper Belt and Luapula and Northern Province. So we know we are strong on the ground, and we know that the numbers are going to add up.
2: If you're listening to us, this conversation is live on our Facebook page. You can go to your Facebook, search for RCV News, like the page and leave a comment in studio. I do have the Movement for Economic Emancipation Party President, Mr. Given Chansa. So I've been looking at your manifesto, sure, and, I picked out quite a few things. One being that your entire campaign relies on the Chipyango slogan, mm-hmm, and waving of brooms. Beyond that, what economic step will you take to drop the price of millimeter?
3: Okay. So our slogan is Iwombele Uchindame.
2: Iwombele Uchindame.
3: Iwombele Uchindame.
2: Okay.
3: Do it yourself. DIY. So what we are saying is the time is ripe for Zambians to step up and own the economy. Okay. And, you may remember I mentioned that what were the overriding objective for going to fight for independence? It was that we need to live a life of dignity. You know, we sing about that in our national anthem. That has been the cry for Zambians, to just find a life of dignity. People waking up, not having to beg for basic things. And we haven't arrived at that. And so Iwombele Uchindame is about actualizing that. What it means is that if we work through our manifesto, when me comes in, there will be no contracts awarded to foreign external actors for public works. All works will be done by Zambians. It's Iwombele Uchindame. Step up and do work for yourself. Okay? Now, we know that the story in the past has been, well, Zambians are not very experienced, they don't know work and all the rest of it. We have set in plan to ensure that Zambians are elevated. They step up by ensuring that we set up the necessary skill centers where Zambians are trained with real skills in order to step up and do the work. I know, for example, if you look through 1964, coming through 1969 with material reform, Mulungush reforms, there were efforts to do that. But although there were efforts to try and ensure that Zambians take a foothold on the economy, we did not have the human capacity. We did not have the skills. What has been missing and continue to be missing in this country is the skill. When we can do job ourselves, we will have no need for Indians, no need for Chinese. So the central theme to us, contrary to what you're saying, Chipyango, of course, we want to sweep everything, is that we want to ensure a Zambian is a center of how the economy works. And it is not just a statement. We have put in place the necessary steps, the necessary practical things that need to be done. I'll give you an example. I mentioned that we want to set up skill centers. Now, everybody knows that in order for these things to work, you need a little bit of money. Where do you find the money from? We have set out and we have looked at the way the government works. We have found out that the government at the moment, the whole operation of government, it's spending 48% of national budget on running government. That is immoral, by the way. There is no country of any meaningful nature that is spending that amount. Japan spends 5%. The United States and UK spending around 10%. Even our neighbor here in Rwanda, they are spending about 30%. So a whole bunch of politicians and government workers and whatever, they are getting 48% of national budget to carry on with what they are doing. Very little, therefore, is left towards the necessary economic activities. What we are saying is we are going to reduce, this is in our manifesto, we are going to reduce the size of government by shutting down 20 ministries to remain with only 15. That saves us $500 million a year. And we have estimated to run the skill centers we're talking about will require $150 to $200 million a year. So we have got space on the budget to be able to effect that. These are real numbers based on the real figures published by the Minister of Finance in terms of the last 25-26 budget. So we are not just talking here. We know where money can be found and how we put that money in the right place, in people, in building skills in people. That is how you build the country.
2: Honestly, the thing with Chipyango is still part of your slogans.
3: Yes.
2: Share with us the motive behind the Chipyango.
3: Yes. The reason we picked the symbol of Chipyango was that by any measure, when you look, there is far too much. The country is broken. Our country is broken. There's too much dysfunction. You know, you might say filth. If I go down to even the way we live our lives, I know that if you go to like the city market or that CBD, I know when I've walked there and I found that, by the way, similar thing is replicated in places like Chawama. The other day we were driving along Chawama High Street. And as I'm sitting there, I'm talking to my driver. This is the main street in Chawama, yes. What do I see? I'm seeing shallow drainages with dirty water. Dirty water, which is obviously carrying pathogens, bacteria, and many other things. People are crossing off, stepping over while they sell mangoes, tomatoes, and other things. This is the reality of our lives, and this has become normal. Now, we know, of course, in our tradition way of life, that when the house is dirty, when the yard and surrounding is dirty, you pick up the chipiango and clean up. There is no doubt at all we need a huge cleaning up in this country. And any other political party that is not concerned with that, of course, is not concerned with your lives. They are only concerned. You go to where the politicians live. They live in these wonderful places. They spend most of the money living there, whilst the people in Kanyama are having to step over filth, you know, literally human excrement. That's there in order for them to get into their house. Some of these, they actually move, especially when it's raining. They get onto the veranda and seep into their houses. We need each piango. We need to step up. We cannot be living like this. Surely we must be better than this. I don't understand sometimes when you talk about these things and people say, well, this is Africa. What do you mean? We are human beings like all human beings on earth. We need clean environment. We need clean air, everything. So why are we not stepping up to ensure that we clean up in the places where we live? That, by the way, also applies to the way we run our government. The corruption, the inefficiencies, the drag with which things move in this country. We need each piango to step up and clean up.
2: All right. So now running a nationwide presidential campaign costs millions of kwacha.
3: Correct.
2: Who is funding your party?
3: Our members. As I said, we started from the grassroots. We organized ourselves sufficiently and ensured that we had people who could put some money, who can throw money in the pot, sign up, you know, who bought into. Before we even formed a political party, we actually had people who had means, step up. They wanted to be part of it. So we moved together before we even registered the political party. The political party was not registered by one person stepping up. As I said, we were talking about, we looked at the movement called the Third Wave. And we wanted to run with it, just the Third Wave. We said we can push ideas and we can try to talk to people to sort of sensitize people for this new movement. But when our people went on the ground and they were distributing this material, we were told that according to Zambian law, you will be arrested if you're talking about politics without being covered under the political party sort of rules. And that's why we moved to then register a political party so that we can cover the people on the ground in a genuine political umbrella. So it wasn't somebody steps up, I'm going to form a political party and listen to me like other people do. We set up to find what is the way forward in this missing link. But as we talked politics, it became necessary for us to be clothed under an umbrella of the political party.
2: The critics argue that the movement for economic emancipation is merely a Lusaka-centric social media party. What do you make really of such statements, especially coming from critics that feel you do not stand a chance of making president?
3: All right, let's unpack that one.
2: Mm.
3: When we were going for our nominations, mm-hmm. one of the requirements is that you have 100 people supporting you per province.
2: Yeah.
3: Okay. And we managed to, on the same day, mm-hmm. we managed to get 100 people supporting us in Southern, Western, Northwestern, in Ruapula, in Northern Province, in Muchinga, in Eastern Province, Central, except Lusaka. Mm-hmm. So how did we not do it in Lusaka if this is all about Lusaka?
2: Mm-hmm.
3: All other provinces managed to get it done. But Lusaka did not. We only managed to be able to fill on the day of nomination when we came up with others.
2: Yeah.
3: So, in fact, on the contrary, we have invested very little time in Lusaka. And I tell you why. Lusaka does not move politics in Zambia. I am aware of that. Like I say to you, I'm an engineer. I don't do things without analyzing. Lusaka does not move politics in Zambia.
2: Okay.
3: Lusaka just follows.
2: Mm.
3: Lusaka is not the driver of politics. The drivers of politics in Zambia are provinces. Provinces like Copperbelt, you know, Ruapula, Eastern Province, indeed Southern. Lusaka, they sit on the fence and wait, because here in Lusaka, it's all about trying to position yourself with the new government. Life here in politics is about eating from government in Lusaka. There is not much industry going on. In Solwezi, they have mines. Here, it's about positioning yourself. So that is why here, they don't step up. They don't step up in Lusaka and form a movement.

0: happening. In the look at the history of Zambian politics, independence started in movement started in Mufulira. All these other political movements often are kicked off from anywhere else apart from. This is where the administration of things happen. But Lusaka is not where that what drives the politics of this country. I mean, in terms of the voting, when once they've come to pick who they do make a difference. But if you wanted for the movement, the nation, the very beginning, you don't begin from Lusaka.
1: Let's get to what I found in your manifesto. In your manifesto, you are cutting 35 ministries down to 15.
0: Correct.
1: To save what you claim an estimated $500 million annually.
0: Yes.
1: Since over 80% of public expenditure goes to civil servant salaries, which ministries are you getting chopped on day one?
0: Yes, so we
1: and
0: have.
1: How many of these people are going to lose their jobs?
0: Yes, so we have published this in terms of the exact ministries. We have all this laid out in our manifesto. We have laid out in terms of what ministries are going to be shelved, and indeed what ministries we are going to be able to go along with. There are ministries that obviously everyone knows add value, you know, like the Minister of Agriculture, you know, Minister of Education, Finance, National Planning, Health. All these are ministries that obviously we'll carry on with. But if we look at ministry, for example, like the Minister of Information, it's a total waste of money. You don't need the Minister of Information. Hardly any country on earth has Minister of Information. Why? What for? Yeah? And we are one of the poorest country on earth. Britain does not have Minister of Information, and they could afford it. But we have it. For what purpose? You don't need the Minister of Information. Whatever the Minister of Information does can, for example, be put on, if you're looking at, for example, like the management of media companies or indeed broadcasting standards and things like that, that can be moved into another department, for example, like culture. This is where in other parts of the world these things sit. So these are some of the ministries that we think are bloated. Maybe they are there to put in political people, will be cut. And the Zambians will not even notice. Because when we go out in the public and we ask people, do you know what this ministry does? They struggle. They don't know. So if it disappeared, they wouldn't even notice. Those are the means we're going to get rid of and save money.
1: Which other one, apart from that?
0: Okay. So we have, for example, the ministry, looking at, for example, the Minister of Fisheries, which we think that is just a duplication to the Ministry of Agriculture. We are looking at the Ministry of, I think the small and medium enterprise, those will be merged because I think they are all part of the commerce or indeed business. Those, again, are some of the ministries that we intend as we have laid out here. Now, other ministries, for example, including the ministries or spending ministries related to the provincial ministries, those need to go because, they, of course, the work can be done by the local governments, including through the mayor offices. So again, these are some, Ministry of the Green Economy and Environment, that would go. That can be managed separately, differently. So we have laid out, indeed, as I said, all these ministry that we're going to close, and the ones that will be merged and others that will go on along with.
1: With a country struggling with unemployment, don't you think such an undertaking is contributing to, would contribute to a huge unemployment rates?
0: On the contrary. In fact, what you need as a country is to direct the money towards the productive end. There will still be, as I said, the 500 million that we are saving is not going to go into anyone's pocket. It will go back in the economy, but it will go on the production end of the economy, not on the consumption end of the economy. You do need to be doing things that help you earn more money, not just eating. Let me give an example. If you are at home and you are living on very limited income, you can choose to just remain there, maybe bring in a little bit more relatives, or you can say to yourself, we're going to cut the spending at home. We're going to be able to cut things that are not essential, for example, eating out, buying things like takeaways and things like that. And the money we save, we want to put in a little bit of a business or somewhere that will allow us to earn more money. You can do that, right? Now, some people may complain at home to say, well, if you cut this, we're not going to be living quite as well. We'll miss all sorts of conveniences. But in order for you to step away from just consumption to production, you must redirect your resources. And that is what we are doing. People would not necessarily lose jobs, or some might lose, but others might gain. We are redirecting the money from pure consumption to the production end. And how does that work? Give you an example. Right now, instead of spending all this money on here, we say that we want to put money in training people to learn the skills. when people become

0: skilled, you know what is possible. What is possible is they themselves can set up a job where they can actually create products that are of quality, not just for Zambia, but for the international market. When we have a large latent of talent or skilled talent in Zambia, we also position ourselves for proper manufacturing facility to be set up here. Let me give you an example. If I was a company or based in Europe and I manufacture products for European market or indeed other markets, what I'm looking for, there is a certain standard. If I want to set up a factory in Zambia, I'm asking myself, will I manufacture those products so that they are of the same quality that I can sell them in Europe? If I come here, what produces quality? Skills. Do I have the right people that will produce the same quality of product? And if they aren't here, I can't set up here. Why would I come from Europe to come and set up a manufacturing plant here to create products that nobody would be able to sell in the market, in my target market, like America, South America, and others? So by elevating ourselves and ensuring our people are properly skilled, we are creating the right platform. One reason the manufacturing ecosystem does not develop here is lack of skilled talent. They have that plenty in India. They have that plenty in China. And you can see what happens.
1: So your plan is to get rid of the already employed so you could create skills training institutions so that you build skills and like people going for white collar jobs?
0: Not necessarily. Mm. When we're talking about hands-on. Mm. So we're talking about all the usual stuff, the welding, you know, the plumbing and all the things that build. For example, one of the things I give you an example, I like to deal with practicalities here. Mm-hmm. Most of the houses built in Zambia or in Lusaka, they suffer from damp rising. And I know people who have built this and they've spent years and years fighting that. Why? Our country is essentially a dry land. Why do we suffer with damp rising? Because we seem to not have captured how to lay the necessary foundation, the necessary damp proofing. They've got all that figured out in Europe. In part of the world where it's constantly raining, you will never see a house suffering from damp rising. These are practical skills. We're not talking about what quarter jobs. People who know how to do work on site and actually get the real practical things done in a way that ensures we end up with the finished product that we can all live with. So these are the things we are talking about. Why don't we bring somebody from Europe, a builder, who actually knows how to lay a proper foundation so that you do not have damp rising? That is not white-collar job. These are the things we are talking about, actually hands-on practical stuff. So we're not struggling with the same basic problems that other humans have solved.
1: So in your manifesto, again, you intend to ban foreign contractors from infrastructure projects.
0: Correct.
1: So given that Zambia is a land-linked country bound by regional trade protocols, so if neighboring trucks and contractors from crossing, trucks from Zambia from crossing into their countries, mm-hmm. do you not think you are instead making it difficult for economics or business to run smoothly in the country?
0: No, I think you misunderstood what mm-hmm. we're saying. Mm-hmm. We are not talking about banning anyone from doing business in Zambia. Mm-hmm. We are saying insofar as the public works are concerned, mm-hmm. ones that are contracted by government, mm-hmm. they will go to Zambians. Okay. Anyone is free to do whatever they want in Zambia, of mm-hmm. course, and they will continue. It's an open market. Mm-hmm. But it is really a tragedy that our government takes our money and gives jobs to the Chinese. When Zambians, like you're talking about, low employment. Mm. That's a tragedy. The road we are talking about here from the dual carriageway from Lusaka to Ndola is being built using local money raised through NAPSA and others. But you know who are being employed the most? It's the Chinese who are taking. How? Why do we do that? If we get our own money and we create employment for the Chinese, then where is the employment for Zambians? What we are stating here is not controversial. All nations look after themselves. You go to America, it will have to take quite some effort for you to get a job. If you go to Europe, there are rules there. First of all, they have to demonstrate that they have advertised the job in the UK and they cannot find anybody. And beyond that, they say, can you not find anyone in Europe? Only that would they justify employing somebody from so far as Africa. Do we do that? Does the government look at saying, do we have the skills in Zambia for somebody who can do the job before you bring in the Chinese or the Indians? They seem to be the preferred people that they're employed. we are bringing an end to that. There is nothing controversial there. It's the essence of a nation to look after your people. And if you're not looking after your people, you end up with despondency. So many unemployed youth on the street. The people being used by politicians as cadres, as a result of lack of employment, when they are passing the money on to the Chinese and the Indians. This is immoral. And it's not something we Zambians should even be backing. It should come to an end. There is no country on earth that takes it serious which does that. There is no country on earth which brings large swath of people to build its infrastructure like roads. They do it. They train their own people. The French, the British, the Canadians, the Chinese themselves, indeed the Indians. What is going on with us? Why do we not trust ourselves enough? Are we so lacking in self-confidence? This is why I am stepping up as an engineer. I have worked at the highest level with the best of them all. The Chinese, the Indians, they would not lie to me. I know I have been there and I've solved problems with them. So when I step up and say, Zambians, we can do it, I know what I'm talking about. I'm not a guy coming from the compound who doesn't know how the world works. I've worked with the best of the world. So when I can tell you, my friend, we can do it, I know what I'm talking about. I know where I stand. I believe in myself, and I am a Zambian as they come. Therefore, I believe in all the Zambians.
1: So your manifesto proposes to rename the Minister of Education to the Minister of Human Development.
0: Correct.
1: How does this rebranding exercise directly solve the lack of desks in rural classrooms?
0: Okay, so this is a statement of intent that our education is not serving the purpose it's supposed to. And what we are saying is the purpose of education is to develop a productive human being. Not a human being who is good at arguing theories. That is the statement. So we are saying perhaps we have got this whole concept of education wrong. By renaming it, we are actually refocusing our mind on what education is supposed to do. If we are not producing human beings from an education system that are able to stand on their own 2 feet, look after themselves, feed themselves, produce wealth, and solve problems for this country, the education we are doing is a sham.
1: These all things you want to do can still be done with the name Ministry of Education as it is?
0: Yes, it can be done. But what we're saying is this is refocusing. We're making sure we put down the statement of it. By the way, nobody says the Minister of Education should be called the Minister of Education. It's irrelevant.
1: Do you not think it's irrelevant for you to change the name?
0: No, it's actually very relevant. Because Africa suffers from misunderstanding what education is about. Education is to pack people there to read so they can argue about something. We need to start changing the psyche. That is the point. You know, I think that I can tell you this. And I speak to diplomats across the world. I say this to them. I look them in their face. You know the education that is going through here is not. They look at me, they know. Why? Because I know the kind of education that is going on in their own country. They don't mind us carrying on with this sham called education. Because as long as we continue to produce dysfunctional people, they benefit. They want a country that does not work. This is not what education was intended to achieve. We spend a lot of money on education, by the way. But we must be getting something out of this. We must be producing people that can fix water system in Kanyama.
1: Just before we allow some calls, did you benefit from the same education you're condemning today?
0: Yes, I did. Well, I'm not condemning the education. I'm saying it's not working. The education that I grew up, by the way, that I went through, was particularly different from the education we have today. Okay? In my time, when somebody completed grade 12, they were called educated. In our language, it's called Bari Puishe Skulu. That was a statement of intent. They could actually work. They could stand on the... When you listen to them, they were articulate. It's not just me. Friends and others say the education, particularly public education, has collapsed in terms of the quality. So no, we must not continue to just water the system that is broken. We must have the courage to step up and say, this is not working. I say this when I speak to my friend. They say, you know what? Well, education is wonderful. I say, yes, when that statement is made, you need to ask, is that true for us as Zambians? Is that true? Is education really answering our questions? And if it is not, the answer isn't obviously to discard education. It's to relook at it. What is it that it is doing that or something that we are missing? And for us, the Movement for Economic Emancipation, we are very clear. Education is about ensuring that our people, when they get out of there, they can stand on their 2 feet and live a dignified life. Not hanging around begging or being street kids. In the meantime, they've been through education, and a number of these street people we have, or the cadres we have today, have done grade 12. This is what I'm saying. When we were young, the people who completed G12 were looked at as educated. I don't think anybody in Zambia today will look at a grade 12 as educated. That's why you have politicians clothing themselves in PhDs and PhDs and PhDs. Because we have downgraded the value of education, particularly secondary, that we think we must have PhD in order to be regarded as educated. You don't need, for functional life on earth, secondary education in most part of the world is good enough.
1: For someone who may have questions on whether or not you are educated, how far have you gone in terms of education?
0: Yeah, so I've got a bachelor's degree of engineering from Imperial College, and I've got other professional qualification. I refused to pursue master's and everything else because I thought this is, what is the point? Okay. Let me see what I can do with my degree. And if I find, and I get to the point where my degree is failing, then I probably pursue. But here we have started, education has become decorations. You know, one master's is not enough. In my capacity as president, I receive people with CVs, 14 degrees. What are you supposed to do with that? 14 degrees, 7 degrees. And how is that helping? So education is not supposed to be just some accolades you put. It's supposed to be something, that's what I'm saying. We need to get from education in the mind we have it to practicalities, a practical human being. When we produce that, we can say, oh yeah, we produce people that are learned. In fact, I like to use the word learned as opposed to educated.
1: Let's now take in some calls. The phone line is open. You can quickly get in touch. The number to call is 0956-200-490. That's 0956-200-490. Get in touch quickly, ask a question or two, and the president here will be more than glad to respond. Let's allow this one here. Hello, morning.
2: Good morning, Mr. Peter. How are you?
1: Very fine, sir. Tell us your name and where you're calling from.
2: Wika from Linda Compound. Good morning, your guest.
0: Yes, sir. Good morning.
2: Good, good. I think you sound very confident. The man in the camp, the job, Mr. Disagreen, Minister of Information, because government is different and Minister of Information. Information is very important in the country. So, if you want to have a minister,
1: thank you for calling.
2: I appreciate it. Thank you.
1: Let's allow this other call here. Hello, morning.
3: Yes, good morning.
1: Morning, sir. Tell us your name and where you're calling from.
3: This is the voice of Mr. Shepherd from Dora.
1: Mr. Shepherd.
3: Thank you so much.
1: Yes, sir.
3: The guest there, good morning.
0: Yes, sir. Good morning.
3: Thank you so much. Yeah. First and foremost, I want to thank you for the way you are coming out and highlighting the importance, especially of being an engineer or maybe to be educated. You know, indeed, I agree with you to say that in those days, it was grade 7, when we were at Tambo Primary School, the companies, they used to come and get someone who had a grade 7, doing shit permanently and casual. Because yale what a value. This time around, someone can end his education in 24, but he can't even write an appreciation. Now the question is, he gets over to the Aruba. where have we gone wrong? Then the last question is about the issue of we have seen the government coming up with a free education. Is it the right step? Is it helping the nation? Or maybe we need to restructure our education system? Thank you and good morning.
1: Let's take in this other one here. Hello, morning. Morning. Oh, there's nobody there. Try again. The number to call is 0956-200-490. Quickly get in touch, ask a question or two. And my guest in studio, who's given Chancer, the Movement for Economic Emancipation Party president, will react to your concerns. Let's allow the score here. Hello. Morning.
4: Morning, sir.
1: Morning, sir. Tell us your name and where you're calling from.
4: This is William Tembo calling you from Chaminuka.
1: Mr. Tembo, welcome.
4: Thank you. Good morning, your guest.
0: Yes, sir. Good morning, William.
4: Yes. I would like to concur with you. This free education that we have, it doesn't have quality. It has to be looked. Then I would also like to recommend you for saying that certain ministries, they have to be abolished. They are doing nothing. So this is my contribution, sir.
1: All right. Thank you for calling. Let's allow just a few more because two of these calls were just commending you for, you know, just the way you're expressing yourself. Let's allow two more questions to come through on 0956-200-490. That's 0956-200-490. Quickly get in touch and ask a question or two. You may want to react, Mr. President,
0: yes,
1: to that call, asking whether or not the country has gone wrong with the free education.
0: Yes, I mean, the first caller was questioning the Minister of Information, whether I think I should respond to that also. Now, he raised the concern about having a reliable source of information, and that's a valid concern. But you don't need an entire ministry for that. An effective communication desk from State House should be able to do that. Indeed, a government spokesperson can do that. You don't need an entire ministry. Now, in terms of what we are doing here, let me explain why this is necessary. There are things that we may need, and they may be a good idea. But we all know we are strapped for money. That means cash is limited. So we need to ask, we do not have a choice. We have to ask a question, what can we do without? Okay? So the assessment and analysis we did wasn't just to go out and close things. We were saying there is need to save money. There is need for us to be able to reduce the amount of money we are spending on government. And if you do that then, and if that is true, and if most people in Zambia would agree with that, then we are going to be saying, okay, then where do we look? How do we do that? How do we reduce the size of government? How do we save the money on running the government? And then, of course, the obvious ones are the ones that we have proposed here. Go through ministries and ask yourselves questions. Are we getting value for money for this ministry? Is it really necessary? And that these are the motivations that has brought us to the point where, and I think he mentioned something to do with free education, and he talks about the quality of that and maybe not working quite so well. What I would say is that, and I think I would answer this, the next caller also referred to free education and asked whether that's the right thing to do.
1: Mm.
0: Now, let's step back. Free education has been around. I was a beneficiary of that for some time. But this free education was implemented in such a way that it always also allowed the channel for rigor, i.e. competition, in the education system. The reason you want to do that is that in all nations around the world, not everybody goes to university. This is just practicalities. Not everybody. So there will be people who will take different jobs. And by the way, this is not an incompetence. We human beings are different. There are people who just maybe have no interest. They may well from the beginning want to pursue a different career. Right after grade 12, for example, there were people who chose to go into work rather than proceed to tertiary. These are, again, just personal decisions, sometimes, obviously, family circumstances. The point I'm driving to is that our education system should not just about numbers. It should be about different routes for different people. Okay? So it's not about we get everyone through the education system, spend all the money there. What we are saying is for those, for example, who may not be able to find space or may not carry on, they may go through the route of apprenticeships, which we are going to open up, skill centers. These are the things that happen in countries that work. So we should not put that the path to whatever progress in life should go through the classroom. It can go through different routes. That's the difference with us. We are not about numbers, but the quality. If we educate people, let them be of quality. And those that are not educated or have not gone through the necessary education, let them have different paths, viable path for them to build their lives. That is the practical way to build any country. And so we think that free education is probably being misrepresented in the sense that it seems like it's a new thing, and also what the outcomes are. We need to be clear on that. If it's about numbers, we are not going to build anything. Because right now, we have a lot of people that have gone through our education system who have grade 12 certificates, and you are going to find them on the streets.
1: Let's allow some more calls. The number to call is 0956-200-490. 0956-200-490. Let's take in this one here. Hello, morning.
5: Morning, too. We are talking to Kabamba from Karinga Ringa. Good morning, Mr. President.
0: Yes, good morning. I think you said Kabamba, if I heard your name.
5: Yes, I'm Kabamba.
0: Yeah, okay. Good morning, Kabamba.
5: Mr. President, we cannot put our blind eye what is happening in South Africa about so-called xenophobia. It's almost happening in Zambia about the foreigners. You know, these foreigners, especially from from Burundi, Rwanda, what. They even started selling even vegetables or what in combos. And I think the government is just late them. And if they see that the immigration start inspecting the shops, they close. I think they are in touch with those people. Now, my question is this. How are you going to tackle this problem? Because it has been happening even with the previous government. It was happening. The same thing. And my in conclusion, about education, but for me, about this free education, it's just good. You know, thousand miles starts with a step. So as we go, maybe it will improve. Yeah, thank you very much.
1: Thank you for calling. You can still call us on 0956-200-490. That's 0956-200-490. Quickly get in touch, ask a question or two, and our guest will be able to respond to your questions. And we're still discussing on what he intends to do for the country. Reach us on 0956-200-490. Hello, morning.
6: Yes, good morning. My name is Norma. I'm calling from...
1: Norma.
6: Norma.
1: Okay, go ahead.
6: I'm calling from Chanana, and I've been listening to this conversation, I think, from the beginning.
1: Oh, yeah. Okay.
6: I think one of the things you have said and you have said well is the fact that we are supposed to be dependent on ourselves as in what we need as families. And now we are failing to be able to depend on ourselves because the pieces of where we could grow something, where we could raise something, are being taken up and being sold. And you find that I am an example, a pure example. I have grandchildren who can have parents double.
1: Mm-hmm.
6: And I thought I would depend on what I have in the outskirts, which is now vulnerable to be sold. Because those places, the headlands, and so called, are allowing that these places should be sold. But no, I think I agree with what you're saying, that we should have one of we fall on as to growing stuff, even though we are in town. I am specifically not in town, but I'm also rural and also disabled.
1: Okay.
6: Disabled as a physical disability. So I need to be here and there. And if these people in the rural are taken up and sold to other people, where will we, the disabled ones, who have double of our children, we don't. So we appreciate the way he's going about it.
0: Yeah,
6: and we pray that God will help him to be able to carry on what he intends as even in his manifesto. Thank you.
1: All right. Thank you for calling. Let's take in this other one here. Hello. Morning.
7: Good morning.
1: Morning, sir. Tell us your name and where you're calling from.
7: Yes, my name is Chewe. I'm calling Chewe. From Kitwe.
1: Welcome, Chewe.
7: Good morning, Mr. President.
0: Yes, sir. Good morning.
7: Yes, I'd like you to address the issue of austerity.
1: The issue of what?
7: Austerity.
1: Okay.
7: This is because when this government was sworn in, they indicated that we didn't have enough money. In fact, the president declared that there were empty coffers. And the minister already started to say they were going to implement austerity measures. Do you, in your opinion, think that this has been achieved? And whether the savings have been deployed in more productive areas? Thank you.
1: All right. Thank you. Quickly react to those three calls before we allow some more. Yeah.
0: So, Kabamba, I believe, Kabamba from Kalingalinga. Yeah, so he spoke about the issue of xenophobia as happening in South Africa and linked that to uncontrolled immigration. And he's made a very valid point. Immigration is a, uncontrolled immigration, let me put it this way, is a problem in almost every country around the world. And so South Africa has got a fair share of that. We also are experiencing a fair share of that. Now, it's important to understand why this is generates as a problem. Because at any one point, a country is like a system, can only take support so much life. Now, over a period of time, the services and other things expand and we develop more, which is why, by the way, if you look at numbers that talk about economic growth, we say the economic growth should be able to match population growth. So even if you had no immigration at all, if your economy is not growing, you're going to end up with similar problem. That is overpopulation in density areas and over-reliance on very limited. Indeed, the school we are talking about where we start having hundreds of kids in schools, in classes. This is uncontrolled. What it means, the people we are having to look after in the country are not matched about with the resources we have. This is why you control immigration. Because if you don't, the pressures build into social unrest, as we are seeing in South Africa. People become upset and angry when things are not working for them. They are the natives. They are supposed to be looked after. When things are not working for them, they start to question and look around. And some of them will see the foreigners as the ones that are taking resources for them. Zambia perhaps has less of the kind of a problem that South Africa is facing, but more to do with the economy in terms of the people that are in charge or that run the economic affairs of our country are generally foreigners. And that has got so bad that even the basic things like, he mentioned selling at the market and things like that. It is the role of government to address this. The role of government to be proactive to address these issues before they get to where South Africa is getting to. So Zambia must not step back and say, oh no, we do not have this problem here. We must look after, we must create condition in which Zambians get a fair share in the participation of their economy. Zambians are good people. They look after people. We have a good record, indeed, in Southern Province of supporting other nations. But that doesn't mean we must forget Zambians because we are so good now, we must just worry, concern ourselves. Zambians have, many of them, this is the only land they have. And therefore, what in our view, it's part of what we are saying is Zambian must be given the necessary skills. And the skills we're talking about is from anything from starting a business, tailoring to anything indeed as engineering. When we invest money in Zambians with their skills, they will be able to compete. It's very important that, and I hope the listeners can take that in. One of the reasons sometimes we lag behind is some people come from abroad well-trained in various other fields, well as we are. Education here just teaches us to read. And then when we finish, there is no economy for us to practice what we have been reading. So in many cases, for us as Zambians, many of us are lacking in skills. Even things like business, how to do a plan in business, how to do your budget, the basic things, you find that many of us are lagging. That is why investing in people to develop this skill is critical to how we solve many of our problems in Zambia today. So that is how we asked how we are going to tackle immigration. We are going to make sure that Zambians have got the right skills to compete. We don't stop anybody coming because we are part of SADC and other regions, but we want to make sure that the government supports the Zambians so that the Zambians can compete and take a foothold in the economy. No man from Chalala, you know, talked about making sure we are dependent on ourselves, like I referred to when I said in the past we will have a bit of land. By the way, this is still remains true, even in very highly developed nation. You could be living in the cities by this thing they call allotment. In other words, if you look at people living in high rises, building in London, Singapore, and other places, they could actually have an allotment, which is a small piece of land where they grow vegetables and all the rest of it. In other words, having that thing there where you can actually do something as your last is important. And we have lost that. But she then referred that to how land is being sold. We have in our manifesto a land policy, which will make sure we are going to develop two tiers for the land, which would be the freehold and leasehold. The freehold, this is basically, that means you own the land and you own pretty much perhaps what is underneath there. The leasehold is the normal one that we usually get, which will have about 99, sort of you're basically renting to be there for like 99. So only Zambians will be able to have the freehold. Leasehold, that would be the thing that maybe foreigners can. And then we have obviously also strengthened in the manner in which freehold cannot be sold. Cannot be sold to foreigners. What we are trying to do here is, and I have been in free market economies, and free market economies work, but don't be fooled. You cannot have free market economy when the people who are supposed to participate do not have the capacity to do so. They will be left behind forever. That is why this government, our government, and indeed previous government, should have had policies to actually support Zambians to come up. A free market economy works where people can compete. And when Zambians cannot participate in the economy, cannot compete, it's not free market economy. It's market economy for others. So the country should be able, we should be able to come up with the policies that support Zambians to come up and rise in skills, in access to finance, and indeed in employment. So we are very much, indeed, as we expressed also in land ownership. Harrison Chewe, by the way, this is my vice president who called from Kitwe. He is asking for us to address the issue of austerity. And so this government talks about how they were going to look into austerity and implement that. Mm-hmm. They did. And I think in some cases, the money that would have been saved there was misdirected. There was a case, for example, where they started importing electricity at the price. You remember they said that. But before that, people had been telling them to say, why don't you set up solar farms? And we did the calculation. We even published this. Where setting up solar farms to be able to generate similar quantity of electricity would have sufficed, would have been cheaper. But more importantly, it would have created an asset which you can go with for years to come. Instead, they used that money to go and buy expensive electricity, much of it, some of it being perhaps in order to be able to appeal to for votes. Now, has this been achieved? We think that the implementation of austerity hasn't been quite as it should be in terms of the money that they are where it's supposed to be. So the outcome of austerity, in my view, first of all, the implementation of austerity themselves should have been very carefully considered. But when it was implemented as it was, the money should have been put where it can bring back the returns. And that is not what we've done in this case.
1: Let's allow some more calls. The number to call is 0956-200-490. Hello, morning.
8: Good morning, my dear friend. How are you?
1: Very fine. Tell us your name and where you're calling from.
8: My name is, normally they call me Uncle Mark.
1: Uncle Mark.
8: Is my safety name? Yes.
1: Mark, where are you calling from?
8: Good morning, boss. I'm calling you from within Lusaka.
1: Oh, yeah.
0: Yes, sir. Good morning, Uncle Mark.
8: Good morning. I'm so pleased to hear what you've been explaining about education, because I'm a product of the former education system, which was under councils then. And the Ministry of Education was just controlling them.
9: sending inspectors of schools to check how teachers are behaving, performing, and the pupils alike. So, the education of today is just by weight. What people learn in class, they can't use it outside. People are boasting of having a lot of documentation, degrees, masters. I've always told you, my dear, that you cannot use your paper to perform a task. Right now, I'm in the office. If I'm not seated there and using my pen, then I'm nothing. My document, even if I leave it on the table, it will not perform. So to me, it doesn't work. Each one is boasting, no, I'm a degree holder, I'm a master. Even if they are 20 or 15, they mean nothing. They're as bad as a person who never went to school. And they are making a mistake at the same time. They are saying I'm experienced when they don't have knowledge. They are saying they are experienced when they've got no wisdom. It doesn't work like that. At our time, we were taught a lot of things, gardening, carpentry, plumbing. Yeah. No wonder when you leave the school, you are picked immediately to go and perform duties in any government institution. Yeah. I think let me hear.
1: All right. Thank you very much. Thank you.
9: I appreciate you so much.
1: Thank you. Thank you. Let's take in two more calls on 0956-200-490. Call us, ask a question, be quick, so we can allow as many calls as possible just before we close. The number to call is 0956-200-490. 0956-200-490. Remember, the conversation is live on our Facebook page. You can go to your Facebook, search for RCV News, like the page, and of course, leave a comment or just a question. In studio, I have the Movement for Economic Emancipation Party President, Mr. Given Chansa. So you were talking about youth unemployment, and you had to take it as far as ensuring that, you did say that you want to ensure that everyone, educated and uneducated, get to have jobs. Yeah. So practically, share with us how you intend on achieving this particular goal.
0: Yes. Before I proceed, Uncle Mark mentioned how the education in the past worked, and he's right in saying that education should have different paths and routes in terms of when you leave school, you should have at least something you can do. So I'll add on that, which is to say, most of the problems that we are facing in our country today have already been solved somewhere else. Okay, so if we are sort of open our eyes and willing to learn, we can learn. How do functional economies work? Do they all go to universities? Do they, what paths do they do? What we have learned, and this is true in Europe, is true in China and in India, is that they have many routes. You know, as Uncle Mark was talking about carpentry and others, you need to open up those routes so that people with different motivation, ambitions can pursue those, but still end up the point where they're able to live a productive life. So you invest money. You don't invest money just in reading and whatever. You invest money where people can also learn skills. And so in our case, the formula is to go back to the basics, which is to say, when you start from grade one through the primary to secondary, everybody needs best education, you know, at the minimum primary education, so that you are able to participate, at least add a few numbers. Okay. But we need to be clear. You know, education is one path to a successful life, indeed, as others are saying. And I think I am an educated man, but I think we've misunderstood the whole thing about educating. And we are worshipping it, even though it's not producing outcomes. We need to respect everybody, and people of different skills need to. But I'll give you an example. In this country, if you are, for example, you went to Notech and you did maybe some trade, electrician, and then you find yourself working at a company where over a period of time, you've become skilled and you know the skills, and you can produce, you can do the same work. You know, you can fix, you can maintain, you can do whatever needs to be done on the plant. Then there's somebody else there who went to the University of Zambia and has got maybe a degree in electrical engineering. You are doing the same job. In some cases, you from Notech may be even doing a better job. According to the Zambian labor laws or however the whole things HR works, is that you cannot be paid the same. You are adding the same value, but the paper says you cannot be paid the same. That is immoral. It's not the way the world works outside of Africa. You pay based on the value you can add, not the paper you bring. Yes, if you are coming from the University of Zambia, with it's up to you to demonstrate that you can add better value, much more creative value. You don't get paid by just the paper. You get paid by adding value. And that is why, for us, we want to invest in nation, making sure that even those people that have maybe dropped off school at various levels can attend these trade schools, these skill centers. And we'll be able to explain the job, and they gain experience for whatever language they can communicate. Then they go back into the community. They can start their own businesses. And this time with a higher chance of success, because they have the right knowledge. They can develop products. We can make spoons in this country. We don't have to be importing spoons, toothpick and everything. We need people to be trained. The other day, somebody came at one of my facilities selling toothpick, and they are buying them from China. And I said, why are you not making them? If you made them, I would buy them. So we do not have bamboo sticks, but we do. We'd have plenty of bamboo sticks. What we lack is knowledge. Friends, this is not actually a mystery. We are not behind people. We are not people who are lazy. We need to invest in learning the necessary skills. This government, the Movement for Economic Emancipation, will find the money and invest in people to ensure we are as good in terms of doing the job as anyone on earth. And in my view, the labor laws in this country will need to have to be reviewed so that you are paid based on the value you are adding, not the paper you are bringing. This way, we also disincentivize people running around with 14 degrees. You know, you spend the rest of your life chasing 14 degrees. Because you think when you turn up at some company, they will marvel at your 14 degrees and give you a pay rise. We need people to learn skills and add value, not bring tons of papers with them. I'm an educated person. I believe in education, by the way. I'm not dishing it. What I'm saying is we've misunderstood it. We are misapplying education. We need to go back to the basics.
1: We do have a message here. It says, you're saying it's the only way we can have an independent economy. Look at our friends, we're slaves, but they make cars and phones, but we are always importing. Yeah. So what is education to work to a scheme of building white masters economy?
0: Yeah, absolutely.
1: Without a name there, thank you so much for the message. So in closing, a word or two to your supporters and perhaps the voters. Yes. That you want desperately, I believe. Come August 13.
0: Yes. So Zambians, I am one of you. I have been for years. I'm an engineer. I'm not a professional polished politician. And on that, you may have to forgive me. But I can give you my heart. I'm here because, like so many of you, I'm fed up. The people that we let to run the country have let us down. Not once. Over decades, they have had a chance. Many of us stayed back because we felt they are the people in that field. And many of you have stayed back. We've let them do it. There is no path. We don't see a path out of where we are. It's the same stuff, theater, political theater, every other 5 years. I look at the people excited and I can see why they want to go back, because now they sense the opportunity to be able to have a go at contracts and all the rest of it. This is not the only way. There is a better way. For now, I ask you to set aside the political experience, because it has not worked for us and it's not delivering for us. Let's pick a heart. Let's pick practical skills. Let's pick that investment in your life, in your children. The fact that we are going to find money, and we've laid out how we are going to find money and invest it in your children, in the skills. That is the way forward. This is really the bulletproof. This is the silver bullet. There is no any other way. We cannot build a country that is based on foreigners doing things for us. There is nowhere else where it has worked. Look at India, look at China, look anywhere else. The formula is clear. You build capacity, you educate yourself en masse like India did, like China did. And then they are able to build the country and capital flows on the back of the latent skills.
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0: Thank you, and it's been a pleasure to interact with everybody and all the viewers and everybody that have been watching us across various platforms. It's been my pleasure.
1: All right, that's it with today's edition of The Ballot Talk on Radio Christian Voice. Thank you so much for listening. I'm Peter Botha. 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
1: With the news in brief, I'm Christabel Kamono. The Advocates for Democratic Governance Foundation, ADEC, has expressed concern over the Electoral Commission of Zambia directive requiring independent candidates to withdraw the use of the candor symbol on grounds that it bears similarity to that of another registered political party. ADEC Executive Director Gideon Sonda says while the foundation appreciates the importance of protecting the integrity of electoral symbols and avoiding voter confusion, it is believed that electoral management processes must also uphold principles of procedural fairness, consistency, and predictability. Democratic Union Party leader Akimunjovu has urged all political leaders and their members to exercise restraint and discipline during the funeral procession of Paramount Chief Mpezan. Mr. Njovu says the tendency to turn such occasions into platforms for campaigning must come to an end, emphasizing the need to set politics aside and focus on the funeral. In African news, several hundred people kidnapped by Boko Haram earlier this year from a village in the northeastern state of Borno were freed over the weekend, a senator and local youth leader said Sunday. Kidnappings, often for ransom, have become a key tactic of Boko Haram jihadists and their 17-year-old insurgents against the Nigerian state, mostly concentrated in the northeast. And Iran and Israel say they have halted attacks on each other after the two countries exchanged fire for the first time since April's truce. Israel's Prime Minister Benjamin Netanyahu said on Monday that his country was holding fire at the moment, but he stressed that the struggle against Iran and Hezbollah was not finished. For more news, follow us on our social media platforms. You can find us on Facebook, Instagram X, and YouTube with the handle RSVN News. My name is Christabel Kamano. Stay tuned.
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2: Being bold is actually beyond pressing shift keys. It's beyond shaving machines. It's beyond reversing a cancerous disease. Being bold is coming to the understanding that the harvest is more than plenty, but those willing to put in the work are few. Turn quickly to the book of Matthew, past 28 chapters and come to verses 19 and realize the mandate is to look at the world and all its nations and say to ourselves, therefore, I'll go too. I'll go and love my neighbor enough to want to see them in heaven. I'll go and be compassionate enough to share the gospel with no fear end. I'll remember that persecution must be for his name's sake, because I'm grafted in. To God, we kids are namesakes. The practicality requires me to step into faith. Convos to point to the true source in the Bible,

0: Realize that it's time we disciples went out to disciple others, to disciple the world into getting to know the God of the Bible. So go ye into the world and share his word boldly. The call is to engage culture for his glory.
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All right, that is Phil Wickham right there with a song that always ministers to me, saying the battle belongs to God. What is it that you're wrestling or facing today? Know that there is no situation that is too hard for God. I'm Chipper with you on this lovely Tuesday. And as you tune in on this day, President Hakainde Hichilema has declared today, Tuesday, the 9th of June, 2026, as the day of national mourning in honor of the late Paramount Chief, that is Chief Mpezeni, the fourth of the Ngoni people, who is said to be buried today, the day designated for his national mourning in recognition of his 44 years reign. Now, Paramount Chief Mpezeni died on May 30th, 2026 in Lusaka at the University Teaching Hospital, UTH, after an illness. May his soul rest in peace. And today we're spending time just honoring him. And good to know that you're tuned in wherever you could be catching us from. We have some great music coupled with a conversation on your health, as we always do it on Tuesday. And today we'll be looking at dementia. Meanwhile, we'll move on to Newsboys, as they say, Guilty, right here on Radio Christian Voice.

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0: Welcome to it. Welcome to it. Wellness Unplugged is what it is. Talking all things are your health. Time is 11:24. Thank you so much for choosing Christian Voice and in the studio, being joined by Margot. Good morning to you.
1: Good morning. Good morning to our listeners and our deepest condolences to everybody there that's mourning the loss of the chief. May he always be remembered in good thoughts and always in our hearts. So today we're talking about dementia and Alzheimer's. Now, you might ask yourself, what is dementia and what is Alzheimer's? Are they not one of the same? So dementia is an umbrella term for a collection of symptoms affecting the memory and the thinking, while Alzheimer's is a specific disease. Okay, now the problem with dementia can be triggered by more than 100 different diseases. And what can cause that? It's normally caused by a reduction in blood flow in the brain. It could be through a stroke, or it could be through aging. Right, it could be through aging. It could be through an accident. And this is what we're going to look at today. We're going to look at dementia. And dementia is one of the most feared diseases that we are all worried about. And why? Because it is progressive. It doesn't start and stop. It is progressive. So what happens here? The brain cells, they are inhibited. They start to break down. And this is what happens with dementia. Now, there are 7 stages of dementia. And the 7 stages are, stage 1, there is no physical signs. So there's very physical signs. There's no notable signs, no memory problem. The second one is very mild. So here now the person will say, I've lost my keys. I don't know where they are. You forget that it's time to pay bills. You forget that you have an appointment somewhere. So this can be just a little bit, okay, it's not so bad. I'm getting forgetful. And a lot of us are like that at the moment. A lot of us, depending on our age and whatever, we are like that. So when you have the stage one, the stage two, it's very, very mild. And we just think, okay, I just forgot something, right? It's important that we remember that we are getting old. It's important that we remember that what is happening to us. Is this early signs of a disease, or am I tired? Am I stressed out? And we continue. The third stage is very mild. Okay. And now here again, we have trouble forgetting words. We still forget where the keys are. We still forget, did I put my bag here? Did I put my bag there? But we're forgetting words. So we're trying to say something and we say, what's that word I'm thinking of? And it's a common word. It's not something that you haven't used before. It's a common word. You also have problems in your thought line. You know, how we think, how we're going to say this, and then we're going to say this, then I'm going to do that, then I'm going to do that. So you have trouble in doing things like that. You have trouble in keeping yourself in a routine. You forget what you were supposed to do next. Okay. Then what can you do here to help yourself? Okay. Number one, it's very important that you decluster your home. Now, some of us like to collect and collect and collect, right? Mm-hmm. We decluster our home, and especially in the kitchen if we're a woman. Don't have too many things in the kitchen. Why? Because you'll forget what you were going to do. Did I want this pot? Why did I put this pot out? Was I going to make this? Was I not going to make that? You can also have a medicine, if you're on medication, and most people at this stage would be on some forms of medication, or even when we spoke the other time, about menopause, we said we need to be taking our vitamins. So it could be our vitamins that get yourself those little boxes that has a daily planner inside. It could be written M and T and W for the days of the week. Or you can get ones that have the days of the week, but then it has morning, afternoon, and evening. So get the medicine and put them in there. You can also get a calendar. Right. Now, remember, a lot of the people we're talking about are dinosaurs when it comes to cell phones and especially smartphones. So maybe get a calendar and write on the calendar what is needed. On this day, you need to do this. On this day, you need to do that. So at least it's there and they can remember what is happening. Also, make sure that you have activities, right? Because by this stage now, people might have been retired. And the worst thing of retiring, especially for men out there, women will always be busy in the kitchen or cleaning cupboards or cleaning their house. But what are men going to do? So always have where you have puzzles for them. It might be give them a puzzle book or a crossword puzzle so that the brain is active. Let them talk about the news. Keep them up to date with what's happening. Don't leave them alone. Remember, they got old, right? They are growing old, but they still have a lot of wisdom and they can still give a lot to you. Wisdom is a great thing. So especially if you're living with your mother or your grandmother or your in-laws and they're going like that, don't take away the kitchen from them because that's the only life they have. Don't think, no, sit down, I'll do it, you're getting old. But what are they going to sit down and do? Let's be honest, that is the only thing they know how to do. Ask them for recipes. Oh, you know, I love that chocolate cake that you normally make. Can you show me how to make it? Can you do it for us? Let you make the chocolate cake. Or you can say to them, you make the breakfast and I'll make the lunch. Make them feel needed. Make them feel that they are doing something. They're not a burden on the person that they're living with. And sometimes at this stage, if they're living alone, you might need to provide a helper for them. But please make sure you do a background check on these helpers, right? Because these helpers too, they're very clever. They see what is happening and you don't know what they can be doing behind closed doors. So please, please, please make sure that you get someone and you know who you're getting and you've trained them well. I've heard terrible stories of jewelry that has been stolen and then they say, no, but they gave it to me. Right, they gave it to me. Or money that has been taken or wills that have been written out. And these people are not 100% what word would I look for? Maybe I'm going through dementia now. I can't think of the word. Right. So they're not completely coherent. Okay. So please, please, please look at these little areas. Now you have moderate decline. And this is usually where diagnosis is made on dementia. And how would we make a diagnosis? So you need to go to the doctor. There's like a checklist that they can do and see, okay, does this tick, does this tick? They can also do an MRI or a CAT scan and see if there are some infection or dead parts of the brain or brain parts of the brain that are not getting enough blood supply. Because this person might have had a stroke also, which you don't really know about. This person is declining, and it's a very strange place for the person who's actually going through it, because the person becomes very moody. I never said that before. This person becomes very moody. They lose a lot of interest in what they normally do. So it might look to you that they look a bit depressed. They feel a little bit social withdrawn because they actually feel if I go there, I'll make a show of myself. I don't want to be seen in public. Okay, this person might even forget who you are. No, I'm your daughter. I'm your son. no, I've never seen you before. And this can be very upsetting for you as the son or the daughter. How can he not remember who I am? My aunt passed away in April last year, and her husband has dementia. And whenever I call him, how are you? How's everything? Do you know Margaret passed away? I said, yes, Uncle Ken, I know. Do you know she passed away? We're talking about how are you doing? Do you know Margaret has passed away? When I went to see him, he hadn't washed the sheets for 3 months because he said the sheets smelled like her. And he says, I'm waiting for her to come back. So, you know what? It's very, very sad when we go through things like that. Now, again, my uncle passed away and I called him and I said, you know, Uncle Ken, Uncle Paddy has passed away. Oh, I didn't even know he was sick. I said, Uncle Ken, I called and I told you. You don't remember, but we did tell you. Because then they become very aggressive. How did I not know? How did you not tell me? So this is where their moods change. They get very frustrated. They also get frustrated with themselves, because they don't remember what they're doing. Or they may remember things that happened 20 years ago, but they don't remember things that happened yesterday. Now, again, for food-wise, sometimes they overeat because they forgot they ate. Or sometimes they don't eat at all because they don't remember to eat. So these people need a lot of help.
0: All right, so time is 11:35. Margot, thank you for walking us through what dementia is. So you mentioned that there's a thin line between Alzheimer's and dementia. Now, what is the most overlooked early symptom of dementia that families often dismiss as normal aging? We all expect to age, so just it's just part of old age.
1: It's forgetting things. As I said, oh, where's my keys? Did I put them here? Did I put them there? They might have an appointment with a doctor and they get the dates wrong, right? Or a dentist, or they have to pay a bill and they say, you know, I forgot to do that. I don't know what happened. I forgot to do that. So again, just keep an eye on it. Just keep telling them that they love them. Help them to find these things. As I said, make sure that you put it in big writing when they have the appointment. Give them a call and say, you know what, you have an appointment today. Just remind them. And sometimes, you know, the sad thing about dementia is it slips up on us and we don't know it. But again, when I'm saying that, let me look and say, what is the duration of these, right? So for you to go from stage 2 to stage 3, it can take 2 to 4 years. So we're not saying that it's going to happen today, stage 2, and tomorrow, stage 3. So it happens very gradually. From stage 3 to stage 4, it can take 4 years. From stage 4 to stage 5, it can take 1.5 years. And from stage 5 to stage 6, it can take 2.5 years. So you're looking at quite a long time for it to happen. But when you look back, you can say to yourself, it was gradual. I saw it coming.
0: Okay, so now you're talking about stages. What is happening in those stages? And as you're tuned in case you've just joined us, we're talking all things dementia today. Around your health, Tuesdays we have Wellness Unplugged. And having a conversation with Margot, talking about dementia. If you have questions for her, do message us on 0956200490. And as you talk about the stages, maybe we can also merge it with lifestyle choices like diet, exercise, or stress management. Is there a way that one can manage, you know, the intensity?
1: Yes. So if you look at number one, most of these people will have an underlying problem. It could be diabetes, it could be hypertension, it could be cholesterol, whatever it is. So diet is always very important. And again, multivitamins, your fresh fruit, your fresh vegetables. If you remember when we spoke about menopause, we spoke a lot about the diet and beans and things like that that has estrogen in it. Exercise always is good for the body, no matter what age you are. And again, with exercise here, we're not expecting these people to go and be running kilometers, but let them help you in the garden. Let them help you in the kitchen, right? Let them be there. Let's go for an evening walk together. Even there are gyms where you can take elderly people to, where they do light yoga, light exercise, light Pilates. And this is what's important, right? Exercise and nutrition is key to any stage of our life, because when you exercise, it releases endorphins. Endorphins are your happy hormones, and that helps the brain to continue functioning normally. The problem with BP or hypertension is that can cause the person to have a stroke. And if anything happens to the brain, then dementia progresses much faster. Like with my uncle, because of the shock that he went through, he's gone from stage 3 to stage 5 very quickly, very quickly, because of the shock. And this is what can happen also. It's not just my uncle, but also if one part of the partnership goes, if it's the male that dies or if it's the female that dies, the other people, the other side of that unity, they actually age much faster, because now the person that they were living for or the person that they were doing things for is no longer there. And again, this is my plea to all young people out there. Don't put the old people in the back burner, right? I'm not going to see you. She doesn't know who I am. Make them feel important. If you're living with your granny or your mother and they are getting old, don't put them in the cupboard. Let them help you do things at their pace. If you feel that they're not fast enough in the kitchen, give them the vegetables to clean. Make them feel useful. The worst thing of anybody, no matter how old you are, no matter how young you are, you want to feel needed and wanted. Mm-hmm. And yes, you might say, you know what, you had your day in the kitchen, just rest a bit. How much resting can they do? How much sitting down can they do? They need to keep that brain functioning. They need people to talk to them, not only about the past, but what's happening now. So again, please, please, please, my plea to you is don't put them in the cupboard. You know, we've been talking about club feet last week, club foot. We've been talking about so much about autism. Old age is also not a disability, but what do we do with people? We put them in the cupboard. When I say put them in the cupboard, we kind of say, stay there. No, you don't have to come out. We're going here. We're going there. Try and make your house user friendly. You know, if you have a double story house, maybe put their bedroom downstairs. If you have a bathtub, maybe change it to a shower, because now it's going to get difficult for them to lift their leg and go into that bathtub. So you have to kind of look and say, how can I readjust my home to make it easier for them? Not to make it difficult for them, to make it easier for them. Do I need to put bars by the toilet so it's easier for them to pull themselves up? What do I need by the bed? Are they using nappies? Are they having a commode where we don't want them to be wetting themselves at night? We can bring the commode by the bed and they can use that. So remember, these are the people that brought us up. They were the people that stayed up with us at night. They were the people who looked after us and took us to school and helped us become the people we are today. So it's important that we give back to them. You know, we say there's a second childhood. And even the Bible, they talk about how we regress. Now, and that is just a part of life. So let's not make it a shame for us to regress. Let's make it comfortable for the people around us.
0: Okay. Right. So time is 11:44. We have questions for Margot. Messages on 0956200490. Talking all things dementia. In our society, what cultural myths about dementia prevent people from seeking help? Is there help? Is there a way that it can be managed?
1: No, it can't be managed because it's progressive. Most of the medication we take would maybe slow it down, but it won't get rid of it straight away. A lot of doctors will treat the signs and symptoms, but may not treat the disease. So if there's high blood pressure, they might be able to treat the high blood pressure. If there's nutrition deficiency, they might be able to treat that. In Zambia, per se, we have not got to that stage yet where we have home help that comes. We haven't got to that stage yet. Mm-hmm. Yes, you do find people themselves, the family themselves will start arranging things for the parent or the grandparent. Mm-hmm. But we haven't really gone to that stage where we have people that will come in and look after those people in that's going through that. We hope that it won't affect us, but it affects over 65% of the older population. And now when you look at stage six, this person cannot even do basic tasks. And this person, such as eating, personal hygiene, they need help. They also are completely confused when it comes to speaking. They mix up their words, and they also might have complete behavior changes. Like I said, with the stage four and five, what happens to them is that they get moody and things like that. So with this, now they will need complete help. In addition to memory loss, the person might have a long-term memory. In the beginning, they used to have a long-term memory where they could tell you what they did when they were in their 20s, in their 30s. But they couldn't tell you what they did yesterday.
0: Hello, good morning. Fine, thank you. And yes, so we're talking all things dementia. You have questions, you can either WhatsApp or call us. Yes.
2: Okay.
0: Yes, please go ahead.
2: Okay, person, I'm just appreciating the program I'm following. You know, we feel sad for old people. Usually, we need to do industry and all those things. So this is talking, and I like the person with the panel there.
0: Margo.
2: She's speaking with so much passion.
0: She is very passionate. It's hard to stop her from talking.
2: I appreciate that. I wish we can have such talks now and then. Otherwise, I'm glad.
0: Thank you so much. Your name again?
2: Chonga from Osaka.
0: Chonga. Thank you so much, Chonga. We appreciate your contribution.
2: Thank you.
0: So he was saying that most old women here are likened to, it's a witch.
1: Yes.
0: Those are some of the myths that Mm-mm. we sometimes
1: do. Or she's bewitched. Mm-hmm. Yeah. It's nothing to do with that. It's just old age. Right. And it could be dementia. So they might.
0: Yeah. So, yes. Sorry, Margo. So as we go on, and as I mentioned earlier on, we're talking all things dementia, and still receiving your contributions on 0956200490. You can either message us or send us a WhatsApp or call us on the same number. Please go ahead.
1: Right. So with stage six dementia, this person has to have help. They might be wandering around their house. They might want to go outside. and someone needs to be with them all the time. You have to make sure when they're bathing that they don't turn on the hot water because they could burn themselves. You have to make sure that if they're in the kitchen, they're not alone because they might put a pot on the stove and they forget they even put it on. They forget their tablets. Or as I said, these people, they need help when they are even eating. Now, make sure that the house is there someone there?
0: Just finish your statement.
1: Okay. Okay. So just make sure that the house is well lit.
0: Sorry to cut you off, Mango. No we have problem. Another caller here. Good morning. Hello. Good morning.
3: Good morning, people and Mango.
0: Good morning. Your name and where you're calling us from?
3: Auntie Flo.
0: Good to hear from you. Yes. Please go ahead.
3: I just want to say Mago is a very, very, very good educator, passionate as the previous caller said. And most times we don't even call to ask questions because she's very clear.
1: Thank you, Auntie Flo.
3: She's very clear.
1: Do you know anyone with dementia?
3: I want to ask, at what age does the dementia start when it's in the old age? And is there a way you can... keep yourself up to delay it because it does come. Yeah.
0: Okay. Thank you so much, Auntie Florence. We appreciate you.
3: Thank you.
0: All right. Bye-bye.
1: Thank you very much for that, Auntie Florence. And the thing is, as I said, it can happen at any age, but it normally starts roughly after 65. That's when we start to see people being forgetful. What can we do is to keep ourselves active. Right. So, as I said, let the men go into the garden. Because remember, at 65, that is retirement age also. And people feel that they're not needed. They're not wanted anymore. So, keep ourselves active. Again, if you are in your community, go and do some community work. Maybe go to your congregation and start little groups where you feel you get involved with the youth, or you get involved in a gardening project or whatever projects are there. Do some passwords. Do some, what's that one that we do with the numbers? There's a name for it. You know, where you get the blocks and you have to do the numbers. I can't think. Maybe I'm suffering from dementia, early stages. There's a name for it. What is it called? Is there something? Someone will let us know. So you do like, it's like a crossword with numbers. So keep your brain active. Talk to people. Don't sit at home and say, I'm getting old. And again, make sure you eat well. A lot of old people snack a lot. They don't sit down and have a proper meal. So even if you have one proper meal a day, make sure you're getting your proteins, because proteins are very good for your brain. Make sure you're getting your omega. Make sure you're getting your vitamins. So even if you have one good meal a day and then you have a little meal after that, because again, with older people, your appetite goes down. You know, you're not 25 anymore and you can eat everything in front of you. Your appetite goes down. So again, look at all the things we've been talking about. So look at a good diet. Take your multivitamins. Keep yourself active and exercise. And keep yourself around people. The saddest thing for old people is loneliness. You know, how many of us have a neighbor near us? Just jump, go in and knock on the door. Are you okay? I'm going shopping. Do you need anything? More people die of loneliness than any chronic symptom. So please, if you know of people in your area, just pop in and say, hi, I'm here. Do you need anything? And this is what you can do to help each other. Now, the last stage, and I'll finish at this one. The last stage is a very severe stage. At this stage, the person needs help even with the basic skills. They may not even be able to walk anymore. And here you say, oh, the person is bedridden, but they might have never been diagnosed with dementia, but it could be the last stage of dementia. They even have problems in swallowing, in eating. That would, now, when that happens, it results in wasting. The body is wasting away. It can result in dehydration. This person is more susceptible for infection. Because they're not eating, because they're bedridden, they are more likely to get bed sores. And believe you me, you don't want someone getting bed sores. They're more likely to get bed sores. They're more likely to get chest infections because they're lying down. This person needs 24 hours help to make sure they're turned every 2 to 3 hours. Make sure they're sitting up. Make sure they're taking their food and water. Although your loved one with stage 7 dementia may be confused about who you are, where you are, what you've been doing, it's very important that you continue giving them the best care, looking after their food, make sure it's soft food. Sometimes at this stage now, they need not just home help, but they need medical help because maybe they're not eating at all and you have to feed them through a tube. So just make sure you get support and you look around and find out who is there to help you. Don't take it all on yourself. Let all the family help you. You might say, okay, I can do 1 week, you do another week, because not only is it hard for the person, sometimes they don't know what they're going through. They don't even know what's happening. But for you to look at your loved one like that and think, that is the person who cared for me, and look how they are today. And that breaks our hearts, but we have to look after them. This is a second child that they're going through, second childhood. So make sure that you are there to look after them. Don't leave them alone. Make sure you are there to help them through this difficult time.
0: Well, thank you so much, Margot, for walking us through this conversation. And of course, we pick it up next Tuesday. Mm-hmm. To you who may still have questions around dementia, remember you can still send us a message on 0956-200-490, or yeah, text us or send us a WhatsApp, and Margot will be here next Tuesday responding to your questions. Your final word, where are you found, your contact for someone who may want
1: okay,
0: to
1: before
0: talk to you.
1: I go there, when you find that your loved one, your dad, your mom, your aunt, whoever it is slowly declining, ask them to put their house in order. Right, it might be writing a will. It might be, okay, you have jewelry. Who do you want to give the jewelry to? Do you want to give the jewelry now? Don't leave it till the end. Because as I said, some of these caregivers are not there for the best intentions, right? We don't want fights when the person has passed on. Do it when the person is completely coherent. And say it in a nice way that, look, we want everything in order. Not that we want you to die right now. We don't want you to die. But we don't want problems when you are gone. Let's put things in order now. And that would be my final word. Where am I found? At Bump Birth and Beyond. And the number is 0974148856. So please, I want you to think today, do I have older neighbors? Can I just go and say hi to them? Do I have older relatives that I haven't spoken to for a while? Let me pick up the phone and say hi to them.
0: Margot, thank you so much. We appreciate you and looking forward to next Tuesday. And to you who's listening today, we've been talking all things dementia. Be sure to join us next Tuesday as we have conversations around your health. And yes, whatever you do, keep it Radio Christian Voice.
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8: Being bold is actually beyond pressing shift keys. It's beyond shaving machines. It's beyond reversing a cancerous disease. Being bold is coming to the understanding that the harvest is more than plenty, but those willing to put in the work are few. Turn quickly to the book of Matthew, past 28 chapters and come to verses 19 and realize the mandate is to look at the world and all its nations and say to ourselves, therefore, I'll go too. I'll go and love my neighbor enough to want to see them in heaven. I'll go and be compassionate enough to share the gospel with no fear, and I'll remember that persecution must be for

0: That it's time we disciples went out to disciple others, to disciple the world into getting to know the God of the Bible. So go ye into the world and share his word boldly. The call is to engage culture for his glory.
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2: Said it best. I'm here to worship. I'm here to worship. Are you ready for an encounter in the presence of God? Can we just lift our hands in this moment and just begin to declare, God, that your name is higher than any other name. There's no name higher than the name of Jesus. We've come to declare that. So we're just going to open up with this song right now that just declares the greatness of the name of Jesus, that all other names would fade away, that your name would be lifted high, glorified.

All right, great music there coming from Isabel Davis, saying Wide as the Sky, bringing us to 12:16. Thank you so much for choosing Christian Voice right into the second and final hour of the show. Music coming from Sinach in this hour, Joe Praise, plus a lot more. Do message us on 0956200490 as well. Sharing Jesus boldly. The question we're asking today is, who has spoken words of encouragement that still echo in your heart today? Who has spoken words of encouragement that's still echoing your heart today? 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We'll be happy to hear from you on this beautiful day. Moving on to Sinach featuring San Misola with Enough for Me.

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Police urged to operate within confines of the law. Suspended digital fraud in Zambia falls below global rate of 3.8% in 2025. Blow for Kenya's ex-deputy president as court upholds his impeachment. Join Christabel Kamonu for the main bulletin at 13 hours. 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

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Offer him praises. Let's worship. Let's worship. In his presence. In his presence. In his presence.

0: right, music coming from Joe Praise. That is the worship medley. And I must say, it's good to know that you're tuned in wherever you could be catching us from. I hope and pray that you're being refreshed. First Thessalonians 5 verse 11 says, therefore, encourage one another and build each other up, just as in fact you are doing. And the question we're asking today, as we're sharing Jesus boldly, is who has spoken words of encouragement that still echo in your heart today? In relation to today's scripture, it's a reminder. It's important for you and I to be an encouragement to one another. The times that we're living in are very difficult. People have challenges, people have issues, there's grief, there's loss, there's death, the loss of a loved one, there's disappointment. So much is happening and people are going through so much. And the best that you and I can do is be kind, be a tool that God will use to speak into someone's life. And the best gift that you and I can give to someone who doesn't know Jesus is the love of Jesus, and share the good news with them. Tell them that Jesus loves them. And so the question that we're asking today is, who has spoken words of encouragement that still echo in your heart today? And some of your contributions on our page, Martha Mwabayumbaya saying, my mom, the last conversation I had with her before she died, she said, Mwabalesa ale kupala wila sakamana. Then Kennedy Mumbaya saying, my late father, he died 30 years ago. He told me, if I want to live long, honor anyone who's older than you. He said, long life is in the hands of man. He said, long life is in the hands of man. Honor your father and mother that you may live long. It has helped me to live in peace and good health. Axon Banda, you're saying, my parents, when I had negative thoughts in my quietness, they discerned the intent of my mind. However, I thank God that those words came echoing so strongly that even when they are older, but their words hit me like a baby in their arms. Tracy, you're saying, my friend Angela Katongo Siwale, on my lowest side, she told me, wila sakamana chanda, fika bafye wino. Then Barbara Kakuma is saying, my Bishop Fortune Mwiza, may God continue blessing you. Thank you so much for sharing. And indeed, as you tuned in today, one thing that we also thank God for is the gift of life. Only He knows our tomorrow. Only He knows how long we are here on earth. And the best thing that we can do is live our lives to the fullest in Him, by being that encouragement, by being that tool that God will use to speak life, and be that tool and vessel that God will use even to bring salvation to someone who doesn't know Jesus. And yes, as we're sharing Jesus boldly, the question we've been asking today is, who has spoken words of encouragement that still echo in your heart today? And as I sign out, it's good to know that you're tuned in. We appreciate all your encouragements. Thank you so much for coming through with the great contributions. And this is why I need to say my goodbyes right at 13 hours. We'll be having the main news, and be sure to join me tomorrow at the same time for another great edition of Lifestyle. I'm Chipo, leaving you with Dr. Tim Godfrey featuring Nathaniel Bassey saying, God turned it around. May God perfect everything that concerns you, and may He show up and show off in your life. God bless you, and keep on listening to Christian Voice.
1: For a spirit of heaviness, He gives us a garment of praise. But I want you to know, regardless, that whatever the enemy meant for evil, God is turning it around for good. Are you ready?

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Aho.

laugh at us. Some of us, stuff has happened in your life where people walked out on you and felt like you would never be of any good. I want you to sing this song with understanding. Even though you have not seen it, declare over that situation that what the enemy meant for evil, what that person thought as a boss, he's going to mess you up. God is turning it around. If you can, turn around like this. Turn around. Make it. 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

0: Dr. Tim, I just heard this. Somebody say danger seen as well as unseen. A lot of times we lift our voice and we praise him for the dangers we know he kept us from. But in this room, Lagos, I want you to release a praise for the danger that you didn't know the weapon was formed.
1: Come on.
0: But it did not have the authority to... Okay, who am I talking to in here? I want

0: Hey, I just sent you something.
1: Oh my God, another meme?
0: Nope, better. I sent you a devotion that really spoke to me today. I found it very encouraging and challenging.
1: Thanks, bro. Very thoughtful of you. I will check it out.
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0: There was a time when life felt like an uphill climb. Bills piling up, relationships breaking down. 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
1: Sometimes, the best way to evangelize is by simply sharing your testimony. Share your story with someone today and let us know how it goes. Share Jesus boldly.

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0: Police urged to operate within confines of the law. Suspected digital fraud in Zambia falls below global rate of 3.8% in 2025. And blow for Kenya's ex-deputy president as court upholds his impeachment. Good afternoon with the lunchtime news at 13 hours. I'm Christabel Kamano. The Zambia Police Service says it has taken note of a video that has gone viral on social media showing a police officer using a cell phone while left on the road. Recently, a police officer was captured using a cell phone while on the road, which has raised concern among members of the public. Speaking to RCV News in Lusaka today, Police Public Relations Officer Godfrey Chilavi says the police have instituted investigations into the matter to ascertain the circumstances behind it. Mr. Chilavi stressed that no one is above the law, therefore if the police officer is found wanting, the law will take its course. No one is above the law and police officers are not exempted from that, but there are certain circumstances that we need to look at on whether it was intentional or deliberate, said Mr. Chilavi. He has called on police officers to operate within the confines of the law by leading with a good example.
1: And the concerns of members of the public, indeed, we've seen that video. So it's something that we are looking at. But at the same time, police officers, respond to emergencies. And at times, there's what is known as the law of necessity. In the quest, maybe we want to save a life, there's an emergency, where to stop if something challenging. So we need to balance. Is it intentional? Is it deliberate that I'm using this phone and yet there are no emergencies there?
0: Lusaka City Council says the paving of selected feeder roads in Kawata constituency under the 2026 Constituency Development Fund, CDF, is nearing completion. LCC Public Relations Manager Chola Mwamba says the move is aimed at improving road infrastructure, enhance connectivity, and transform the road network within local communities. Ms. Mwamba states that these projects are part of government's continued efforts to improve local infrastructure through the Constituency Development Fund. The roads being upgraded include Sandulula Highland Road and Heart of Jesus Road in Lubala Ward 7, Losita Road in Kamala Ward 5, Tawuchi Road in Kamulanga Ward 9, 6th Street in Kawata Ward 6, and 11th Street in Kawata Ward 6, said Ms. Mwamba in a statement issued to RCV News in Lusaka today. She highlighted that once completed, the paving of these feeder roads is expected to improve accessibility, reduce dust pollution, lower vehicle operating costs, and facilitate the easier movement of people and goods. Ms. Mwamba reviewed that the Lusaka City Council's Department of Engineering and Infrastructure Development has been closely servicing and monitoring the implementation of the projects to ensure adherence to engineering specifications, quality standards, and value for money. She emphasized that LCC remains committed to delivering quality infrastructure that responds to the needs of residents in Kawata and Lusaka as a whole. TransUnion analysis says it found that 1.1% of transactions involving consumers in Zambia in 2025 were suspected of digital fraud, below the global average of 3.8%. Union Senior Director of Fraud Product Management, Amritha Red, stated that despite the year-over-year decline in suspected digital fraud, fraudsters continue to adapt, turning to high-trust, scam-based tactics that can bypass traditional safeguards. Ms. Red expressed concern that while overall suspected digital fraud rates remain comparatively low, the consumer impact remained meaningful, stating that according to the Zambian Consumer Surveyed by TransUnion, it reported losing money to digital fraud in the past year amounting to 8,198 kwacha. Zambia remains a lower to mid fraud risk market within Africa, reflecting growing but uneven digital adoption across banking, mobile payments, e-commerce and public services, said Ms. Red. She, however, says Zambia is entering a phase where fraud risk begins to rise alongside financial inclusion rather than remaining optimistic or isolated. Ms. Reddy further expressed concern that Zambian consumers are increasingly facing coordinated, identity-driven and cross-channel fraud, with attacks moving deeper into everyday digital transaction interactions. She has since urged the consumers to reduce risks by safeguarding personal information, remaining cautious with unsolicited calls and messages, and regularly reviewing their credit information for suspicious activity. Opposition Movement for Economic Emancipation President Given Chansa has expressed confidence of winning the August 13 general elections despite entering the race as what he termed as political underdog. Mr. Chansa says although he does not have prior political experience, he believes Zambians are looking for leadership focused on delivering solutions rather than engaging in political games. Speaking to RTV News in Lusaka today, Mr. Chansa said the country's challenges require practical leadership capable of addressing the economic hardships affecting many citizens, something which the current leadership has not done. He stated that his participation in this year's election is not merely symbolic, adding that the MEE has established structures

0: Len Yu during the proceedings. Coming up shortly, AI giants race to raise funds, heats up as ChatGPT owner plans stock market debut. This and more, stay tuned.
1: Malaria is the leading cause of illness and death in Zambia, especially among children under 5. However, malaria is preventable with measures to avoid mosquito bites, such as the use of insecticide-treated nets, indoor residual house spraying, intermittent preventive treatment, and environmental management.
2: Prevent malaria. Protect your family from death.
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0: And now the rest of the news. OpenAI, the company behind popular chatbot ChatGPT, has become the latest artificial intelligence giant to review plans to sell shares to the public through a stock listing. The decision had been expected for months, but the company's announcement comes exactly 1 week after rival AI firm Anthropic said it was planning to go public too. OpenAI said on Monday it had made a confidential filing with the U.S. Securities and Exchange Commission to pursue an initial public offering at some point in the future.
4: Sports Update.
0: Omar Attan, who was set to be the first Somali to referee at the World Cup finals, has been dropped from the list of officials after he was denied entry to the United States. Attan, the 2025 Confederation of African Football Men's Referee of the Year, was barred from entering the country at Miami International Airport and is currently in Turkey. The reason for Attan's repatriation has been issued by U.S. immigration authorities. But Somalia is one of the several countries on a travel ban list introduced by President Donald Trump's administration. After speaking to the U.S. authorities, world governing body FIFA said Attan will miss the tournament. That's the news today. Here is another look at the headlines. The Zambia Police Service says it has taken note of a video that has gone viral on social media showing a police officer using a cell phone while left on the road. TransUnion analysis says it found that 1.1% of transactions involving consumers in Zambia in 2025 were suspected of digital fraud, below the global average of 3.8%. A Kenyan court has upheld the 2025 impeachment of former Deputy President Rigathi Gachagua, barring him from holding public office. For more news, follow us on our social media platforms. You can find us on Facebook, Instagram X, and YouTube with the handle RCV News. My name is Christabel Kamano. Stay tuned.
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6: 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But what is a receipt? This is a document issued by a seller to a buyer as evidence

0: of a transaction. Generally, a proper receipt should be in duplicate, that is, original for the buyer and a duplicate copy for the seller. A proper receipt must have the words receipt or invoice in a prominent place. The taxpayer identification number, TPIN, of the seller in a visible place. The date the receipt was issued. The name, physical address and telephone contacts of the seller. The name, physical address and telephone contacts of the buyer. The serial number of the invoice. The list of goods or services supplied. The quantity of the goods or services supplied. The selling price per unit and total value. A brief description of the items sold. Always get your receipt to avoid inconveniences like difficulty in record keeping. Failure to prove business transactions leading to increased tax liability and losses. Unfair competition, which may lead to loss of attractive business opportunities. Problems in determining the profits of your business. 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Estimated assessments, which may not reflect your true business transactions. Always ask for your receipt.
1: Being bold is actually beyond pressing shift keys. It's beyond shaving machines. It's beyond reversing a cancerous disease. Being bold is coming to the understanding that the harvest is more than plenty, but those willing to put in the work are few. Turn quickly to the book of Matthew, past 28 chapters and come to verses 19 and realize the mandate is to look at the world and all its nations and say to ourselves, therefore, I'll go too. I'll go and love my neighbor enough to want to see them in heaven. I'll go and be compassionate enough to share the gospel with no fear, and I'll remember that persecution must be for

0: time we disciples went out to disciple others, to disciple the world into getting to know the God of the Bible. So go ye into the world and share his word boldly. The call is to engage culture for his glory.
1: Our mission
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3: For sure, you are listening to your home since 94, Radio Christian Voice. Now, what we're going to do is have a very important conversation, one that is very important to you who's interested in purpose and personal development. My name is Tumwani Dakamono, hosting this conversation, and I have with me in studio a financial advisor, life speaker, and a corporate trainer. Now, this one, because he's also passionate about purpose and personal development, he'll be hosting a masterclass called The Real Life Masterclass. This period's edition, Mr. Jonathan Mundia Manenga. My good sir, how are you this afternoon?
4: I'm awesome, Tumwani. Very excited to be here.
3: We are excited to have you here. Yes, I was telling you in the background that I'm big on personal development this year.
4: Yes, very important. You are the second person. Is it the third person that is telling me about how they are intentional about being
3: We are grabbing it by the horns. The thing is, when we grow, I'm sure everything else around us is going to follow suit.
4: Yeah.
3: My good sir.
4: That's true.
3: Tell us about the Real Life Masterclass. Of course, I talked about purpose and personal development, but...
4: Yeah.
3: First of all, why did you coin it the Real Life Masterclass? And then secondly, what's inspiring this particular theme this time around?
4: Okay. So real life. There's a lot of fake life going on there.
3: Mm-hmm.
4: I think what social media has projected for us, some of us who are old school, is... certain things that we're not accustomed to. We're not preaching the message of hard work. We're not preaching the message of focus. We're not preaching the message of patience and just being intentional about who you are, where you want to be, where you want to see yourself, say, in the next 5 years, in the next 10 years. It's like all you have to do is pick up a phone, go on Instagram or TikTok and show the people I'm successful. But how do you become successful? How do you get to the place where you become inspirational? So you find that our young ones now are doing all sorts of interesting things to try and just look the part, you know, because of peer pressure. So what Real Life does is we just show you that, you know, life is real. And this is how you go about it. You don't go about it the Insta way. You go about it the real way.
3: Mm-hmm.
4: So we teach practical lessons of lived experiences. And then also there are people who come to mentor, to speak to different individuals. Such a show, you know, how did you become who you are today? Someone who wants to be a radio presenter, for example. You come on the platform and share your experience and what it takes to become you. Not the other ways that our young ones are using. So that's where the Real Life is coming from. So we share life experiences through practical lessons.
3: I love that. I love that. Now, I'm looking at the line of speakers right now, the panel of speakers. Mr. Andrew Chibuye, Mrs. Ngena, I was excited when I saw the lineup.
4: Yeah.
3: Of course, you are there as the visionary behind the Real Life. Of course, Mr. Nondo Msonda and Dr. Rosie Asiatwambo.
4: Yeah.
3: So now, why this combination?
4: It was deliberate. I get excited every time I talk about them because they bring in different sort of experiences and expertise to the conversation. When you look at Mr. Andrew Chibuye himself, he's the country partner of PwC, speaking about investments, you know, talking about economic status of the country and for individuals. This is the right person to speak into that space because he speaks on national issues. So if you're into business, if you're an entrepreneur, if you want to scale up, say, your small business, or you are a corporation and you just want to take it to the next level, this is the right man for you. Mr. Nondo Msonda is a banker. And also an author. So he wrote two books on purpose, very key to this conversation. We call him the apostle of purpose. You hear him. You hear. I don't want to say a lot, but he's a heavy man. He's deep. Mm. Mama Ngena is dynamic. She is, how can I describe her? She's an embodiment of different graces, you know. She's a legal practitioner. She's my bossa, you know. She's that's a chef. Mm-hmm. She won, I think, Best Chef 2025, you know. And she also brings a youthful vibe to the thing. How do you navigate being a wife, being an entrepreneur, you know, being a legal practitioner at the same time?
3: So I'm she's not very mistaken. Key. All those spheres of life are quite demanding.
4: Yes,
3: you know?
4: Very, very, very. And when you speak about Dr. Rosa Siatombo, you're talking legacy. I mean, the man has proved himself beyond reasonable doubt. He's an example of success. He's an example of Black Zambian excellence. He's built things starting from exams made easy. I used to watch him on Smooth Talk, you know, a long time ago when I was young. And, you know, it would just be exciting to just hear how that journey has been from just a book to now, you know, an empire. The Tolumba Resort, you know, the Great North Academy. Mm-hmm. You know, how do you get to those heights in life? So it's deliberate. The lineup is deliberate, and the room will be filled with, you know, so much fire, so much fire.
3: No, sir, we want to be a part of the fire. We want to enjoy. So how do we find ourselves in this room?
4: Yeah.
3: And where will the Real Life Masterclass be taking place?
4: So the venue is UNCAF University, along Kasangula Road, off Zambezi Road. I think when you get to Roma Catholic, you just curve there, and the tickets are 200 kwacha. This is not the value for the event. It's just a commitment fee.
3: Okay.
4: Yeah.
3: I love how you put it.
4: Yes, 13 hours on the DOT, not Zambian time. You'll find we've taken flight.
3: Yeah, part of personal development is learning to be punctual, huh?
4: Yes. And at some point in life, each and every person will need to take accountability of their own life.
3: That's true.
4: I think at some point, excuses will expire. I grew up from, came from a very humble background. I've been a bus conductor. You know, I've been a garden boy, you know, I've cleaned toilets before, I've done all these things. But at some point in life, I realized is that all that is to me? You know, I would blame my parents. My parents died when I was very young, you know. But at some point, I had to take full responsibility of my life and say, what do I need to be? Who do I want to be? What did God, you know, create me to become? And take practical, you know, actions to ensure that I become, you know, the better version of myself. So I found myself in insurance, ended up becoming a banker, and now speaking life into so many people. So that's what personal development is about, you know.
3: Listen, just giving us even just a minute of a snippet of your background is the reason we need that number to purchase the ticket and come and listen to more of what Mr. Manenga has to say.
4: All right.
3: Because you're...
4: Yeah.
3: Yeah. Please let us know how we can purchase these tickets.
4: Okay, so the phone number on which you can contact us on is 0574-636939. Mm-hmm. I'll go through it again. 0574-636939. We can send you a digital ticket or we can deliver it to you if you love selfies.
3: Obviously, we'll say, guys, come with me as I get my life in order.
4: Yeah,
3: I love this so much. And are we able to purchase at the gates as well?
4: Yes. There'll be some tickets available. Just don't come late. Because the seats are limited.
3: Okay. Well, thank you for that information, Mr. Manenga. Otherwise, this would have, you know, been a lengthier podcast arrangement. Because the moment you talked about your background into becoming who you are now, there's a lot to unpack there. And honestly, I would encourage the one listening right now to not miss this for anything.
4: That's true.
3: Any last words, my good sir?
4: My last words would be, sometimes you may be praying for something that God hasn't called you to do. And that's where the issue of purpose comes in. the food, the body needs physical food, but the soul also needs mental food. And the masterclass is key to this, because then it embodies, it helps you discover who you are, who you're meant to be, what God called you, and then take whatever that is to the next level. So I'm excited, and see you in the masterclass.
3: See you in the masterclass. Masterclass, 20th June, so that's two Saturdays from now, starting at 13 hours at UNICAF University in Roma. And of course, you have to pay a commitment fee of 200 kwacha. That's your ticket to enter. She shows that you're committed to your personal development. Indeed, see you at the Real Life Masterclass. Mr. Manenga, thank you so much for your time.
4: Thank you so much. It's been a pleasure being here.
3: Okay, wonderful. And to you, keep on listening to Radio Christian Voice. It's up and up and up only.
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11: Grandpa? 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
12: This right here? This is for you.
13: I believe that God.
12: For him.
13: Is high and the day is long. Well,
12: for her. Mm-hmm. For them. For the ones on the move. And for ones who sit still.
13: You'll be wanting more. Vetra truly is the only way.
12: The ones up high. Oh, for the ones on holiday. This is pure. This is refreshing. This is Vatra, made for life.
14: Shh, Nana, don't be shy. We listen, we don't judge. Your first seat at the grown-ups table doesn't have to feel like orientation at school. Being judged for your heat tolerance left, right, and center? Not cool, bro. Not cool. Gogo, please. No need to explain Ukuti back in the day you could take all the heat. We listen. We don't judge. Chomi, pastor, uncle, auntie, mama, papa, everybody, even when. With the side eye already the moment the flavor chats come up? Don't worry. Some of us like it smoky. Some of us like it sweet. Some of us just like peace. So, meet our new smoky, sweet, sticky, geeky, flame-kissed barbecue flavor something. All flavor, no burn. You like it soft? We listen. We don't judge. Nando's, fire it up.
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0: 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How we serve a good God. Can you lift your hands all over this?
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1: Oh my God, another meme?
0: Nope, better. I sent you a devotion that really spoke to me today. I found it very encouraging and challenging.
1: Thanks, bro. Very thoughtful of you. I will check it out.
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0: Do you sometimes feel like everything is meaningless? Like every day is just spent in vain?
1: To be honest, that's how I felt before I had a personal relationship with Jesus Christ. So I completely get you.
0: Oh yeah?
1: It's impossible to find true meaning apart from our Creator. You know, God created us for a purpose, but we can only find it when we are in a relationship with Him.
0: That sounds amazing. But where do you even begin to have a relationship with a God you can't see?
1: Listen, God has revealed Himself to us in many ways. You find Him in nature, that's His creation. You find Him in His Word contained in the Bible. And you find Him through Jesus Christ, His Son, that He sent to die for us. You know, God loves you so much and is ready to reveal Himself to you if you let Him in. I'm actually glad that you've asked these questions.
0: Wow, that's amazing. How do I let Him in?
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5: Well, we have repeated, I think, that we have given too much freedom to our children.
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6: Being bold is actually beyond pressing shift keys. It's beyond shaving machines. It's beyond reversing a cancerous disease. Being bold is coming to the understanding that the harvest is more than plenty, but those willing to put in the work are few. Turn quickly to the book of Matthew, past 28 chapters and come to verses 19 and realize the mandate is to look at the world and all its nations and say to ourselves, therefore, I'll go too. I'll go and love my neighbor enough to want to see them in heaven. I'll go and be compassionate enough to share the gospel with no fear end. I'll remember that persecution must be for his name.

0: That it's time we disciples went out to disciple others, to disciple the world into getting to know the God of the Bible. So go ye into the world and share his word boldly. The call is to engage culture for his glory.
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1: 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One, two, three, say. 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

0: with the news in brief from Peter Bota. The Economic and Financial Crimes Court sitting in Calabo District has sentenced Calabo District Health Director Neto Mbwayu to 9 months imprisonment for one count of a corruption-related offense. Dr. Mbwayu, 42, of Winela area of Calabo District, was charged by the Anti-Corruption Commission in October 2025 with two counts of willful failure to comply with procurement guidelines and one count of making payment from public revenue for services not adequately rendered, contrary to the Anti-Corruption Act No. 3 of 2012. Two children have died after their mother, who has a history of mental illness, allegedly threw them into a stream in Chembe District. Zanis reports that the incident occurred on Sunday around 10 hours at Makuri Stream in Chelemani Village in Chief Kaso Maluela's area. In African news, a Kenyan court has upheld the 2024 impeachment of former Deputy President Rigathi Gachagua, barring him from holding public office. Three High Court judges dismissed Gachagua's claims, including that the impeachment process was politically biased against him. And OpenAI, the company behind popular chatbot ChatGTP, has become the latest artificial intelligence AI giant to review plans to sell shares to the public through a stock listing. Its decision has been expected for months, but the company's announcement comes exactly 1 week after rival AI firm Anthropic said it was planning to go public too. For more news, follow us on our social media platforms. You can find us on Facebook, Instagram, X, and YouTube with the handle RCV News. I'm Peter Bota. Stay tuned.
1: Each taxpayer is required to keep evidence of economic activities or business transactions, such as books, records, or invoices as required by law, and submit or present the data or documentation required by the Zambia Revenue Authority accurately and timely in accordance with the tax laws.
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6: Being bold is actually beyond pressing shift keys. It's beyond shaving machines. It's beyond reversing a cancerous disease. Being bold is coming to the understanding that the harvest is more than plenty, but those willing to put in the work are few. Turn quickly to the book of Matthew, past 28 chapters and come to verses 19 and realize the mandate is to look at the world and all its nations and say to ourselves, therefore, I'll go too. I'll go and love my neighbor enough to want to see them in heaven. I'll go and be compassionate enough to share the gospel with no fear end. I'll remember that persecution must be for his

0: time we disciples went out to disciple others, to disciple the world into getting to know the God of the Bible. So go ye into the world and share his word boldly. The call is to engage culture for his glory.
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2: Other side of your favorite songs done by Sachumbu.
1: Mama, yes.
2: Okay,
1: yeah, yes.
2: So, Mama. Any part in that song, any verse that you can sing? Obviously, it's on your top five when you're on the phone there.
1: Mama,
2: yeah?
1: Just probably the chorus.
2: Please go ahead.
1: Mama, mama. Remember,
0: Zambian beers. Authentically Zambian.
3: Being bold is actually beyond pressing shift keys. It's beyond shaving machines. It's beyond reversing a cancerous disease. Being bold is coming to the understanding that the harvest is more than plenty, but those willing to put in the work are few. Turn quickly to the book of Matthew, past 28 chapters and come to verses 19 and realize the mandate is to look at the world and all its nations and say to ourselves, therefore, I'll go too. I'll go and love my neighbor enough to want to see them in heaven. I'll go and be compassionate enough to share the gospel with no fear, and I'll remember that persecution must be for

0: That it's time we disciples went out to disciple others, to disciple the world into getting to know the God of the Bible. So go ye into the world and share his word boldly. The call is to engage culture for his glory.
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1: A beautiful, beautiful good afternoon to you, dear listener. A huge shout to you wherever you are listening from, whether you're in Dola, Livingston, Chipata, Kapi Rinpoche, Kitwe, Lusaka, Solwezi, or if you're streaming live on www.rcv.co.zm. A huge welcome. This is the Bars of Freedom show right here on Radio Christian Voice, your home since 94, powered by RCV and the Gospel Hip Hop League. This is a Christian hip hop show where we obviously get to listen to Christian hip hop music and as well dive into a topic of conversation. Now, today, we're obviously dialing down the energy, dialing down the hype, you know, how you usually start the show. But obviously, this is because we are going through a period of national mourning. And obviously, the President Hakainde Hichilema, declared today, the 9th of June, as a national mourning in honor of the late Paramount Chief Mpezeni, the 4th of the Ngoni people, the fourth chief of the Ngoni people. And the secretary to the cabinet, Patrick Kangwa, had advised that, you know, during this period of national mourning, all programs of entertainment nature should be postponed as flags will be flying at half mast during this period of national mourning of the late Paramount Chief. This is obviously happening today from 6 to 18 hours. So please advise, you know, your friends, relatives, cousins, whoever is planning to, you know,

that program that they had of entertainment nature, tell me, look, you might have to postpone because this is what's currently happening. So a little bit of a brief history on the late Paramount Chief Mpenzeni, in case you know, you didn't know him, but even just to honor him really and just the legacy that he has left. Chief Mpenzeni IV was the Paramount Chief of the Ngoni people of Zambia's Eastern Province, and he ascended to the throne in 1982 after the death of his father, Mpenzeni III, and he served for 44 years, making him one of Zambia's longest serving traditional leaders. Now, during his reign, he became widely respected for preserving Ngoni culture, promoting peace and unity, and strengthening the Anyonchwala ceremony, one of Zambia's most important traditional festivals. And as a custodian of Ngoni heritage, Chief Mpenzeni IV worked closely with successive Zambian governments while maintaining the customs and traditions of his people. He was known for encouraging national unity and cultural pride, and his influence extended even beyond Zambia into neighboring countries with Ngoni communities. Chief Mpenzeni IV passed on the 30th of May 2026 at the age of 75, leaving behind a legacy of cultural preservation, traditional leadership, and service to the Ngoni people and Zambia as a whole. So we're observing this national mourning day to really just pay our respects to the late Chief Mpenzeni IV. Now, while we're in this somber moment, as a nation, as an entire nation, today's topic is, how do you keep faith when you're at your lowest, right? How do you keep your faith when you are at your lowest? Because life happens to everyone, right? Life happens to everyone. We lose family, we lose friends, you know, things just happen, and we have low moments in our life. How do we keep our faith in those moments? So feel free to send those text messages on 0956-200-490. That's 0956-200-490. And feel free as well to engage with us on Facebook. If you go to the Radio Christian Voice page on Facebook, you will see the topic of discussion there in a red tile asking the question, right? How do you keep your faith when you're at your lowest? Feel free to drop your comment down there as well. And, you know, let's just learn and grow together as a community of believers. So let's get those text messages coming through. Let's get those Facebook comments coming through. And let's also just be reminded and be ministered to by some beautiful music coming from Tripoli. And this is a beautiful song called Sweet Victory.

0: see me limp. 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I'm waiting in my weakness, he may be deep in it. Happy lying through my teeth to say I don't resent it. Even as I write these lines, I'm close to tears. 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Keep all your anecdotes and cute quotes. I'll pass on cliches for true hopes.
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0: 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We still running even though we're limping.
1: Sweet victory.
0: Cause we winning. Yeah, you know we winning. Even though we winning, we still in it.
1: Sweet victory.
0: Cause we winning. Yeah, you know we winning, now we living.
1: Sweet victory, yeah.
0: They like, I hear you talking wins, but I see your losses. You celebrating crowns, but I see your crosses. That's the

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1: It's possible to create hope when there is no hope. It's calling the things which be not as though they were.
0: Tune in and allow us to walk with you in your journey with the Lord.
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0: 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Your

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So my uncle tried to support when my mama would fight all alone. But she had to go meet the Lord. She died when I turned 17. So at this point, I feel like I'm on a seesaw. Always on the downside, watching my TV.

0: absolutely amazing music coming there from Mag44 and Trina, reminding us really and truly that he will never leave us. And obviously the Bible tells us in Hebrews that he will never leave us nor forsake us. And we also see God telling this to Joshua as well in the Old Testament, saying, look, I will never leave you nor forsake you. So really, we've got strong assurances from the Old Testament, New Testament, because God's heart for us never changes, right? He will never leave you. And obviously today we're talking about how do we keep our faith even when we are at our lowest. So just that song right there, very beautiful, strong encouragement, strong reminder that he will never leave us. And obviously the first song that we listened to was Triply with a beautiful song called Sweet Victory, and Lecrae featuring Tori Kelly with a beautiful song called I Will Find You. Okay, I'll find you. So how do we keep faith when we're at our lowest? How do you keep faith when you are at your lowest, right? There are moments when life just breaks you down, right? Moments when you feel like you've hit your lowest point, you know, when you've hit rock bottom. Sometimes you pray and you feel like your prayers are going unanswered. Your strength in that moment feels like it's all gone, and your hope feels so far away. And so we're pausing in this place today, right? Here, right here on Bars of Freedom. We're not trying to deny the pain that we're feeling. We're not trying to overlook it, but actually we want to wrestle with it, right? We want to wrestle with it right here. Even at your lowest point, God is still faithful. Like we heard Mag44 and Trina just testifying about that, right? Even at your lowest point, even when you hit rock bottom, God remains faithful. Now, being at your lowest doesn't mean that you've lost faith, right? It just means that you're human. And life happens to everyone, whether it's you who's caused it or life is just happening around you. That doesn't mean you've lost your faith, right? It just means that you're a human being. It just means that you're carrying a weight that's heavy. You're carrying something that's very heavy. And time and time again, we've read scriptures in Psalms where David is asking, you know, how long, oh Lord, how long are you going to forget me forever? How long are you going to hide your face from me? Why, my soul, are you downcast? Why is my soul so disturbed within me? Right? We've read so many Psalms of David where, you know, he's pouring out his human emotion, he's pouring out his human feelings, because it's just real. It just is what it is. If you're a human being, you are going to feel that way. You are going to be broken, right? And obviously, from all the Psalms of David, we get to learn that we have to put our hope in God. And we also see Paul writing in 2 Corinthians 12:9 saying, my grace is sufficient for you, for my power is made perfect in your weakness. So look, it's okay to be weak, right? It's expected of human beings to be weak. Because guess what? God's power is going to be made perfect in our weakness. And his grace, his power, his favor is sufficient for us. So what are we supposed to do, right? Now that we know, oh, I'm a human being, I will be weak. There might be a time that's coming where I hit rock bottom. I'm currently at rock bottom, or I was at rock bottom before, and I've been at rock bottom. I don't know how to get out of it. Matthew 11:28 says this: come to me, all you who are weary and burdened, and I will give you rest. That right there. Come to me, all you who are weary and burdened. Other versions say heavy laden, right? It's this thing that's heavy. You know it's heavy because you feel the weight of it. Come to him. Come to God. Come to Jesus. And he will give you rest. Your lowest moment is not the end of your faith. It's actually the place where God's strength begins. His strength begins when your strength ends. When your lowest moment is right there, then his strength is made perfect. Let's take a short musical break and we'll be back on the other side.
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0: from the end of the earth, I will cry to you. When my heart is overwhelmed, lead me to the rock that is higher than I. Psalm 61, verse 2. Yeah. My soul melts from heaven and strengthen me according to your word. Let it go forth. Oh Lord, don't be far from me. My strength, help me. My heart is so sore. I will lay this mountain of a burden at your feet, and I promise I will worry about it no more. Oh Lord.
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and that's foolproof. I can't even front like a gold tooth. I hate what I had to go through, but I love the fact that I got to know you. So what you are witnessing now is the whole truth.

Amen and amen. Absolutely beautiful. Jesus indeed can make you whole. Beautiful song by The Truth, and that song is called The Whole Truth. And if you know The Truth's story, this is obviously after a time he had just, you know, confessed that he was living in sin. He had committed adultery, you know, against God, against his wife. And, you know, he opened up about it, and, you know, everything was just out there. The truth was out there. And, you know, just going through this whole period of healing, repentance, getting accountability, and just this whole time and season, which we would describe today, right, as rock bottom, as hitting your lowest point. And it's a beautiful testimony of really how God can heal and restore a person back to righteousness, to right standing with God, to just being whole again. And obviously that's a double entendre. The whole truth, as in every part of the truth, and the whole truth, as in wholeness made complete in Christ Jesus. All right, and the previous song that obviously we listened to is Nsungeni by Tim, featuring Abel Chungu Musuka as well. Another beautiful, beautiful song. You know, especially if we're in a low moment, a dark time, this song can definitely speak to you, and I hope that it has, and I hope it has encouraged you. And today we're obviously asking, you know, how can we keep our faith in our lowest moments? And I wanted to read a couple of scriptures to us here today. Ecclesiastes 3 verse 4 says there's a time, obviously this is the chapter that talks about there's a time for everything, right? Verse 4 says there's a time to weep and a time to laugh, a time to mourn and a time to dance. This again is just a reminder to say, look, it's human. It's human to go through different seasons. It's human to feel weak. It's human to feel low and like your strength is gone. You feel hopeless. There's a time to weep. There's a time to laugh. There's a time to mourn and a time to dance, right? We can't just be dancing all the time. We can't just be mourning all the time. We can't just be weeping all the time. And that also right there in and of itself is a reminder and an encouragement to say, look, that season and that time won't last forever, right? You won't be weeping forever. There's a time to laugh that's coming. You won't be in a season of mourning forever. There's a time to dance that's coming, right? And in Psalm 34 verse 18, the Bible says the Lord is close to the brokenhearted and saves those who are crushed in spirit. This again is beautiful. After coming from a place of knowing, okay, fine, you know, there are gonna be seasons where it's gonna be bad, right? And maybe right now it's a season where it's bad. I'm at a very low place. The Bible says, yes, right there in your low place, in your brokenheartedness, guess what? The Lord is close to the brokenhearted, and he saves those who are crushed in spirit. So that right there is your assurance that even though you're going through the valley of the shadow of death, he is right there with you. He is close to those who are broken. If you're going through the darkest time in your life, he is right there. And let that be your encouragement that you are not going through something alone. I, for one, can attest to it, right? If you sometimes when you're closed up, and it's the worst feeling to feel like you're going through something alone, or you have to bear the weight of that thing all by yourself. And it's very encouraging to really experience and just know that the Lord is close to you right there in that moment, wherever it is that you're at, whatever season and space that you are in. And obviously this gets to translate for us because we're believers, right? The Lord is close to the brokenhearted. We know this is a time to weep, a time to laugh. Some people don't have this encouragement, and that's why I always, always, always, always love to encourage us to look, share the gospel that you have experienced, share the relationship, the love of God that you have experienced, share that with others. On Monday during our, you know, Bible studies here at work at Radio Christian Voice, we're going through, you know, Ephesians 3, and
talking about how, you know, we've freely received this grace because we all once were in disobedience. We all once were living in sin. All of us, there's no one who's exempt, right? Everyone, your pastor, your auntie, everyone, all of us were once in disobedience, but we received the grace of God. And that's why we're able to even call ourselves Christians. We're able to call ourselves sons and daughters of God. It's because we received that grace, but it didn't end there, right? Ephesians 3 tells us to extend that grace. We have to extend that grace that we have received to others as well, right? Let's extend the comfort that we have received in our lowest moments. Let's extend the grace that we have received and extend it to other people who are also going through a low time. Extend it to people who have hit rock bottom as well. Extend it to people who are grieving, who are in a period of loss. Extend that grace. Don't sit on it, right? You've received it. You've received the love of God. You've received the mercy of God. You've received the comfort of God, the grace of God. Now let's go out there and extend it, right? And that right there is another true sign, right? That you are a son of God, that you are a disciple of God. Because the Bible says, look, if you love me, you feed my flock. He was telling this to Peter, right? If you love me, go feed my flock. If you love me, feed my sheep. Go out there, express that love that we have for God, right? If we say we love God, let's express it, right? It's one thing to just say, oh, I love you, but it's another thing to put actions behind your love. And the best way that we can express this love for God is by extending that love to His people, right? If we want to express how much we love God, God is saying, look, I've got people out there who are lost and they need to know how much I love them. They need to know how much grace is available for them. They need to know that I'm here for them. I want to be close to them. Like we've read, it's close to the brokenhearted, right? But they don't know it. So they need to know it. And it's on you and me to get up and go out there and extend that grace, extend that love that we have so freely received. So as we're going about this week, right, just find someone who you can sit down with, have a conversation with, and pray with them, right? Sit down with them, listen to what they're going through, and pray with them, right? This is a beautiful Tuesday. You know, we can come back in and check on Thursday how it's going, right? But let's take that upon ourselves this week. Let's sit down with someone, have a conversation with them, listen to what they're going through, and pray with them. Offer to pray with them. And obviously, do let me know if the Holy Spirit is dropping someone in your heart right now. You know, or maybe He might drop someone in your heart tomorrow as you're heading to work, or today as you're leaving work, whatever time, right? Just let us know, because we wanna be with you on this journey. We wanna cheer you on. We wanna help guide. If you wanna ask questions or you need guidance on how exactly to go about certain things, do hit us up. We wanna hear. We wanna know. On 0956-200-490. That's 0956-200-490. Send us that text message or a WhatsApp message, or it could even be a voice note, you know, to say, hey guys, you know, I'm gonna speak to this person, and just sit down with them, maybe over a coffee or something, and, you know, I'm gonna offer to pray with them, you know, after having that conversation. It could be a prayer of salvation. It could be a prayer for God to just meet them where they're at, right? And especially if they're a non-believer, right? More especially for non-believers, right? Because they've got no place to get hope from. They've got no place to get a sense of belonging, right? Life is just happening left, right, and center, and they don't know where to run, right? So it's going to be so, so helpful if you can sit down with a non-believer and just hear them out, have that conversation, and pray with them. Pray for God to meet them where they are at. And obviously, like I said, do let us know how it goes. Do let us know how it's going. Do let us know how the Holy Spirit leads you, and we can pray with you, because obviously you're not in this alone. There's a whole community of believers in support of you sharing Jesus boldly. It's been great. It's been a great, great time. Hope you guys have been blessed. I myself have definitely been blessed, even just by reading the scriptures. I am going to see you guys on Thursday for another beautiful conversation and more beautiful Christian hip hop music on Bars of Freedom. See you guys same time this Friday. Same time this Thursday.

0: Bro, have you ever noticed how everything in nature runs like clockwork? The seasons, the tides, even how our own bodies heal.
1: Yeah, it's like the whole universe is ticking in sync, like some kind of giant clock.
0: Exactly. I believe that kind of order points to a creator, God. Nothing that precise is random.
1: Makes you wonder, if there's a clock, maybe there's a clockmaker.
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1: With the news in brief, from Peter Bota. The Economic and Financial Crimes Court sitting in Calabo District has sentenced Calabo District Health Director Neto Mbwayu to 9 months imprisonment for one count of a corruption-related offense. Dr. Mbwayu, 42, of Winela area of Calabo District, was charged by the Anti-Corruption Commission in October 2025 with two counts of willful failure to comply with procurement guidelines and one count of making payment from public revenue for services not adequately rendered, contrary to the Anti-Corruption Act No. 3 of 2012. Two children have died after their mother, who has a history of mental illness, allegedly threw them into a stream in Chembe District. Zanis reports that the incident occurred on Sunday around 10 hours at Makubi Stream in Chelemani Village in Chief Kaso Maluela's area. In African news, a Kenyan court has upheld the 2024 impeachment of former Deputy President Rigathi Gachagua, barring him from holding public office. Three High Court judges dismissed Gachagua's claims, including that the impeachment process was politically biased against him. And OpenAI, the company behind popular chatbot ChatGPT, has become the latest artificial intelligence AI giant to review plans to sell shares to the public through a stock listing. Its decision has been expected for months, but the company's announcement comes exactly 1 week after rival AI firm Anthropic said it was planning to go public too. For more news, follow us on our social media platforms. You can find us on Facebook, Instagram, X, and YouTube with the handle RCV News. I'm Peter Bota. Stay tuned.
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5: Being bold is actually beyond pressing shift keys. It's beyond shaving machines. It's beyond reversing a cancerous disease. Being bold is coming to the understanding that the harvest is more than plenty, but those willing to put in the work are few. Turn quickly to the book of Matthew, past 28 chapters and come to verses 19 and realize the mandate is to look at the world and all its nations and say to ourselves, therefore, I'll go too. I'll go and love my neighbor enough to want to see them in heaven. I'll go and be compassionate enough to share the gospel with no fear, and I'll remember that persecution must be for his

0: 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So go ye into the world and share his word boldly. The call is to engage culture for his glory.
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0: The time is 17:11, today 9th of June 2026. President Hage Geingob declared Tuesday, which is today 9th of June 2026, as a day of national mourning in honor of late Paramount Chief Mpezeni IV. Paramount Chief Mpezeni IV of the Ngoni people has been buried today, 9th June 2026, the day designated for his national mourning in recognition to his 44 years reign. Secretary to Cabinet Patrick Kangwa said this in a statement released to RSTV News. Mr. Kangwa has since advised that during the period of national mourning, all programs of entertainment nature shall be postponed as flags will fly at half-mast during the national mourning for the late Paramount Chief. He says national mourning shall span from 06 hours all the way up to 18 hours. Paramount Chief Mpezeni died on May 30th, 2026 in Lusaka at the University Teaching Hospital after an illness. Fading out, that's a song done by Sue Lanji of her current project, which is Mupula Mako. My name is Patrick Muhau. I've got you covered all the way up to 8 p.m. And in this hour, a lot of uplifting songs as we really honor the late Paramount Chief Mpezeni, who has been put to rest today. Coming up, I've got your headlines. Those are coming up at 17:30. 17:13 on Radio Christian Voice.
1: 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In all the seasons, you are still God, and always said,

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0: The time is 17:28. Fading out, that's Louis with Mweba Maka. Before that, Mutamla Mwale came through with Tumfweni from the live gathering that he hosted a couple of years ago. Before that, Manasseh came through with that tribute here on Radio Christian Voice today, 9th of June 2026, a day declared as a national mourning in respect to the late Paramount Chief Mpezeni, who died on 30th May 2026 and has been put to rest today, 9th of June 2026. And President Hakainde Hichilema declared today, Tuesday, a day of national mourning in honor of the late Paramount Chief Mpezeni. Now, Chief Mpezeni IV was the Paramount Chief of the Ngoni people of Zambia's Eastern Province. He ascended to the throne in 1982 after the death of his father, Mpezeni III, and served for 44 years, making him one of Zambia's longest serving traditional leaders. It doesn't end there. During his reign, he became widely respected for preserving Ngoni culture, promoting peace and unity, and strengthening the annual Nchwala ceremony, one of Zambia's most important traditional festivals. As a custodian of Ngoni heritage, Chief Mpezeni IV worked closely with successive Zambian governments while maintaining the customs and traditions of his people. He was also known for encouraging national unity and cultural pride, and his influence extended beyond Zambia to neighboring countries with Ngoni communities. Chief Mpezeni, like I mentioned earlier on, passed away on 30th May 2026 at the age of 75, leaving behind a legacy of cultural preservation, traditional leadership, and service to the Ngoni people and Zambia as a whole. And this kind of music all the way up to 18 hours. Coming up, your headlines.
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6: Police aged to operate within confines of the law. Suspected digital fraud in Zambia falls below global rate of 3.8% in 2025. Rwanda secures $250 million International Monetary Fund funding to deal with external shocks. And hundreds of aftershocks dread Philippines as officials say death toll could rise. Details coming up at exactly 18 hours with Peter Botta. Getting straight into your evenings in terms of your weather, starting off with Central Zambia in Kapirimposhi, maximum temperature at 8, sunset at 17.44. Lusaka, maximum temperature at 12, sunset at 17.43. Down on the Copper Belt, the friendly city of Ndola, maximum temperature at 10, sunset at 17.56. Two on the Copper Belt, your lows at 8 for Kitwe, maximum temperature at Kitwe, maximum temperature at 8, sunset at 17.49. Down south in Livingstone, maximum temperature at 7, sunset at 17.48. Chipata in Eastern Province, maximum temperature at 14, sunset at 17.29. Last but not the least, in Solwezi, maximum temperature at 9, sunset at 17.59.
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0: Makolo.
1: And that's Pastor Mikel Jr. with the Mulibakolo, the acoustic version. Before that, Dr. Tore Nyirongo, a Zambian bass in the US, came through with You Alone. Before that, brand new music. We did receive it today. That's Evans the Levite teaming up with Pastor Ephraim Mutalanga there with Sokolo Lemi. Coming up in the next 7 minutes or so, the news at the top of the hour. Then I'll be back in the second hour of the program today, Tuesday, 9th of June, 2026, a day declared as a national mourning in honor of the late Paramount Chief Mpezeni. And Paramount Chief Mpezeni is the fourth of the Ngoni people who has been buried today, 9th of June 2026, the day designated for his national mourning in recognition of his 44 years reign. Secretary to Cabinet Patrick Kangwa said in a statement issued to Radio Christian Voice News, advised that during the period of national mourning, which has been today from 06 hours, it's running all the way up to 18 hours, all programs of entertainment nature will be postponed as flags will fly at half-mast during the national mourning of the late Paramount Chief Mpezeni IV. He said the national mourning shall span from 06 hours all the way up to 18 hours, and Paramount Chief Mpezeni died on the 30th of May 2026 in Lusaka at the University Teaching Hospital after an illness. Still, Patrick Muhau all the way up to 18 hours right here on Radio Christian Voice. In the next 4 minutes, the news. Stay tuned and be blessed.
2: Bro, have you ever noticed how everything in nature runs like clockwork? 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
2: Exactly. 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

0: police urged to operate within confines of the law. Suspected digital fraud in Zambia falls below global rate of 3.8% in 2025. And Rwanda secures $250 million IMF funding to deal with external shocks. Good evening with the main news. I'm Peter Bolter. The Zambia Police Service says it has taken note of a video that has gone viral on social media showing a police officer using a cell phone whilst on the road. Recently, a police officer was captured using a cell phone while on the road, which has raised concern among members of the public. Speaking in an interview with RCV News in Lusaka today, Police Public Relations Officer Godfrey Chilabi says the police have instituted investigations into the matter to ascertain the circumstances behind it. Mr. Chilabi stressed that no one is above the law, therefore if the police officer is found wanting, the law would take its course. No one is above the law, and police officers are not exempted from that, but there are certain circumstances that we need to look at on whether it was intentional or deliberate, said Mr. Chilabi. He has called on police officers to operate within the confines of the law by leading with a good example.
1: And the consent of members of the public, indeed, we've seen that video. So it's something that we are looking at. But at the same time, police officers, are responding to emergencies. And at times, there's what is known as the law of necessity. In the quest, maybe want to save a life, there's an emergency, where to stop something challenging. So we need to balance. Is it intentional? Is it deliberate that I'm using this phone and yet there are no emergencies there?
0: Lusaka City Council says the paving of selected feeder roads in Kawata constituency under the 2026 Constituency Development Fund, CDF, is nearing completion. LCC Public Relations Manager Chola Mwamba says the move is aimed at improving road infrastructure, enhance connectivity, and transform the road network within the local communities. Ms. Mwamba states that these projects are part of government's continued efforts to improve local infrastructure through the Constituency Development Fund. The roads being upgraded include Sandulula Highland Road and Heart of Jesus Road in Livala Ward 7, Lositu Road in Kamala Ward 5, Tachi Road in Kamulanga Ward 9, 6th Street in Kawata Ward 6, and 11th Street in Kawata Ward 6, said Ms. Mwamba in a statement issued to RCV News in Lusaka today. She highlighted that once completed, the paving of these feeder roads is expected to improve accessibility, reduce dust pollution, lower vehicle operating costs, and facilitate the easier movement of people and goods. The projects are also expected to contribute to enhanced urban mobility, improved road safety, increased property values, and a better quality of life for residents in Kawata constituency, said Ms. Mwamba. Ms. Mwamba revealed that the Lusaka City Council's Department of Engineering and Infrastructure Development has been closely supervising and monitoring the implementation of the projects to ensure adherence to engineering specifications, quality standards, and value for money. She emphasized that LCC remains committed to delivering quality infrastructure that responds to needs of residents in Kawata and Lusaka as a whole. TransUnion analysis says it found that 1.1% of transactions involving consumers in Zambia in 2025 were suspected of digital fraud, below the global average of 3.8%. Union Senior Director of Fraud Product Management, Amritha Reddy, stated that despite the year-over-year decline in suspected digital fraud, fraudsters continue to adapt, turning to high-trust, scam-based tactics that can bypass traditional safeguards. Ms. Reddy expressed concern that while overall suspected digital fraud rates remain comparatively low, the consumer impact remains meaningful, stating that, according to the Zambia consumers surveyed by TransUnion, it reported losing money to digital fraud in the past year, amounting to 8,198. Zambia remains a lower to mid fraud risk market within Africa, reflecting growing but uneven digital adoption across banking, mobile payments, e-commerce, and public services, said Ms. Reddy. She, however, says Zambia is entering a phase where fraud risk begins to rise alongside financial inclusion rather than remaining opportunistic or isolated. Ms. Reddy further expressed concern that Zambian consumers are increasingly facing coordinated, identity-driven, and cross-channel fraud with attacks moving deeper into everyday digital interactions. She has since urged consumers to reduce risk by safeguarding personal information, remaining cautious with unsolicited calls and messages, and regularly reviewing their credit information for suspicious activity. Opposition Movement for Economic Emancipation, MEEP President Given Chansa, has expressed confidence of winning the August 13 general election despite entering the race as what he termed as political underdog. Mr. Chansa says although he does not have prior political experience, he believes Zambians are looking for leadership focused on delivering solutions rather than engaging in political games. Speaking in an interview with RCV News, Mr. Chansa said the country's challenges require practical leadership capable of addressing the economic hardships affecting many citizens, something which the current leadership has not done. He stated that his participation in this year's election is not merely symbolic, adding that his party has established structures across the country which position them to compete effectively and secure victory. Mr. Chansa further accused successive governments of failing to improve the lives of ordinary citizens, arguing that political experience is meaningless if it does not translate into tangible benefits for the people. He said Zambia has since independence been led by governments that have failed to adequately address key challenges such as water shortages, electricity deficits, and economic difficulties. Mr. Chansa has since called on Zambians to vote for him and the Movement for Economic Emancipation in the August polls, saying his administration would prioritize economic transformation and improved service delivery. In African news, the International Monetary Fund, IMF, has approved a financing package for Rwanda with $250 million under a new 38-month program aimed at strengthening economic stability and cushioning the country against rising global pressures. According to a statement released by the IMF on June 8, the support approved under the extended credit facility also includes an immediate disbursement of about $35.7 million to kickstart the program. The arrangement is also designed to help Rwanda protect priority spending and strengthen fiscal and monetary policies, as well as promote private sector-led development through improved transparency and stronger oversight of state-owned enterprises. Coming up shortly, hundreds of aftershocks jolt Philippines as officials say death toll could rise. For this and more, stay tuned.
2: HIV and AIDS has reached all corners of the world. All families in Zambia and Africa have been affected. When HIV and AIDS comes like it has, all suffer. Everybody should act to stop the spread of HIV and AIDS.
3: War against HIV and AIDS. Everybody should act.
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0: And now the rest of the news. Hundreds of aftershocks have jolted southern Philippines after a magnitude 7.8 earthquake left dozens of people dead and hundreds more injured. The scale of devastation on Mindanao Island is becoming clear as emergency responders reach coastal cities and towns. Officials fear the death toll, which is currently standing at 37 dead and 487 injured, could rise. Buildings have collapsed and roads are either cracked or buried in landslides. The earthquake, which struck on Monday morning, triggered tsunami warnings in Indonesia, south of Mindanao, and across Japan's Pacific coast, displacing tens of thousands of people. That's the news to date. Here's another look

0: 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You can find us on Facebook, Instagram, X, and YouTube with the handle RCV News. I'm Peter Botha. Stay tuned.
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1: Being bold is actually beyond pressing shift keys. It's beyond shaving machines. It's beyond reversing a cancerous disease. Being bold is coming to the understanding that the harvest is more than plenty, but those willing to put in the work are few. Turn quickly to the book of Matthew, past 28 chapters and come to verses 19 and realize the mandate is to look at the world and all its nations and say to ourselves, therefore, I'll go too. I'll go and love my neighbor enough to want to see them in heaven. I'll go and be compassionate enough to share the gospel with no fear end. I'll remember that persecution must be for his name's sake, because I'm grafted in. To God, we kids are namesakes. The practicality requires me to step into faith. Convos to point to the true source in the Bible to pronounce the

0: Then it's time we disciples went out to disciple others, to disciple the world into getting to know the God of the Bible. So go ye into the world and share his word boldly. The call is to engage culture for his glory.
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14: 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Welcoming you to the second hour of today's edition of Zambian Beats. This is Radio Christian Voice. My name is Patrick Muhau. I've got you covered all the way up to 8 p.m. with only 18 past 6 p.m. today, the 9th of June, 2026. Yet reminded, dear friend, that in the midst of what you've lost, in the midst of what you don't have, God loves you. God cares for you. This God who loves you, this God who cares for you, he wants you to love him with all your heart, with all your soul, with all your mind, and with all your strength, my friend. When you do that, that's you walking in faith. Be part of the show if you can on 0956200490. Coming up in about 10 minutes or so, a special interview with someone from Boko. That's coming up very soon. But if you're driving, reminding you to buckle up, to observe those traffic rules and regulations, reminding you to give courtesy to other road users as well. Head over to our Facebook page and get to see what we are talking about today regarding our topic. If you're on the roads, take it easy, reminding you to give courtesy to other road users as well. It's a day after Monday, a day before Wednesday, my friend. Yes, you had that long day. Things didn't go your way today. In the midst of all that, my friend, you've got life today, and God wants you to celebrate. God wants you to enjoy this life today. When you do that, that's you walking in faith, my friend. Choose to put on a smile. Choose to put on joy. When you do that, that's you walking in faith. Between now and possibly 1915, we'd like to hear from you. We're being personal on the show today. Why do you study the Bible for yourself? Yes. That time that you get to find to study the Bible for yourself. Why do you do that? It sounds so obvious, but hey, let's edify one another. Head over to our Facebook page. You'll find a post. I will get down to all that a little later. Also on 0956200490. We've made it, my friend. We've made it. It's getting cold in Lusaka. Nonetheless, it's a Tuesday!

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0: 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You are listening to Radio Christian Voice. My name is Patrick Muhau. We've made it, my friend. It is still that day that the Lord has made. In the midst of what you've lost, in the midst of what you don't have, yet remind you that God loves you. God cares for you. Stuck in traffic on a bus right now. Maybe you are waking. You're questioning yourself, Patrick, where is God in this situation? Patrick, what should I do? Hey, be still and see the salvation of the Lord. Just like in scripture, we see Moses telling the children of Israel in the book of Exodus 14. Before that, we had Chilu from the self-titled album. Now, Nalekum Fafye, I always say this, that Chilu for the last, 6 years or so, he hasn't given us anything from the studios. He's cooking and we haven't heard anything that he's dropping. But hey, we are still waiting all that. If you're on the roads, take it easy. If you're at work right now, report it for work. Good evening to you. How is work going? Coming up very soon, I'm joined by someone. We're talking about all things book world. That's coming up very soon. Regarding our topic for today, we all get to study the Bible on our own, maybe get to have koinonia with God in our closets. We get to pray alone, study God's word alone, really, which is not a bad thing, really. But let's get into the reasons why. Why do you study the Bible for yourself? 0956-200-0490. I got a text here all the way from Martha. Martha says, good evening, Brother Patrick. It's a Tuesday! You got to say, we've made it. Yes, we've made it, my friend. Really do appreciate it. Let's see what's happening on our Facebook page there. This one says, all the way from Banda Gospel. Banda Gospel is saying, on Facebook, I study the Bible for myself so I don't drift. It reminds me who God is, who I am, and what's true when life gets loud. Joshua 1 verse 8, that's what you've given me there. I really do appreciate for coming through. Akson Chanda, is it the one from Solwezi? Down in the mines, he did call me yesterday. Mr. Akson, good evening from Lusaka City to Solwezi, Mujiepi. You're saying on Facebook, in order to know the do's and don'ts, study for yourself, approved 2 Timothy 2 verse 15, then that you must know that perfect will of God. Really do appreciate. Andel Zimba Median says, studying the Bible helped me know God and His will for my life even better. It simply helps me to grow my relationship with Him as well as deepening my faith in Him. I love that. Get in touch as well. I got a text here all the way from Evangelist Mchunga. He's saying, I study the Bible day and night because it makes me wise and successful in everything that I do. You've also given me Joshua 1 from verse 8 up to 9.
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9: Each taxpayer is required to keep evidence of economic activities or business transactions, such as books, records, or invoices as required by law, and submit or present the data or documentation required by the Zambia Revenue Authority accurately and timely in accordance with the tax laws.
10: Shh, Nana, don't be shy. We listen, we don't judge. Your first seat at the grown-ups table doesn't have to feel like orientation at school. Being judged for your heat tolerance left, right, and center? Not cool, bro. Not cool. Gogo, please. No need to explain Ukuti back in the day you could take all the heat. We listen, we don't judge. Chomi, pasta, uncle, auntie, mama, papa, everybody, even when. With the side eye already the moment the flavor charts come up, don't worry. Some of us like it smoky. Some of us like it sweet. Some of us just like peace. So, meet our new smoky, sweet, sticky, yicky, flame-kissed barbecue flavor something. All flavor, no burn. You like it soft? We listen. We don't judge. Nando's, fire it up.
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0: The time is 18:39. You are listening to Radio Christian Voice today, 9th of June, 2026. In studio, I'm so honored to be joined by someone that is not new to Radio Christian Voice. As you're stepping out of the studios earlier on, busy, stressing. She's here already. She welcomed me. She was there seated on the lounge. Dorcas, welcome to Radio Christian Voice.
12: Thank you so much, Patrick. I'm always happy to be here.
0: Thank you. How is Book World?
12: Book World is great. We are always happy to be in the studios.
0: Amazing. Well, speaking of you being in the studios today, we are focusing on school success and parenting tips, rather. Mm-hmm. And the theme is just education, children, productivity, learning. First things first, really, what school essentials do parents usually forget to buy?
12: Well, that's a great question. Many of our parents remember to buy uniforms, they remember to buy textbooks, but often forget to buy smaller essentials. So when I say smaller essentials, I'm talking about things like extra pens, labels for the books, pencils, erasers, sharpeners, and so forth. These are very important things that can play a good role in a child's daily learning.
0: Just there, Dorcas, I'm going to ask a question. How can the right stationery improve a child's learning experience? I think based on what you just said, those essentials needs for a child, really, and probably these are things that will affect the child's learning or maybe studying methods if certain things are lacking. But hey, how can the right stationery improve a child's learning experience?
12: Well, the right stationery makes a big difference. For example, if you're using a comfortable pen, definitely to improve your handwriting, even a good quality textbook, it encourages network. So the best stationery makes a big difference, and it helps a child enjoy using their materials and stay more engaged.
0: Amazing. Dorcas, what are the best tools for helping children stay organized, apart from a pen and a paper, or maybe a pencil and a pen?
12: Okay, we are looking at things like school planners, we're looking at folders, we're looking at pencil cases. These are things that help children to stay organized.
0: Drifting away slightly from my script, and these are things that one finds at Book World, right?
12: Yes.
0: All these things.
12: All
0: these essential things.
12: In all our stores, you walk into a shop, you'll find them.
0: Ah. Now, what are some of the benefits of writing notes by hand?
12: Okay.
0: Big question, really. I know we live in a digital world. Some schools allow children to go with their iPads, their phones and everything.
12: Yes.
0: That has come in the church as well, but... Issues of handwriting.
12: So writing by hand actually improves your understanding and memory. And it helps, I think, a student process information better compared to typing. Yes.
0: I know, Dorcas, that we are currently in the second term. I think this is the second month, if I'm not mistaken.
12: Yes.
0: I'm going to ask this question. What are some affordable back to school shopping tips as we race to the end?
12: Okay, I think parents can buy in bulk, and also choosing quality items that last longer. It's also helpful to just reuse the items that are still in good condition.
0: And as we race to the end, Dorcas, really, what advice would you give students that are preparing for their exams and in examination period right now at higher learning institutions?
12: Okay, my advice is start early, start studying early, and then also create a study timetable. You can just break your subjects into smaller sections, use revision papers, and also take regular breaks. This is very important. Getting enough rest and just staying confident, consistency is the key.
0: And as we race to the end, really, what is it that is happening at Book World currently? Any promotions? What's happening?
12: Okay, so we have recently opened our Livingstone store, like announced last time. It's open now, fully functioning. So to our Livingstone family, please find time to visit Book World. We also have some great promotions. Please don't miss out.
0: And your closing remarks, Dorcas?
12: Okay, so please find time to visit any of our Book World stores. You have a team that will be ready to help you. In case you're unable to visit our stores physically, you can also follow us on Facebook, make your orders online, or you can send a message to our WhatsApp. You can drop a hi on 0954-755-477.
0: Amazing. Dorcas, really do appreciate for finding time to come through, beating the traffic to be at Radio Christian Voice.
12: Thank you very much.
0: And that is Dorcas from Book World right here on Radio Christian Voice. Today, we've been focusing on school success and parenting tips. 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

0: He hasn't given us new music in a very long time, but hey, that's a Smart Sakala with Kantashe coming up in the next 10 minutes, top of the hour, and then I'll be back in the third and the last hour of today's edition of Zambian Beats. We are broadcasting from Ali Kinkata Road, opposite Total Energies. My name is Patrick Muhau. Really, really do appreciate everyone that is tuned in. Timothy, my brother, thank you. Thank you very much for coming through. Really, really do appreciate. I've seen your text there. You've shared your contribution concerning the show, and you're saying, Brother Patrick, I can tell that your voice is not okay. Get well soon. Thank you. Thank you very much, brother. Really, really do appreciate. I'm slightly under the weather, but hey, should be okay. God willing, tomorrow. Really, really do appreciate. Wrapping up what we've been looking at on the show today, why do you study the Bible for yourself? I mean, we go to church, we get to have Bible study, family Bible study, office Bible study. We did have a Bible study yesterday in the office. I was leading that Bible study. We get to have couples Bible study. Maybe if you're a student, maybe roommates Bible study. It's good. It's really good. It's good. It's good. We celebrate and everything, but that's not enough, really. Right? You get to study your Bible for yourself. Also, you get to go to church. Your pastor will break down a scripture. They will share something from that Bible, really, which is really good. But you all still get to go and study the Bible for yourself. But why do you do that? Let's edify one another. I've got text messages coming through here. Let's see what's happening on our Facebook page first. Love More Longo on Facebook says, I personally, that's how I hear the voice of the Lord. It sharpens the true reality to carry the cross. Yes, yes, yes, yes, yes, yes. You see, we've got different ways on how we get to hear God. Some will hear God in a crowd. Some will hear God with 2-3 people or so. Some, like my brother, love more. It's when he's alone. Rebecca Mole says, because 2 Timothy 2 verse 15 says, study to show yourself approved. And Joshua 1 verse 8 says, to meditate on it day and night. Really, really do appreciate. Felistas Zulu says, this is how I get connected to my God. Yes, yes, I totally agree. Totally agree. And then you're going to say, and grow in the word, and above all, it makes me get closer to him. Really, really do appreciate. Kennedy Mumba says, yes, and faith comes by hearing, has made me to know more scripture verse for this year. Okay, really do appreciate. That's a wrap with all those on our Facebook page there. Evangelist Mchunga, really do appreciate for coming through. Some text messages all the way from the friendly city of Ndola. Good to know that Lighton, you are still celebrating the comeback of Radio Christian Voice in Ndola 98.9. Really do appreciate. You sent me a text saying, the word of God is a light to my path. Really, really do appreciate for coming through. Another text coming in all the way from Mbasela, New Ngombe within Lusaka. You're saying, because I hear God himself talking to me, since the Bible is truly God's word. Really, really do appreciate. A text coming in. It says, good evening, Vic Marlow here. It's a Tuesday! You're going to say, for today, for studying the Bible for countless reasons, really, some of them are to live and survive. Man cannot live by bread alone, but by every word that comes out of the mouth of God. To have my being, it is written, for you are not born of perishable seed, but of an imperishable seed of the word of God. And also, in him we live, move, and have our being. And faith comes by hearing the word of God. Really, really do appreciate. Nelly tuned in as well. You're saying, I agree with Timothy. Get well soon, Brother Patrick. I'm healed, my friend. Why? Because it's a Tuesday!
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2: 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It's these moments that make life epic. Brothers, the drink that makes life's best moments even better. Yeah, Brothers, bond of a lifetime.
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5: Being bold is actually beyond pressing shift keys, it's beyond shaving machines, it's beyond reversing a cancerous disease. Being bold is coming to the understanding that the harvest is more than plenty, but those willing to put in the work are few. Turn quickly to the book of Matthew, past 28 chapters and come to verses 19 and realize the mandate is to look at the world and all its nations and say to ourselves, therefore, I'll go too. I'll go and love my neighbor enough to want to see them in heaven. I'll go and be compassionate enough to share the gospel with no fear, and I'll remember that persecution must be for his

0: That it's time we disciples went out to disciple others, to disciple the world into getting to know the God of the Bible. So go ye into the world and share his word boldly. The call is to engage culture for his glory.
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4: 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Welcome.
5: Just like that, we've made it right into the second. Right into the third and last hour of today's edition of Zambian Beats. Got a bit confused. Yeah, today, earlier on, we did a lot of mellow music in the first hour because it was the national morning. We had to play mellow music from 6 in the morning all the way up to 18 hours. We didn't talk much. We didn't do a lot of things that we do on Zambian Beats in the first hour. So I'm a bit confused. But hey, I'm okay now. I've got you covered for the next 55 minutes, broadcasting from Alligator Road, opposite Total Energies. If you're on the roads, take it easy. Reminding you to buckle up, to observe those traffic rules and regulations, reminding you to give courtesy to other road users, dear friend. The sun, the humid, the heat. It was hot earlier on, actually. I did step out between 12:45 and 13:50. I stepped out for lunch, really. Was out with the guys. It was so hot. There was congestion and everything, the heat, the sun. They've all gone to rest, my friend. It's not getting cold in Lusaka. I'm back in my blazer and everything. Reminding you to keep warm and those little ones as well. Coming up, a lot of uplifting songs right in this hour. Get in touch on 0956200490. No matter where you are right now, no matter what you're going through, dear friend, here to remind you that it's a day after Monday. That's right, a day before Wednesday. In the midst of what this week, in the midst of what June has brought before you already, be encouraged that God knows all about it. He knows all about it. He knows the pain. He knows the waters. He knows the fires that you're going through right now. And this God who knows it all, my friend, he wants you to love him with all your heart, with all your soul, with all your mind, and with all your strength. When you do that, that's you walking in righteousness. That's you walking in faith. That's you telling your current situation to say, you know what, in the midst of what I'm going through, in the midst of what hasn't worked out for me, God still remains God. And I've chosen to put this God first. Why? Because he has done it before. He will do it today. Why? Because it's a Tuesday!

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1: Money can move things. 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But integrity will sustain them. This is what I believe, that God is far more concerned with the posture of my heart. God is more concerned with the posture of your heart than our achievements. So when we toe the line, when we just behave ourselves, when you're being told this is what you need to do, don't come up and start saying, do you know who I am? It means remembering that authority is never a license to do as we wish, but a calling to serve as Christ served.
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0: I couldn't carry you now. It's weird. You keep. He still loves you. When you prayed and you didn't heal the person that you prayed for, he's still there. Even in a place of loss, he's still there. He's still God. I know that you're still God. When I prayed for others and you healed them, and I prayed for my loved one and you didn't heal them, Lord, I know that you're still there. I still trust you. I will still trust you. I will still trust you. I will still trust you. Still trust you. I will still serve you. I will still walk with you. I will still obey you. I will still love you. I will still trust you.
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0: I've taught Pejani to say this is just one of those songs that really poured in everything in her. Fading out, that's Why We Come. She dropped that in 2023 off the album Seek and Find there. Before that, we had a Beauty Shampongo with a Fipe Shaman Rachel, one of the singles that she has given us last few months or so. She gave us this, I think last year, was that August, September or so, with the Moaba 9. Kicked off with the Kangwa, another great uplifting song there with Eka Lwila, right into the last 30 minutes of our time together. 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

did promise you something from Duncan and Fading Out with Kalwila Wankondo. And this is where I have to part company. My name is Patrick Muhau. Coming up in the next couple of minutes, the news at the top of the hour. As always, yet remind you to be kind with your words as you talk to any human being. Coming up right in this hour, I've got Pastor Gift queued up for you. Here is Pastor Ephraim from the self-titled album, an album that was dropped over 10, 11 years ago. It's a throwback with a 13 Trishike. Like I mentioned, be kind. We are all going through so much. I'm back on radio, God willing, tomorrow on Wednesday. Good night.

your power, oh God. We can never doubt you, oh God. You are faithful, oh God. We worship you, Lord. For your name is great, oh God. Your name is bigger, oh God. In your name, oh God, we have everything, oh God. We worship you, Lord. We bow before your name, oh God. We say you are holy, oh God. And besides you, there's no other, oh God. Indeed, you are who they say.

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3: Being bold is actually beyond pressing shift keys. It's beyond shaving machines. It's beyond reversing a cancerous disease. Being bold is coming to the understanding that the harvest is more than plenty, but those willing to put in the work are few. Turn quickly to the book of Matthew, past 28 chapters and come to verses 19 and realize the mandate is to look at the world and all its nations and say to ourselves, therefore, I'll go too. I'll go and love my neighbor enough to want to see them in heaven. I'll go and be compassionate enough to share the gospel with no fear, and I'll remember that persecution must be for

time we disciples went out to disciple others, to disciple the world into getting to know the God of the Bible. So go ye into the world and share his word boldly. The call is to engage culture for his glory.

Last time I asked a question. I'm going to ask, and if any of you is in these categories, I want you to just come and stand here and face the people. Do we have lawyers in the house? Lawyers. If you're a lawyer, just come and stand with me and face the people. Do we have doctors in the house? If you're a doctor, you just come and stand and face the people. And by the way, the reason many of you don't respond positively is because your mind was taught to respond slowly. Okay, we're going to ask, do I have any pilots in the house? Pilots? Any? Pilots, I know we do have. So, all right. Okay, accountants, any accountants, come quickly. We could go to every profession, okay? We could go to every profession. I want all of you to hear me. None of these were born with that profession. All these became what they are because they went to a school that fed them with knowledge, information. The information they got is what has made them to be what they are now. So if you don't like what you are, change the information you're getting in you. When they want to change their, professions, they go to another school and they change and they become something different by knowledge. Are you still with me? Are you still with me? But every knowledge you get, if you don't practice it, you lose what you're supposed to be by that knowledge. If you say you're a doctor, you must be a practicing doctor. That's why the doctor's place, clinic or whatever, is called the practice. The lawyer also, they call it practice. So there's nothing in this world that did not come from the mind of someone. Creation came from the mind of God, but you were created in the image and likeness of God. Creativity is there in you because the image and likeness of God is in you. You can only fail if you want to fail. How many of you have ridden a bicycle? I was one of the best riders around. You get a bicycle, you take out the mudguard and the brakes and so on. And then when you want to stop, you use your leg, your shoe. Or in the front, if it can stop. But it's dangerous in certain cases. Because, hey, you can fall like I fell. But no matter how many times we fail, we didn't stop. We kept practicing. No matter how many times you've seen something not happening, in the Lord, you don't stop. You keep practicing the word of God. It will surely come to pass. Ladies and gentlemen, thank you. God bless you all. God bless you in your professions, in your families. God bless you in all that you set your hands to. May it prosper. Okay, you are all standing here today. It's a wonderful way to. We'll be sitting down just now. Okay. Sometimes we ask for volunteers. Sometimes we ask for your participation in a particular way. First Chronicles 28 verse 9. Let's see if we can use that. First Chronicles 28 verse 9. Let's see what's in there. Whoa, are your minds okay up there? Okay, thou Solomon, my son, know thou the God of your father and save him with a perfect heart and with a willing mind. Willingness to do things comes from the mind. And if I may use my own English, unwillingness not to do things comes again from the mind. It's just according to the information fed in there. So, I want you to greet just two people and say, your participation in the house of God depends on the mind. Your giving depends on the mind. Your working depends on the mind. Anything you do depends on the mind. So, if it's not working, if it's not happening, there's something wrong with your mind. Change the information. Give the mind the right information and willingness will come. Work will come. Success will come. Look again at somebody. The reason you are what you are is you have rejected the right information. The word of God is the right information. Are you still in the house? Are you still in the house? Romans 12 verse 1 and 2. The Bible says here, Romans 12 verse 1 and 2. I beseech you therefore, brethren, by the mercies of God. Okay, let me help. Give us Amplified, please. Amplified. I appeal to you therefore, brethren, and beg of you in view of all the mercies of God to make a decisive dedication of your bodies. Wait. You can't make a decisive dedication of your body without your mind. It starts with the mind. Works better when your mind is cooperating with everything you're doing. Presenting your members and faculties as a living sacrifice. You can

0: even
1: in the church.
0: Mm-hmm.
1: Nehemiah 4, verse 6.
0: Nehemiah chapter 4, verse 6.
1: So we built the wall. Now, to build is work. So we built the wall, and all of it was joined together to half its height. For the people had a heart and mind to work. The reason you don't work in the church, it's your mind. It's all a problem of your mind. Look again and say, it's all a problem of the mind. Now turn to the left and talk to that person and say, you see, even now, you're already complaining for standing so long. It's a question of the mind. When you set your mind on things above, you will not desire things below. It's all a question of the mind. The mind. Let's see. Yeah, you know, to serve God, there are people who serve God. When they work, you can see everything is in them. Everything. They are quick. They are pushy. And they do things. But here is how we serve God.
0: Mm-hmm.
1: Acts 20 verse 19. Acts 20 verse 19. So he's talking to us about serving the Lord. He said, serving the Lord with all humility, in tears and in the midst of adversity, affliction and trials which befell us due to the plots of the Jews. Oh, wait. Can we go to Amplified Version, to King James Version? Yeah, I like.
0: Mm-hmm.
1: But there's a word that was missing, which I want you to see. Let's read it together. 1, 2, 3, go. Stop. He says you must serve God. But to serve God, he says you do it with humility of the mind. That means humility is of the mind. Pride also is of the mind.
0: Mm-hmm.
1: So we can gauge what you are full of when you are proud and when you are humble. We know this one has got what is of God and this one hasn't got what is of God. Please let me help you. You know, there are men of God. I can't mention names, but if you think of any, it's not me, it's you. There are men of God who are so rough, and when they talk, everything is, you know, like, and they'll tell you, no, me, I'm bold. No. Jesus was more bold than you, and yet he humbled himself. That's how he saved the earth, in humility. Did you hear what I just said? So, when you look at this, it's a question of the mind. Laugh at your neighbor this time and say, yeah, it's a question of the mind. Next time you're around people who are pompous and they're showing like they're powerful, it's just pride showing. Just look at the ones who are around you and point to your head and say, okay, no humility in the mind. No humility. The mind has a play in every area of your life. Please sit down. I said I'll share three things. I wanted four. I've gone through one. I'm going to the second one. And then in the second one, no, it's part of what I was saying. Romans 8 verse 7. This one is important because it is dangerous if you don't know it. You can actually be in the church. You can even be participating. Yet you are an enemy of God. He says here, a carnal mind is enmity against God. For it is not subject to the law of God or the word of God. Neither indeed can be. The carnal mind. Your mind has not been renewed by the word of God. It can be used to work against God. And all the devil has to do is pump thoughts in you, negative thoughts. Sometimes you just need somebody near you to say the wrong thing, for you to begin doing wrong things.
0: Mm-hmm.
1: The moment you hear it, the moment you see, when you see your friends are drunk and they're causing trouble everywhere, and they're walking like they're the champions, your mind tells you, okay, this is how we should live, eh? No, that's foolishness. So if you allow foolishness in your mind, you act like a fool. A fool is one who can't make the right decisions. He has the knowledge, but he can't apply it correctly. I can't speak for the others now. I've got only to speak for me and Mungaira.
0: Mungaira
1: is a special person. You know, when Mungaira passed at school, that whole week, he would lift Teneshi, you know, the collar. He would lift it high, change his step, and walk like this because he felt they must know I'm a champion. That's why you see him so cool today, because he learned that this is useless and decided to put on a new man in Christ and walk in humility of mind. So a carnal mind is an enmity against God. That's why many of you are not producing what God wants. Neither are you helping to manifest what God wants among the people, because your mind is always full of wrong things. You know, we can get a very good preacher who, when he preaches on giving, man, we are all moving to sow seeds here. He doesn't tell you to do it. You just are moved. The word, you know, sets you free and you begin to do the right things. But among us, there will be one who holds someone. Afuna chenda ramazak, you devil. Because an enemy of God is definitely working with the devil. Okay, I only have about 7 minutes. So let me go back to success, prosperity, victory, all this. You know, God has

no problem giving you things. In fact, he has already given you things. Here is Joshua and Israel. Let me tell you, to heal you, for you to get a miracle, to get deliverance, it's all a question of the mind. The woman with the issue of blood, she heard about Jesus and went. After the word went in her, she acted positively to get her miracle. And yet you, every Sunday, 52 weeks in the year, you hear the word of God. And God has declared the gospel. He says, I'm not ashamed of the gospel of Jesus. It is the power of God. And yet you still don't get healed or delivered. It's because of how you handle it in your mind. It's that simple. It's that simple. There are people who came after you. They are progressing in life by the same word. You has been here so many years. You are still stuck where you are stuck because your mind is not a mind that cooperates with God. When I came down, I was supposed to say something down here. There are things you say on the mountaintop and there are things you say in the valley. God is the God of the mountain and God in the valley. And so here we go. Just some things I thought you may want to know. You can never be spiritual until your mind becomes spiritual through the word of God. Okay, I remembered what it is I wanted to say. So God has given us things. You know, Peter tells us by his divine power, he has given unto us all things that pertain to life and godliness. Then he says, by these, or therefore, or wherefore, that, you know, through the great and precious promises, the word, we may be partakers of the divine nature. So there is the play of the word. And if you don't hear the word and receive the word with gladness of heart and study and meditate on that word, you can never see the things God wants you to see. Greatest example I can give you is the nation of Israel. They were given the land and the wealth of the land in Genesis 13 when God gave it to Abraham. He said, to you and your seed, children's children. He gave them the land. He takes them out of Egypt. The first thing he does, listen, is he manifests himself so they can know him. You see, you need to know God. And then if you know him, you must listen to what he's telling you. The next thing he does is he gives them the word. You call it the law. He gave them the word. Are you with me? They've been walking in that word all the time in the wilderness. As they're walking with God in the wilderness, based on that word, there was none weak or feeble among them. They never lacked food. Even their clothes, they were growing on them. Their sandals were growing on them. Miracles continued to happen. But when the time came to now enter the promise that he had promised long time ago, to now possess their inheritance on the other side of the Jordan, God says to Joshua, this book of the law shall not depart out of your mouth, but you shall meditate therein day and night. See, God is dealing with the mind. Because once the mind receives and it's working well, your soul prospers. Therefore, everything in you and around you prospers, including in warfare. Now, this is where I have a problem with many of you who do warfare when your soul has not prospered. If your soul is not prospered, you're an enemy of God. That's why you're making us to suffer. You become the door for the enemy to do things here. How do I know? Your confession, your participation, it tells this one is not for God. He's against God. There are people who, when they open their mouth, it's just rottenness, doubt, and unbelief. So we can tell this one is not in the word. If you're not in the word, you cannot operate in God because God operates by the word. So in the next 5 minutes, I want you to take notice of this. Unfortunately, I can't go slow. My time is up. I actually have 3.5 minutes. Basiamba Sera, 5 minutes. Okay, we'll talk about stronghold another time. But when a mind is not renewed, you can't be changed into the image of Christ, because the word changes your mind, your way of thinking. And as a man thinketh, so is he. But if you're not getting the word of Christ, you can't become like Christ. Please give me an instruction that he gives us. Colossians 3:16. What does it say? Colossians 3:16. Let the word of Christ dwell in you richly in all wisdom, teaching and admonishing one another in psalms and hymns and spiritual songs, singing with grace in your hearts to the latter part of it cannot happen until the word of Christ dwells in you richly. Then you can begin teaching and admonishing one another in psalms, hymns, and spiritual songs, singing with grace in your hearts. But there must be the word of Christ richly dwelling in you. So you can't become like him and do things like him if you are not getting the word in you. Okay? All right. Again, I can give you Romans 12, verse 1 and 2. Beseech you, brethren, by the mercies of God, that you present your bodies as a living sacrifice. And he says, holy and acceptable
and to him. Okay? Don't be conformed to this world. Don't operate like the world operates. But be ye transformed, be ye changed by the renewing of your mind. By the renewing. You can only be changed by the renewing of your mind. Renewing of your mind. Let me throw in something. Only God is the same yesterday, today, and forever. Not you. You should change. In Luke 6, 46 to 49, you find that if someone is not in the word, whatever is building is being built on wrong foundations and it will crash. So when you don't allow the word in you, you will have wrong foundations in your life. You begin to notice the following. Mm-hmm. I have 2.5 minutes to go. You begin to notice the following. Oh, by the way, when you get to this stage, you shift. You know, I'm a gear. No more gears than the overdrive. Eh? You shift. The only thing I'm shifting is I'm going into heavenly time. Okay? I'm coming out of earthly time. I'm now a spiritual man and I'm operating by heavenly time. All right. I know you don't like it sometimes when we do that. But one of the things you notice if your mind is not renewed by the word of God is you'll be full of wrong motives. Wrong motives. When you do things, they're not moved by godly motivations. No, you have wrong motives. You also find that you easily compromise, conform to this world or the world's systems of doing things. Okay? And then you find that in your life, there's a lot of confusion. God is not the author of confusion. When there's a lot of confusion, just know, hey, it's not God. Now, there are moments when all around you, there can be confusion, but not in you. That's not what I'm talking about. If confusion is all over there, but not in you, you're okay as long as you are in him. Isaiah 26:3 says, you will keep him in perfect peace, whose mind is stayed on thee. When there's all things going wrong, but your focus is him, we must be looking unto Jesus. He is the author and perfecter of our faith. People who are not renewed or are not renewing their minds, you find they easily fall. Today they are down. Tomorrow. They'll even quote scripture. A righteous man may fall 7 times and God will lift him up. They know the scripture, but they're not doing something to stop the falling. It's the mind. You work on your mind. Mm-hmm. And then there is this element in people who their minds are not renewed. They talk too much. Hey, there are people who can talk. First, I'll start. God in the word, in Proverbs says, you know, if you talk too much, where there's a lot of talking, there's no lack of sin because there'll be lies and so on. Talking too much. I knew a certain man, two of them, many years ago, whether in the spirit or in the flesh, I don't know, but this was definitely in the flesh. They were in Francistown, two of them, and they were driving to Livingston, brothers in the Lord. One was driving, the other one was talking. He talked all the way from Francistown to Livingston, never gave his brother a chance to respond to anything. He said, 2 non-stop hours of talking. That's some talking. Mm-hmm. Look at your neighbor and say, why are you looking down? Talkativeness. So let's put the scripture for that because I quoted it. But Proverbs 29:11. All this, a question of the mind. A fool uttereth all his mind. Uh-oh. So when you're talking, it's actually your mind that is verbalizing your thoughts. A fool uttereth all his mind. A wise man keeps it until afterwards. So if you're talking too much, scripture defines you as a fool. No, it's not me. I'm just quoting scripture. If you're mpangale, if woofy, when you were born, you were not talking. You were crying. So to avoid wrong motives and conforming to this world, confusions of mind and bringing confusion wherever we are, to avoid constantly falling, to avoid talkativeness, to avoid instability, and the last one, misdirections. A lot of people cannot be directed by God because there's nothing to use in them. Psalm 37, please. Let's go to verse 3, 4, and 5. Let's see. Delight yourself also in the Lord, and he'll give you the desires of your heart. 5. Commit your ways unto the Lord. Trust also in him. He shall bring it to pass. Listen carefully. To delight in the Lord is to enjoy his presence, his fellowship. Fellowshipping with God is always best on his word. Always best on his word. You can't say you're having fellowship with somebody when the two of you are not talking. So when you are talking and he talks, delight in the Lord, you'll enjoy being in his presence and hear him talk to you. You'll enjoy reading his word. You'll enjoy listening to the message. You'll enjoy going to church. You'll enjoy
fellowship with the brethren, because these, they have God in them, and when they speak, they're bringing out the word of God. Delight yourself in the Lord. When you do that, what does he give you? Go back to four. When you delight yourself in the Lord, he'll give you desires of your heart. There are desires which are yours, which you want, okay? But I also believe that when you're delighting so much in the Lord, through this interaction with God, because he's renewing your mind, your desires begin to change and line up with what is the will of God for you. Let's go to Proverbs 3, verse 4 and 5, and we will stop with this one. Remember that 1.5 minute I talked about? This is where I took it from, so I must stop. Let's go to 3, verse 3. I am hoping. Will it not messy? Verse 5. Yeah. All right. Let's start from here. Trust in the Lord with all your heart. Lean not to your own understanding, your own thoughts, your own way of doing things. You don't lean that way because now you are trusting God. If you trust somebody, when they tell you something, you believe it and you practice it. Hello? You remember when somebody told you they are looking for workers in such and such a company? Because you trust them, you didn't say, are you sure? No. You went, wrote your application and went there without the person who told you. And you got the job because you trusted them. When you trust God, it's like that. He tells you something. Hey, you don't question God. You don't doubt God. You know God tells the truth. Are you still with me? All right. Trust in the Lord with all your heart. Not a divided heart, with all your heart. And lean not to your own understanding. Okay. 6. In all your ways, acknowledge him, and he shall direct your path. In everything you want to do, you acknowledge him as the Lord of your life, as the master of your life. You acknowledge him as the one in charge. And then what does he do when you do that? He will direct your path. You see, God speaks to us. When he's speaking to us in his word, he's actually directing us in his paths. Okay? He's teaching us the way to go. He's teaching us the way to do things. Okay? And then what happens? Let's look at verse 7. That's our last scripture. Be not wise in your own eyes. Fear the Lord and depart from evil. You can't depart from evil if you're not in the word. Because the programming in you will be evil. And so it forces you to do wrong things. To depart from evil means you make sure you get the word at all costs. You give the word quality time to sink into your mind. This book of the law, the word of God, must not depart out of your mouth. But you will meditate, you will think deeply, you will ponder, you will analyze and eat it again and again. After you've eaten, you bring it out again and analyze it again until it gives you the deep wealth of the word, the milk of the word. Hello, are you still listening to me? The milk makes you to grow. You grow in what? Number one, in your relationship with God. Number two, in wisdom, you begin to live a life the way God wants you to live, and you begin to succeed the way God wants to succeed. It's all a question of the mind. So all those who are not here with us, some of them will tell you all kinds of things. Actually, it's just a question of the mind. They've been told a lie that they can stay away from church and everything will be okay as long as they remain children of God. No. You can't break the word of God and expect God to bless you. God says, don't forsake assembling together. I thank God that there's modern technology, but don't let modern technology replace what God has said. He didn't say, listen from your home. No, he said, actually, go and gather with believers. That's a command. It's not a request. I want to attack you a little, so you forgive me. I think the love of God permits us to attack what is wrong and help us to live right. Because you lack understanding of the importance of God in your life, you can temporarily remove him and make your job or other things to take his place, and you feel nothing wrong in that sense, because, listen carefully, because your mind is full of wrong things.

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reading from God's word as we find it in the book of Luke chapter 2 and verse 52. Luke chapter 2 and verse 52. And Jesus increased in wisdom and stature and in favor with God and men. And Jesus increased in wisdom and stature and in favor with God and men. This morning I'll be speaking to you on what I've titled Growing in Wisdom, Stature and Favor. Growing in wisdom, stature, and favor. Last week was designated a boy child day or week. I had the privilege of listening to the president of Botswana as he delivered his message to the boy child. He said, the boy child is the future. I was so touched by those words. And I reflected on our own situation. And some of my observations was that most cultures have developed training for the girl child and nothing for the boy child. We have almost neglected the boy child. The truth of the matter is we must invest in the boy child as much as the girls. Every boy is a man in the making. Every boy will one day be an adult. They are the professionals of tomorrow, the national leaders of tomorrow, the kind of leaders that they'll become will depend on how we raise them. Boys today are left to be trained by social media and godly friends and worldly music. Let me repeat that. Boys today are left to be trained by social media and godly friends and worldly music. This morning, I'm asking the question, what kind of leaders are we preparing for the future? And I believe that as a church, it's very critical for us to respond. Otherwise, we will have no future to talk about. Some of us are going to 72. So, the future is for you. What kind of boy child are you raising? And I believe the church has an important role, a critical role. So this morning, I want to share with you the kind of investments we must put in our boys. How we are to prepare our boys to grow in wisdom, in stature, and favor with God and man. Jesus was a great testimony. He grew in wisdom, in stature, and favor with God and man. So here are 9 things that I want to leave with you. Number one, if we are going to raise future leaders,
The first thing we need to do, be real to them. Speak the truth according to God's word. Inconsistency between our actions and our words will be seen by our children. Children are quick to detect hypocrisy. As a matter of fact, hate hypocrisy. Let's not have a different voice when we come to church and a different voice at home. At church, our voice may be kind, loving, caring. But when we get home, our voice is that of a lion. Same person. Children are sincere. I remember the story I heard about a group of boys who had gone to a nearby village. They stole a chicken. And they went back in the bush to try and cook it. They realized they needed firewood. So they sent one of the youngest to the same village and said, go and ask for firewood. When they ask you, why do you want it? Tell them you are going to roast the sweet potatoes. But in your heart, you know what it's for. So the boy went to the village and he was asked, why do you want this fire? He said, oh, this fire, we're going to roast sweet potatoes. But in my heart, I know we are going to roast a chicken. That's children for you. They are sincere. So what am I saying? I am saying, be real with them. Speak the truth according to God's word. Number two, be present in their lives. Build friendships. Develop relationship with your children. It is good and necessary to do things together at their level. For instance, play games with them. Go for recreation, holiday, vacation. Visit with them. Exchange love with them. Talk to your children and seek to understand them. Talk to them about school, friends, about God, about life. Let them know you are there for them. We need to stop some of the stereotypes we have received, handed over by our parents, that a father cannot be close to a daughter. A daughter cannot be close to a son. A son cannot be close to the mother. But these are your children. Develop friendship with them. Embrace them. Hug them. Let's move away from vamayo, vatata. Build relationships. Be friends with them. Be friends with them. Do you know that you are the first adult they trust? Hello? Did you know that? And what you say to them is Bible, because you're the first adult. So develop that relationship with them. Number three, shape their character. Discipline your children. Start early when they are small, when they are 1 year, when they are 2 years. Bible says foolishness is bound in a child and the rod will correct it. A young plant can be shaped. What are the bases for discipline? What are the bases for discipline? I believe there are two bases for discipline. Number one is disobedience. When your children disobey you, you need to discipline them. Don't let them get away with it. Number two, when your children challenge your authority, they throw tantrums. Chayene.
You must show them who has the authority. And you need to be firm with them. Avoid the common mistakes that is made in discipline, where the mother and father are not united. When one disciplines the child, the other goes to comfort the child. That is wrong. You must be united. After all, you started the two of you. This one has just joined you. One day, like us, that one will go away. So it will be the two of you. Hello? So when you discipline you as a father, when you discipline the child, your mother should not comfort the child. She just say, uko kwina uko. Then it is now the father who later comforts the child. The child will learn, oh, my father loves me, but doesn't like what I do. Are you hearing me? So you need to learn. Otherwise, rebellion is formed by parents. The child can become rebellious because of the two of you. Hello? So cooperate. Number four, groom them to become men. By the way, what I'm saying applies to the girls as well. Groom them to become men and women. Train a child. Proverbs 22 verse 6. Train a child in the way he should go. And when he's grown up, he will not depart from it. Train the child how to pray. Let the child learn how to pray, how to give grace for food. Train the child how to read the Bible. Train the child in little skills, doing little jobs. The child must learn how to clean his or her room. A child must learn how to wash dishes. A child must learn how to make the bed. We were privileged. We had a house servant. So when I went to boarding school, I suffered. I didn't know how to make a bed. I didn't know how to clean, how to sweep. And these guys, they put us on a rotor to sweep the whole thing. I felt, wow. It was suffering. I think the first term was the most miserable one. Listen. Charity begins at home. Train your children, however small, how to do house chores. It will help them in life to build character in them. Train them also how to use money. Give them pocket money. And tell them this pocket money, three things about it. Number one, you give to God. Number two, you save. Number three, you use for yourself. Hello? Three things. You teach the children, they will learn those things. They will learn those things. Introduce them to life in stages. Prepare them for adolescence. Prepare them for adulthood. There are some, have you noticed that girls mature earlier than boys? You find that big boy is still behaving like a boy. Because he has not been taught. He still doesn't know. Still crying for Shima. The sister, meanwhile, can cook, she can do stuff. So you need to teach your children. Listen to me. Parenthood is responsibility. If you are not ready to be a parent, you have no business getting married.
Kaloku Queen. It's responsibility. When you see a couple walking, you say, I want one of those. No. There is the responsibility to be a parent. You adjust the way you live to accommodate them. So groom them. Train them. Number five, do not give your children to unsaved relatives for long periods of time. Go to your grandfather. Go to your grandmother. These people are not Christians. They'll destroy your child. Go to your uncle. This is the responsibility is for you to teach the child, not to delegate. By the way, even we grandfathers and mothers are dangerous. Don't give your children to us for a long time. We spoil them. Hello? Don't give that. We'll be there buying them chocolate. Will you manage to buy the chocolate we buy? You have problems when they come home. Because they want chocolate, they want this, they want that. Because the grandfather may have deep pockets, he just gives. And the grandmother may be so generous. Anytime, carry a wadi, buy a pick up wadi. Would you manage? They need shut. You just ate. What is wrong with you? Are you an eating machine? So they need that. Then they will do well. Number six, be an example to them. You are his model. You are his hero. And your lifestyle will influence him. When they grow up, 90% of the time, they will copy the father or the mother. What was important in the house will be what is important. So if father went to the bar every evening, that's where they will go also. If mother was watching television the whole day, they also watch television. So what is important will be important to your children. Children imitate their parents. Hello? Number seven, be their defense. Protect him or her. How? By giving them information. Tell them about sex, about drugs, about alcohol, about bad company. If you don't, they'll find it elsewhere by trying. Have you ever wondered why sometimes our children, you see they are drinking or they have bad habits or they are what? Where did they learn it from? From outside. So you need to provide that information. If you can't do it, bring an auntie, bring a friend, bring somebody. But it's better they hear it from you, because the version they will hear from outside is the wrong version. Are you hearing? That's what is going to happen. Have you ever wondered that you wake up in the morning, one day you just hear that your child is doing drugs? How did it start? What happened? So you need to know where your son is, where your daughter is, who is with your son,
keep an eye on them. Keep an eye on them. That's why you need to develop that friendship. They will tell you, oh, I'm going to so-and-so. Then tell them to invite their friends so that you can tell. Don't just say no. Don't want your friend. Share a fire. How will you know them? Ask them to invite their friends. Then you'll be able to know their friends. Hello? The best protection, from what I've been told by gurus, is that the man, the father, must get very close to the daughter. Because she sees the daughter, the daughter sees the father as an ideal man. Are you hearing me? So you must be good friends, talking. There's nothing wrong with you hugging your daughter. Unless you have a problem in your head. Hello? Similarly, as a son, there's nothing wrong with you hugging your mother. Unless you have a problem in your head. To the pure, everything is what? Pure. So that way you develop friendship so that they'll be able to tell you things. They will tell you, Parika boy, I can fire. And you'll be able to help counsel instead of just receiving news. Tikuli damage. That's when you start doing controls. But what controls it? The whole thing is spoiled. So you can, prevention is better than. And these days, I'm not even sure whether they pay for damages. Benjamin, do they pay for damages these days? Kale in our day, ni damage. Charge separately. Then marriage na yo separately. By this time, so Amaro says in the double. Why am I going there? I'm supposed to be teaching about proper things here. Number 8, bring them before the Lord in prayer. Start praying for your child when they're in the womb. Pray for the child when they're young. Continue to pray for them. Pray for them. Pray for them. At a tender age, lead them to the Lord. Many years ago, I think in the 90s, my wife and I, we went to Umtata in South Africa, to a place where there was a revival. And it was started by women who were fasting and praying. They fasted 40 days, then they fasted another 40 days, and a revival broke out. And so they discovered that they didn't have men leaders. So they began to pray for their children. And there was one tough guy who was in the bar. He just started feeding and needs to go back home. So he told his friends, I'm going back home. So he packed his things, went back to Mutata. He found these people that were praying in the morning, praying at lunch, praying in the evening. So he joined them. They didn't say anything to him. His mother, his aunties, they didn't say anything to him. So on the third day, he broke down, he cried. He said, I've been here for 3 days. Nobody has asked me why I've come. They knew why he had come. They were praying for him. Are you hearing? That is prayer we are talking about. So as a mother, don't give up on your child. Don't give up on your daughter. Keep praying until God answers. Are you hearing me? They can even leave your home. They can become so terrible, but just keep praying. God will hear you.

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I'll go and love my neighbor enough to want to see them in heaven. I'll go and be compassionate enough to share the gospel with no fear end. I'll remember that persecution must be

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0: 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Hi, this is Finjani, and you're listening to... 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

0: Hey, Dad. Yeah, it's me. 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

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Good evening to you and welcome to today's edition of Nightlight on Radio Christian Voice. My name is Praise Mashilipa, Uncle Malumbo, if you like. And we are getting into our recap, but firstly, before we dive into our recap, I want to know how you are doing. How has been the day? How is the month going for you so far? And in your day-to-day, what have you done? Did you experience God's faithfulness? That a door to share the word of God was opened for you? Who is this person that is so blessed today because you chose to share the word of God with them? Or maybe it was a moment of prayer, or you're saying, you know, for me, I spent my day reflecting on what we were looking at last evening on Nightlight, and in my own reading, this is what I found. What is it that you found in God's word today that you would share with us this evening? Or you've already shared with someone? You're reaching me on 0956 200 490. All right, bless Numinios. Good evening to you. Always a part of the Nightlight family. Isaac Manda as well. It is a lovely evening to you. Always a part of Nightlight on Radio Christian Voice. And we greatly appreciate that. And we greatly thank God for you. Mutembuke in Solwezi. How are you doing, my brother? As always, we are blessed to have you with us. Martin Malimba, you know, also all the way from Livingston, a brother whom we haven't heard from you in a minute, Martin, but I was happy, you know, to have you with us. I'm happy seeing the message here pop up. It lets me know that Livingston is listening in this evening. Do the same. Where are you listening to us from this evening? And if you are an ardent listener of the program, either in the back bench or the front seat, get in touch and let us uplift one another or strengthen one another, iron one another, sharpen one another. Like we keep learning on the program, that iron sharpens iron. And it is the purpose of this program every evening is to challenge one another, to read the word of God, to challenge one another, to fall in love with the word of God. And so if you were with us last evening, or you've just tuned in, you want to be a blessing, do reach us. Send me a voice note. You can also send me an SMS, or even better, you know, if you're on social media, reach us via Facebook. We are Radio Christian Voice. And as easy as that, you'll be able to come through and be a part of the broadcast. Let's break for a sound of worship. We listen to Jesse Priestley, who says, "Be encouraged."

your Work It Out, the Naomi Rain dance version, because you know what? There's so many reasons to praise God. He is a merciful God. He is a good and kind God. I don't know how you describe him. I don't know what you say he is. I don't know how you've come to know him, but I pray that you've come to know him according to what his word says he is. If you've just joined us, welcome to today's edition of Nightlight on Radio Christian Voice with me, Praise Mashilipa, Anko Malumbo, if you like. You know, I'm happy to get into today's recap because what we looked at yesterday was very profound. And, you know, just even in my day-to-day, I had people just sharing testimonies with me on how they have switched their mindsets with the help of the Holy Spirit, you know, to learn and respond to the prompts of the voice of God. There are times, you know, you're seated and you're feeling, oh, somebody just crosses your mind and the thought of them doesn't seem to go away. You think about them, you know, they cross your mind again, they cross your mind again, and then again and again. Sometimes the Holy Spirit is asking you to wake up, right, and respond to that voice, because sometimes the person that has crossed your mind, they are in need of prayer, or sometimes it's just a word of reassurance. And what perfect way to reassure someone other than with the word of God? All right, a text here. Good evening. Welcome to Nightlight. Thank you so much. I'm being welcomed to Nightlight, so welcome to Nightlight as well. All right, good evening, Brother Malumbo. All right, I'm asking about the matron. Well, matron, long time. No, we had Auntie Lydia is in the background. So now that you've talked about her, she's always with us. And I think the other week, she popped up and just let us know that, hey, I'm around. I'm here. I'm in the background. So yeah, we she's around and she is well, from what she told us the last week we spoke. All right, and my goodness me. You're reaching us on 0956-200-490. If you were with us last evening, I want you to get in touch and share what we looked at last evening, or what was your takeaway from last evening. Leah, you're saying you missed yesterday's broadcast of Nightlight. Where were you? What happened? And in you missing out Nightlight, what were you up to? What did you do? All right, let's get into this text message. Then we look at what we read last evening. Ruth is sharing with us what was her devotion today. And Ruth, I want to know, while we are sharing what you shared with us, who did you share what you read with? You're saying, evening, Malumbo, how are you? I'm Ruth Milimo from Livingstone. I always enjoy the word of God. I have shared the word of God with my friend, and my reading was from the book of Isaiah 41, verses 10. The Bible tells us that God is with us. We have nothing to fear or worry, no matter how things can be hard. God will reach us with his right hand that brings victory. Oof, glory to God. That's a sermon right there. You know, I might even miss church because Ruth has preached to us already. Yeah. Thank you so much, Ruth, for getting in touch. Now, last evening, we sat with the book of Daniel. Yes, that's the book we were reading in last evening, the book of Daniel. You can still call in, send in that text message, 0956-200-490. Now, we read Daniel chapter 2. Verses 27 to 28. Let's see if we can read it quickly. If you have your Bible, please read with us this evening. Let me see. What are we going to read from? The NIV? Because that's what Danko Malumbo loves. He loves his NIV. So, okay. There we go. All right. We got it. NIV. Verses 27. Daniel replied, "No wise man, enchanter, magician, or diviner can explain to the king the mystery he
has asked about. But there is a God in heaven who reveals mysteries. He has shown King Nebuchadnezzar what will happen in days to come. Your dream and the vision that passed through your mind as you were lying in bed are these. Now, let's get into the book of Daniel. It is set during the Babylonian exile, when many Israelites are taken captive after Jerusalem has fallen. Remember, the children of Israel are disobedient. They disobey God. They break God's covenant, and they get in trouble for that. And God, being merciful, he always remembers them. Or one amongst them rises up. He remembers the covenant that God has with this people, and he begins to plead and remind God, God, you have this covenant with your people. And so Daniel, when this book is being written, or what we are learning of Daniel is happening, he is in exile. He's been taken from his own country, and they are living in another country that is not even their own. So Daniel is among the young men chosen to serve in King Nebuchadnezzar's court. Despite being far from home, Daniel remains faithful to God, and he refuses to compromise his convictions. The book basically highlights God's sovereignty over kingdoms and his faithfulness to those who trust him. And now we wonder, who is Daniel? Now that we've established what the book of Daniel entails, who is Daniel? He is a young man of noble birth and is gifted in understanding. He is gifted in wisdom. But more importantly, this gentleman is devoted to prayer and obedience to God. And his life is a testimony of courage and faith in a foreign land. And he consistently points others to the true God, even when it would cost him his life. Now let's look at what is happening in the second chapter of what we were reading last evening. So Nebuchadnezzar, the powerful king of Babylon, right, has a disturbing dream. This dream has shaken him, and none of his wise men, the magicians or astrologers, can explain it. And so the king grows furious, and he threatens to execute them all, right? But Daniel, however, seeks God in prayer, and the mystery of the dream is revealed to him. And when Daniel stands before the king, he makes it clear that the interpretation does not come from his own wisdom. And it is on this point that we settled our conversations. Are there situations that other people are going through that have opened a door for us to share the word of God with them or others? Because there is a situation here. None of the people in Babylon can explain or interpret the dream the king has had. But there is one man, and he says, look, I have an answer to this, but it is not of my own wisdom. It is through the wisdom of God. Daniel actually says no wise man, enchanter, or diviner can explain to the king the mystery he has asked about. But there is a God in heaven who reveals mysteries. You know, this is where faith conversations start. The world is full of questions. The world is going through so much. Already, we understand, even just from scripture, that we live in a fractured world. This is not a perfect world we are living in. There is a lot of things that are going off spiritually, physically, emotionally. If you talk to at least 5 people on your way to wherever you're going, one thing will be consistent. Vintu vavuta, life yavuta, right? I was seeing, I think 2 hours ago, I was on Facebook, and I was just seeing a post of somebody that committed suicide, and they put a post prior to that saying, I'm tired, I've done all that I can, but you know, things are not just working out, something in those lines. I'm just paraphrasing what they wrote, but this is what's happening in our communities, in our society. And I often feel you, the believer, you have the answer to what the world needs. If the world needs hope, if the world needs revival, if the world needs love, if the world needs peace, if it's even a little bit of kindness that the world needs, it is you, the believer, that has all these solutions.
for a fractured world? And you have the answer, because the answer is in you. Jesus dwells in you. But it will take you and me responding obediently to what God is saying for us to see His grace and for us to see His power at work. Praise the Lord. So that's what we're reading last evening, Daniel chapter 2, verses 27 to 28. Ruth Kamanga, good evening. Thank you so much for coming through. Good evening, Uncle Mashilipa and all Nightlight members. Pastor David Mulambia, good evening, Pastor. And as always, we are blessed to have you with us on Nightlight. Look, we have the top of the hour news coming up. But before that, let's break for a sound of worship. And when we get back, we look at what we are reading this evening for our anchor scripture. We have Jesse Priestley in the first hour, appearing for the second time with Tino Pambiri. Let's listen to this.

0: Tino Pambiri, we are moving forward. Jesse Priestley there, bringing yours in that time to exactly 21:49. And it is a good evening to you, Bernard Mapulanga from Pongwe Copperbelt Province. You're saying, I was reading the Bible in Isaiah 56, verses 1 to 6, and Matthew 28, verses 4. Who did you share what you read with today? And while we are still in the first hour, I have to make known that we are not a music request program. No. So you text in requesting for a song, we might not play it. In fact, we won't play it. The reason that this program exists is so that we get to read the Word of God. We are not reading the Word of God as believers. Even now that we have the digital space, we are in the digital age. I think the other time I'll share with you how easy it is that even I, when I've walked into the live studio and I don't have my Bible or Angel's Bible is nowhere close, I just, you know, punch in a few words onto my browser and I get the book I want to read. I do this on a bus. I do this even sometimes when I'm just taking a stroll. A verse will cross my mind and I'm like, where is this verse? It's from which book? Okay, it's from the book of Psalms, but Psalm number what? So I pull out my phone and I start just going through till I found the chapter I want to read. We have the Bibles on our fingertips, but why we are not reading, I don't understand. There is power in listening to gospel songs. I've often shared this, that, you know, the difference between listening to a gospel song or a worship song. A song that is talking about the goodness of God. The song that's talking about deliverance, salvation, the sustaining power of God. Is that it touches your spirit. It speaks to your spirit, right? Whereas in all of this music, you listen to a Chris Brown song. You listen to a Nina Simone song. You listen to a Freddie Mercury song. All these songs, they excite your soul. But they do nothing for your spirit. And so, listen to this. You will listen to your favorite gospel song, but the song we are playing is falling on soil that is not fertile enough for the Word of God. Because you are worshiping God with the worship song, but you don't understand what you're saying. You don't understand what you're talking about. And so reading the Word of God does not only make us know and understand God, it helps us understand what we are doing and why we are doing it. When you begin to pray, for instance, I hear people say this, Lord, we exhort you. Takunya mulani, like you're lifting God and taking him where? If you're saying, Lord, we lift you up, you're lifting him and taking him where? He is God, right? And so reading the Word of God helps you then understand, why are you lifting God? Why are you exhorting God? Why are you saying all these things you're saying to him? So for Nightlight, we are entirely, that's Monday to Thursday, we are entirely focused on just getting in the Word of God. We have more than enough music around us, on our phones, on streaming platforms. And you get on an online hailing taxi, the driver turns to a radio station or he's put a CD or he's playing music from his phone. We consume too much music. But my question is, fine, after we've played you the gospel song, the worship song, is it convicting you enough to share a gospel resource with another person? Fine, we've played you your favorite Christine song. After you've listened to it, has it provoked something in you? Has it helped you hear God's voice more clearly? Or we are listening to worship songs the same way we listened to a Chris Brown song or a song by Yomaps. And then that's it. It's different when we listen to a Pastor Washi. It's different when we listen to a Temwani, because they are pouring out from the Word of God. And for you that reads the Word of God, your heart is fertile. When you begin to sing that worship song, the Holy Spirit comes, right? The Holy Spirit comes and settles on the words that are being poured out. Oof, I can't wait for us to get into the second hour. Do a deep dive of what we are reading this evening. And speaking of what we are reading, we are in the book of 2 Kings, chapter 5, verses 2 to 3. for music to make sense to you until and unless the word of God has made sense in your heart. Otherwise, we'll be singing but without the impact that is supposed to come from isn't it? Praise the Lord. We just don't sing these worship songs. We are not just playing these worship songs to fill up space or to make the program entertaining. And for you that listens to Nightlight every weekday, you know this. We don't enjoy Nightlight. It's not for enjoyment. It's for us to fall in love with the Word of God. We want to know God deeply and intimately, and we want to move according to His purpose for our life. We've been called to the nations. We've been called to, in the words of Elder Lesser, depopulate hell and repopulate heaven. But we will only do that if we've sharpened ourselves like iron does through God's word. So 2 Kings chapter 5 verses 2 to 3, where we meet a young girl taken captive to serve in Naaman's household. But despite her circumstances, she speaks a simple but powerful word, which says, "If only my master would see the prophet who is in Samaria, he would cure him of leprosy." There's a testimony going on here. And my goodness me, I can't wait for us to get into it. While we are getting into our conversation this evening and our anchor scripture, also we have a conversation going on Facebook. But for now, let's get into the second hour of Nightlight right here on Radio Christian Voice. Do stay with us. Do not go anywhere.
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0: This is Radio Prison Voice News, your global link. Police urged to operate within confines of the law. Suspected digital fraud in Zambia falls below global rate of 3.8% in 2025. And Rwanda secures $250 million IMF funding to deal with external shocks. Good evening with the main news. I'm Peter Bota. The Zambia Police Service says it has taken note of a video that has gone viral on social media showing a police officer using a cell phone whilst on the road. Recently, a police officer was captured using a cell phone while on the road, which has raised concern among members of the public. Speaking in an interview with RCV News in Lusaka today, Police Public Relations Officer Godfrey Chilabi says the police have instituted investigations into the matter to ascertain the circumstances behind it. Mr. Chilabi stressed that no one is above the law, therefore if the police officer is found wanting, the law will take its course. No one is above the law, and police officers are not exempted from that, but there are certain circumstances that we need to look at on whether it was intentional or deliberate, said Mr. Chilabi. He has called on police officers to operate within the confines of the law by leading with a good example.
1: And the consent of members of the public, indeed, we've seen that video. So it's something that we are looking at. But at the same time, police officers, are responding to emergencies. And at times, there's what is known as the law of necessity. In the quest, maybe want to save a life, there's an emergency, where to stop something challenging. So we need to balance. Is it intentional? Is it deliberate that I'm using this phone and yet there are no emergencies there?
0: Lusaka City Council says the paving of selected feeder roads in Kawata constituency under the 2026 Constituency Development Fund, CDF, is nearing completion. LCC Public Relations Manager Chola Mwamba says the move is aimed at improving road infrastructure, enhance connectivity, and transform the road network within the local communities. Ms. Mwamba states that these projects are part of government's continued efforts to improve local infrastructure through the Constituency Development Fund. The roads being upgraded include Sandulula Highland Road and Heart of Jesus Road in Livala Ward 7, Lositu Road in Kamala Ward 5, Tachi Road in Kamulanga Ward 9, 6th Street in Kawata Ward 6, and 11th Street in Kawata Ward 6, said Ms. Mwamba in a statement issued to RCV News in Lusaka today. She highlighted that once completed, the paving of these feeder roads is expected to improve accessibility, reduce dust pollution, lower vehicle operating costs, and facilitate the easier movement of people and goods. The projects are also expected to contribute to enhanced urban mobility, improved road safety, increased property values, and a better quality of life for residents in Kawata constituency, said Ms. Mwamba. Ms. Mwamba revealed that the Lusaka City Council's Department of Engineering and Infrastructure Development has been closely supervising and monitoring the implementation of the projects to ensure adherence to engineering specifications, quality standards, and value for money. She emphasized that LCC remains committed to delivering quality infrastructure that responds to needs of residents in Kawata and Lusaka as a whole. TransUnion analysis says it found that 1.1% of transactions involving consumers in Zambia in 2025 were suspected of digital fraud, below the global average of 3.8%. Union Senior Director of Fraud Product Management, Amritha Reddy, stated that despite the year-over-year decline in suspected digital fraud, fraudsters continue to adapt, turning to high-trust, scam-based tactics that can bypass traditional safeguards. Ms. Reddy expressed concern that while overall suspected digital fraud rates remain comparatively low, The consumer impact remains meaningful, stating that, according to the Zambia consumers surveyed by TransUnion, it reported losing money to digital fraud in the past year, amounting to 8,198. Zambia remains a lower to mid fraud risk market within Africa, reflecting growing but uneven digital adoption across banking, mobile payments, e-commerce, and public services, said Ms. Reddy. She, however, says Zambia is entering a phase where fraud risk begins to rise alongside financial inclusion rather than remaining opportunistic or isolated. Ms. Reddy further expressed concern that Zambian consumers are increasingly facing coordinated, identity-driven, and cross-channel fraud with attacks moving deeper into everyday digital interactions. She has since urged consumers to reduce risk by safeguarding personal information, remaining cautious with unsolicited calls and messages, and regularly reviewing their credit information for suspicious activity. Opposition Movement for Economic Emancipation, MEEP President Given Chansa, has expressed confidence of winning the August 13 general election despite entering the race as what he termed as political underdog. Mr. Chansa says although he does not have prior political experience, he believes Zambians are looking for leadership focused on delivering solutions rather than engaging in political games. Speaking in an interview with RCV News, Mr. Chansa said the country's challenges require practical leadership capable of addressing the economic hardships affecting many citizens, something which the current leadership has not done. He stated that his participation in this year's election is not merely symbolic, adding that his party has established structures across the country which position them to compete effectively and secure victory. Mr. Chansa further accused successive governments of failing to improve the lives of ordinary citizens, arguing that political experience is meaningless if it does not translate into tangible benefits for the people. He said Zambia has since independence been led by governments that have failed to adequately address key challenges such as water shortages, electricity deficits, and economic difficulties. Mr. Chansa has since called on Zambians to vote for him and the Movement for Economic Emancipation in the August polls, saying his administration would prioritize economic transformation and improved service delivery. In African news, the International Monetary Fund, IMF, has approved a financing package for Rwanda with $250 million under a new 38-month program aimed at strengthening economic stability and cushioning the country against rising global pressures. According to a statement released by the IMF on June 8, the support approved under the extended credit facility also includes an immediate disbursement of about $35.7 million to kickstart the program. The arrangement is also designed to help Rwanda protect priority spending and strengthen fiscal and monetary policies, as well as promote private sector-led development through improved transparency and stronger oversight of state-owned enterprises. Coming up shortly, hundreds of aftershocks jolt Philippines as officials say death toll could rise. For this and more, stay tuned.
2: HIV and AIDS has reached all corners of the world. All families in Zambia and Africa have been affected. When HIV and AIDS comes like it has, all suffer. Everybody should act to stop the spread of HIV and AIDS.
3: War against HIV and AIDS. Everybody should act.
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0: And now the rest of the news. Hundreds of aftershocks have jolted southern Philippines after a magnitude 7.8 earthquake left dozens of people dead and hundreds more injured. The scale of devastation on Mindanao Island is becoming clear as emergency responders reach coastal cities and towns. Officials fear the death toll, which is currently standing at 37 dead and 487 injured, could rise. Buildings have collapsed and roads are either cracked or buried in landslides. The earthquake, which struck on Monday morning, triggered tsunami warnings in Indonesia, south of Mindanao. and across Japan's Pacific coast, displacing tens of thousands of people. That's the news to date. Here's another look at the headlines. The Zambia Police Service says it has taken note of a video that has gone viral on social media showing a police officer using a cell phone whilst on the road. TransUnion analysis says it found that 1.1% of transactions involving consumers in Zambia in 2025 were suspected of digital fraud, below the global average of 3.8%. And the International Monetary Fund, IMF, has approved a financing package for Rwanda worth $250 million and a 38-month program aimed at strengthening economic stability and cushioning the country against rising global pressures. For more news, follow us on our social media platforms. You can find us on Facebook, Instagram, X, and YouTube with the handle RCV News. I'm Peter Bo.

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6: Being bold is actually beyond pressing shift keys. It's beyond shaving machines. It's beyond reversing a cancerous disease. Being bold is coming to the understanding that the harvest is more than plenty, but those willing to put in the work are few. Turn quickly to the book of Matthew, past 28 chapters and come to verses 19 and realize the mandate is to look at the world and all its nations and say to ourselves, therefore, I'll go too. I'll go and love my neighbor enough to want to see them in heaven. I'll go and be compassionate enough to share the gospel with no fear end. I'll remember that persecution must be for his name's sake, because I'm grafted in. To God, we kids are namesakes. The practicality requires me to step into faith. Convos to point to the true source in the Bible to pronounce the gospel.

0: Realize that it's time we disciples went out to disciple others, to disciple the world into getting to know the God of the Bible. So go ye into the world and share his word boldly. The call is to engage culture for his glory.
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Welcoming you to yet another profound edition of Nightlight, helping you fall in love with God's Word even more. If you are with us in the first hour, let me just juggle your memory briefly. We did have our recap, and in case you missed out the first hour, you're wondering, what did they look at yesterday? And maybe even yesterday, you couldn't tune in. You were not a part of yesterday's broadcast. And today, you've come in as a member of the Nightlight family. You're saying, but what did we look at last evening? I know we have to get into this evening's word, but what did we look at last evening? So last evening, we sat with the book of Daniel chapter 2, and we read verses 27 up to 28. It is where we were anchored in, or rather the two scriptures are what we were anchored in. Now in our reading, we understood who Daniel is, why he is in the places in the first place. So Daniel chapter 2, verses 27. I don't have a hard copy Bible today, so you know what? We shall utilize the internet. Yeah? So let's do this. Daniel chapter, and this is what I kept talking about. Just how easy it is to access the Word of God in this age. I remember in the early 2000s, you needed to have a hard copy Bible. And if you were in school in the early 2000s, what was trending were the Gideon's Bible. Do you remember the blue Gideon's Bible? I had one in green, and I loved that small Bible. But, you know, almost every household had those small Gideon Bibles. I don't know what is happening if our kids today in school have the Gideon's Bible, but we're having those, and it was like your internet, right? If somebody says John 3 verses 16, you just quickly pull it out. But these days we go to the internet if you don't have a hard copy Bible. So before we get into this evening's anchor scripture, just for the sake of you that could have missed out on the broadcast, and to you listening in back home, we are also live on our Facebook page. So invite someone. If they've not yet liked the Facebook page, tell them, like the Radio Christian Voice Facebook page and be a part of every day's broadcast. So, okay, here we are. Daniel chapter 2, verses 27 to 28. Daniel replied, "No wise man, enchanter, magician, or diviner can explain to the king the mystery he has asked about. But there is a God in heaven who reveals mysteries. He has shown King Nebuchadnezzar what will happen in days to come. Your dream and visions that passed through your mind as you were lying in bed are these." It's interesting. Somebody else has a dream and another person has the interpretation. So we were reading this particular portion of scripture, Daniel. And, you know, we established that Daniel is not just any other kind of person. He's not some regular person or ordinary person. He is of noble birth, and he is gifted in wisdom and understanding. But what we find most important about Daniel's life is how he is devoted to praying and obedience to God, right? Despite being far from home, Daniel still remains faithful to God. He doesn't allow the environment to lead him into compromise. He doesn't allow where he is to compromise his convictions. And also what we're learning yesterday about the book of Daniel is that the core message of the book is on God's sovereignty over kingdoms and his faithfulness to those who trust him. Now, in the second chapter, we are reading Nebuchadnezzar. This is what's happening. Nebuchadnezzar is a powerful king of Babylon. He has a troubling dream, and none of his wise men, none of his magicians, none of his astrologers can make sense of what the king has dreamed. And there is a huge worry. There is panic because, if these men do not interpret what the king dreamed, the death is will follow. But Daniel rises up and he says, "You know what? I have the answer to this situation, but let me make it known
that the interpretation is not of my own doing, but it is through the wisdom of God. And we were saying faith conversations, it's a great way of leading someone to the truth of God. It's a conversation. Look at this. Nebuchadnezzar had a dream. It did not only puzzle him, it disturbed him. For a man with diviners, astrologers, people that can interpret or make sense of spiritual matters, this time around, they didn't have the answers because the men of Nebuchadnezzar didn't have the right source to interpret what the king had or to even know or guess what the king dreamt. But here is Daniel. He's in a foreign place, he's far from home. He has not forgotten who he is, and he understands why God has placed him in that predicament that he is in. Sometimes we are finding ourselves in situations that lead us to ask, but where is God? Why is this happening to me? Yet in all of those challenges, in all of those struggles, God is working a way, not just for you, but for his people. It reminds me also of Moses. Before he even sees the burning bush, what happens? He finds two people that are fighting. He stops the fight. The second time he's angry, and his anger leads him to commit a crime. And it looks like this could be the end of Moses. Even he himself, what he's telling himself. Because they said, you've killed someone. And knowing who Pharaoh is and the laws of the land, he says, I will not be spared. There will be no mercy shown on me. I gotta run. And he runs. But where he is running out of that chaos, God prepares a way. God prepares an escape route for the entire nation of Israel. They've lived in slavery for years, over 430 years. And here is one man who, it's not even in his plan, it's not even in his mind, to lead a nation great and mighty, great in numbers actually, such as the nation of Israel. It's not in his mind. He is running for survival. But where he goes, God has a different plan, and he shows him a burning bush. And so that's what we were looking at yesterday. There is power in starting a faith conversation. There is power in sharing a gospel resource with someone, the word of God with someone. There is power in sharing your testimony, because it's not just to show, to prove people that you pray a lot or that you are closer to God. But these things prove that God is there and God is at work. Praise the Lord. So we come to what we are reading this evening on Nightlight, and we are in the book of 2 Kings chapter 5. It's a lovely story, and I'm excited as always that, you know, this evening we read a story. I love Bible stories. They are good for memory boost, right? If you struggle with remembering things, just start reading the Bible and explore Bible stories. I kid you not, you'll be amazed by just how sharp, how quick you become in remembering things. You know, you won't be looking for your phone that is already in your hands. You know, this happens. It comes with age sometimes, or it comes with just some level of stress. But the Word of God cures you of all this. Bad memory, stress, depression. The Word of God is just amazing. And this is why we ought to read it. All right, so I'm going back to the internet again to type 2 Kings, which is what we are reading this evening. But before we get into reading, let's set the tone. What is happening in this story? Well, in 2 Kings chapter 5, what we are seeing take place is a young servant girl captured from Israel speaks a simple word of hope to her master, Naaman. If only my master would see the prophet who is in Samaria, he would cure him of leprosy. Now, her words are not even a lot, because remember, she's a servant girl in a foreign place, and she is speaking to her master. Imagine you having to advise your boss, or to tell your boss or your supervisor what needs to be done, or what he can do to either make the business better
or to grow the institution, or to just, you know, improve even his personal life, right? That is one thing that's very challenging, to have the boldness to step to someone superior, right? Either in age or in position, and tell them the truth or an idea. It is mostly a challenging thing. But what we are reading this evening, okay, here we go. We find it. 2 Kings chapter 5, and we're reading verses 2 to 3. But as always, please, let's explore the entire chapter in your free time. As you are getting on a bus, you're on a daily commute, you can read at least a few words, a few verses. If you're not able to read the whole chapter, you can read at least 5 verses, and then your day starts. So 2 Kings chapter 5, verses 2 to 3. All right, let's read from the NIV version. It is what has popped up first. So let's read from the NIV version, and then, you know, we get to reflect on what the Word of God is telling us this evening. Now, Naaman was a commander of the army of the king of Aram. He was a great man in the sight of his master and highly regarded, because through him the Lord had given victory to Aram. He was a valiant soldier, but had leprosy. Now we come to verses 2, which is what we are anchored in. Now bands of raiders from Aram had gone out and taken captive a young girl from Israel, and she served Naaman's wife. Verse 3, she said to her mistress, "If only my master would see the prophet who is in Samaria, he would cure him of his leprosy." Naaman went to his master and told him what the girl from Israel had said. "By all means, go," the king of Aram replied. "I will send a letter to the king of Israel." So Naaman left, taking with him 10 talents of silver and 6,000 shekels of gold and 10 sets of clothing. The letter that he took to the king of Israel read, "With this letter, I'm sending my servant Naaman to you so that you may cure him of leprosy." Praise the Lord. But, you know, the conversation is in verses 2 and 3. Here is a woman, a young girl. She speaks very few words. And we see what happens. We see what takes place. And as we reflect on this, it's making me wonder if while we're listening, we are taking time to even pray with our families. When was the last time you actually intentionally prayed with your family? Prayed and fasted with your family. When was the last time you did that? This young girl that we are reading of, the young servant girl we are reading of in 2 Kings chapter 5, verses 2 to 3, she spoke very few words. It wasn't a long speech. It wasn't a long sermon. From what we are reading, all she did was speak very few words. Have you invited your family to pray and fast? If you're saying you have, what happened? What came out of that prayer and fast? We'll be getting to our Facebook and just responding, just seeing basically the responses that are coming through. Crispin Sinkala in Kitwe Kamfinsa, Mawote Farm. Thank you so much for getting in touch with us this evening. And we are reading 2 Kings chapter 5, verses 2 to 3. I would love to hear from you, Crispin Sinkala, on what you're taking away from the conversation. For now, we break for a sound of worship. Remember, you're reaching us on 0956-200-490. Marvin B3 says, "Nkosi. Yaman Kosi." Let's listen to this.

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And you're listening to Radio Christian Voice, your home since 94. Is this when you've just tuned in? We are reading from 2 Kings chapter 5, verses 2 up to 3. We have Oswell listening in from Garden Park in Lusaka. Oswell, thank you very much for getting in touch. We are blessed to have you with us on this evening's edition of Nightlight. Libala South, Isaac Manda, share with us, what are we reading? What are we learning from 2 Kings chapter 5, verses 2 to 3? We are learning of a story of a young girl who spoke up, and because she spoke up, she brought direction, she brought healing. And so this evening, we flip it into our homes, in our families. Are we inviting someone to pray with us? Are we inviting our family members to fast and pray with us? And if you're saying yes, you know, as a family, this is what's been happening, we pray together, what blessing has come out of you praying with your family? Let's get to our Facebook and just share some responses that have come through in the comment section. So Rebecca Mule says, the last time we fasted was last month. Incredible. Nice that, you know, you took time to pray and fast as a family. What came out of it? Did you see any significant change that you can say, you know what, yeah, I will encourage someone and I will share the word of God with them, right? So also Taliana Makoni says, we don't pray and fast as a family, but per individual. Okay, Faith Liseli Linowe says, it was last week on Thursday. We did it together with my sister, and it was powerful and awesome. That's incredible. Who brought up the idea to fast together between the two of you, Faith? I would love to hear. Nea Daka says, I do the fasting alone for the entire family. And we had asked Nea if she's invited the family before, but, you know, she says they told her that they can't manage to fast. Now, you know, Nea, have you tried then to just invite them to pray with you since they can't fast? Tina Peary says, it's me who is fasting on their behalf. And you're going to say, family members like my mother, brothers and sisters, and other members of the family who do stay together, and I pray for them each and every day. All right, Francisca Kabembo Nshimunya also writes and says, we pray as a family every first Saturday of the new month. All right, thank you so much for getting in touch there. Lomai Sangoma says, praise the Lord. A lot. People got born again. Some got delivered, business breakthroughs, and others started working. All glory to God. Now, Lomai Sangoma shares that, you know, it was in 2024, January, when she prayed and fasted with the family, and it was very impactful, and the blessings that came out of it is, you know, family members being born again, some getting delivered, you know, also she notes business breakthroughs there. So we are reading this, you know, the story of a young servant girl who is captured from Israel. She speaks a simple word of hope to her master Naaman. And her words, though brief, we see that they carry weight, because she didn't have authority, she didn't have wealth or freedom, yet she pointed Naaman toward the one place healing could be found. And so that small act of faith opened the door to do God's miraculous work. And you know, we come to looking at family prayer and fasting. For me, this passage just reminds me that God often works through ordinary voices and moments. When families have intentionally set aside time to pray or fast together, it's like the servant girl's testimony.
Very simple, but powerful. And the beauty we see in all of this is that prayer unites hearts around God's presence. Fasting sharpens focus on His will. And together, these, they create space for God to reveal His mysteries and bring healing and direction or peace. So just as Naaman's healing began with one faithful word, breakthroughs in family, they often begin with one intentional act of seeking God together. What might God do in your family if you set aside time to pray or fast together, or even in your individual life? We were learning the other week the power of praying with someone. We saw where two or three gather in the name of the Lord. The Lord is there in their midst. So we see the power that is in getting together as a family. Naaman's healing began with one faithful word. Just one faithful word. Could a simple act of unity in prayer be the spark for healing, reconciliation, and guidance? Again, I say this, just like the servant girl, your words or actions may be the key that points your family, even your family friends, to God's power. As we are getting into the third and final hour, we are going to the prayer altar. And for this evening, the third hour, again, I want us to take a moment, reflect. If there's a scripture you've been reading throughout the day and you've reflected on it deeply, listen, I want us, as we are getting to the third hour, let's use the third hour as a moment to pray and hear God. Is there someone in your family that needs to know God this evening? You've been talking to them about God, but they've been stubborn. Or maybe it's your whole family that hasn't yet turned to God's voice. You know, some of these things, when we're doing them, they sound so easy. But the prayer you've prayed today, tomorrow you've prayed, and the other day you're going to pray, it is a seed that you keep planting. And you know what we've come to know about God, the He or Nightlight? He honors His word. There's been so many testimonies that have been shared on this platform through praying in the third hour. And you see, I'm not here to pray for you, but I'm here to challenge you to see God for who He is. I'm here to challenge myself as well, to see who God truly is. Because each time we've said, oh, let's go to the prayer altar. What are we praying for? What is on your prayer list? What are you asking and believing God for? We've prayed, and you know, I have received testimonies. You know, we've prayed, Uncle Malumbo, and this is what the Lord has done for us. No, we asked God on Nightlight, and you know, God has just healed my sister. I think last week, somebody was sharing with us how she had been praying for a life partner. From 2012, there was nothing. Until most recently, she starts taking what we talk about on Nightlight seriously, praying with others. She put the word of God to test, right? And through praying with others, through sharing of gospel resources, the Lord opened the door for her. And she called us live and she was sharing with us that, hey, now I have a husband. But these are just like the minor things that we get. So as we are getting into the third hour, just take a moment and pray. Because again, I often say this, it's not the thoughts of Radio Christian Voice. As a media house, Radio Christian Voice didn't sit together and say, okay, let's write a Bible for Zambia, since we are the Christian voice in Zambia. Let's write a Bible for Zambia that they'll be reading. If it was that way, even I would be like, just the people at Radio Christian Voice, they gave us this Bible. What if it was fake somewhere, right? But this word we are talking about is God-inspired. So please doubt me, but don't doubt the word of God. Don't believe me, but please believe the word of God. Don't pay attention to me, but pay attention to what the word of God is saying. This evening, we are taking a moment to pray. We're saying, Lord, thank you for the reminder that you use even the smallest voices to bring hope. We are praying that, Lord, teach us to set aside time as families to pray and fast together. May our unity, Lord, in seeking you open doors for healing, wisdom, and transformation. Or maybe it is you. Place yourself in the shoes of the servant girl, that the Lord will help you even in the smallest of ways, in the smallest of words, the simplest of words. Somebody will hear
God through you, and they'll come to the saving knowledge of Christ. We break for a sound of worship. After this, we are going straight to the prayer altar. Isaac Manda, it's great to have you. I'm seeing you pop up for the second time here, so I know you're following the program. Thank you very much. Oswald Chonga, good evening to you. Let's take a moment to pray, even as we get into our prayer hour.

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3: 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As the clock strikes 12, we come together, united in faith, standing in the gap for our nation, our families, and ourselves. Join us every day at midnight as we stand as watchmen on the wars, vigilant in prayer. Let us be the light that pierces through the darkness, the voice that echoes in the silence. Tune in tonight and be part of the prayers. Be here.

is actually beyond pressing shift keys. It's beyond shaving machines. It's beyond reversing a cancerous disease. Being bold is coming to the understanding that the harvest is more than plenty, but those willing to put in the work are few. Turn quickly to the book of Matthew, past 28 chapters and come to verses 19 and realize the mandate is to look at the world and all its nations and say to ourselves, therefore, I'll go too. I'll go and love my neighbor enough to want to see them in heaven. I'll go and be compassionate enough to share the gospel with no fear end. I'll remember that persecution must be for his name's sake, because I'm grafted in. To God, we kids are namesakes. The practicality requires me to step into faith. Convos to point to the true source in the Bible to pronounce the gospel.

0: Realize that it's time we disciples went out to disciple others, to disciple the world into getting to know the God of the Bible. So go ye into the world and share his word boldly. The call is to engage culture for his glory.
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Amen is the title of the song by Neon Adijo. Let it be so. Bringing us on a time to only 23:13. Like we did say in the second hour, the third hour for us is strictly to get into prayer. We want to respond to the word of God. We have received the word of God, and it's clear what God's word is saying to us this evening.

nightlight. The Lord will work through us to reach His people, that they may be reconciled, that they may be restored to Him. Now, I know that we have so many things that we face, so many things that we are dealing with. And the only way we find solutions for these things is through God. In your home, whatever is happening could sometimes affect your walk with the Lord. And so we must wake up to seeing how the devil is working or moving in our lives. And we only do so when we engage in prayer. We've read this word. We've heard what His word is saying. Just like the young woman, if you've just joined us, we are reading from 2 Kings chapter 5, verses 2 to 3. The anchor scripture this evening is telling us about a servant girl taken captive from Israel who spoke a simple but life-changing word to her master Naaman. If only my master would see the prophet who is in Samaria, he would cure him of his leprosy. So reflect on this moment for a bit. She wasn't a prophet. She wasn't a leader. She wasn't even free. Yet her testimony opens the door for Naaman's healing and ultimately his encounter with the living God. And so this reminds us that God can use anyone, anywhere, to point others to Him. Sometimes it's not the long sermon or the big event. It's the quiet word of hope, spoken in faith, that changes everything. You know, sometimes you can even invite someone to church. It's possible they won't give their life to Christ. But if you offer to pray with them and tell them about Christ, they will listen and they'll believe more than they would if you took them to your pastor. Praise the Lord. And so that's the challenge for you and me, or to you and me this evening, to start up this faith conversations, to share these gospel resources without holding back, without being afraid of what will they think, what will they say. Just step out boldly and share the word of God with others and allow God to do the rest. We did take a moment to pray, and now is that moment. It is that hour that we take a moment to just pray. So wherever you are, wherever this program has found you, it is an invitation for you to speak to the Father this evening. Maybe you were reading an anchor scripture today. Listen, ask the Lord to reveal more to you of what you've read. Let him tell you what He wants you to do, so that you may have an understanding of the times that we are in. Just like the children of Issachar had an understanding of what was to be done and what was to be said, you too this evening have an answer for someone. There is a prayer that is inside you that if you pour it out before God this evening, God will honor His word, and He will come to the aid of your family, He will come to the aid of your friend, He will come to the aid of your community. Another thing, you know, I keep reminding us to pray and to take prayer seriously. So, you know, the other time I'm speaking to Reverend Joyce, and I love Reverend Joyce because she is very prophetic. She is very timely with the word. And so, you know, it's time, but most recently I'm speaking to her and she's like, you know what, we need to pray. There is a bad wind that's just blowing. And you know, 2-3 days later, I'd got to see what she meant. And now that we know we're getting into election period, pray for your family. Pray that God softens your family's heart, that the time you're going to speak to them about prayer, they will pray with you, they will fast with you. There is a need for us, you know, to strongly pray for our homes, you know, for us to pray for our families. Let the hand of God rest on our homes. Let the hand of God rest on us, so that we do the right thing, so that we help those that do not know God,

0: come to God. You know, all this violence we see sometimes, especially during election time, it is because God has been pushed aside. He's been put in a corner. We'll see him after the elections are done. But we must pray. Pray for your children. Pray for your siblings. Pray for your spouse. Praise the Lord. But most importantly, tell God this evening that, God, you've called me to the Great Commission. You've called me to witness, to bring souls unto you. Let God, who's given you the burden, also give you the wisdom on how to have his work fulfilled. You don't know what God has called you to do. Ask for an opportunity. Let that opportunity reveal what God has called you to do. In Jesus' mighty name. Listen, we are starting early to pray this evening. So if you're tuning in to Nightline, you say, I don't know whether prayer at 23:50, 23:40, you're going to miss out. Praise the Lord. We break for a sound of worship, leading us into our prayer altar. I'm with you Monday to Thursday from 21 to midnight. At midnight, we have the Watchman prayers. So from now, we are praying together. Take this moment to pray for yourself. You know, you want somebody to pray for you, or especially praying for you or pray with you. Take this moment. It's a very special moment for you to talk to your God. Pour your heart out before God. Again, I say, pour it out before God. Praise the Lord. And let's see how God moves in our lives.
1: God is on your side. Oh, oh. Hi, everybody. This is Jesse Priestley. You're listening to Christian Voice. Stay with Christian Voice. 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

mutende mutende mwewe kalachalo ishina lianti ne James Sakala mle umfo kumulabasa wa Christian Voice pa 101.1 FM kapiri mponshi muisela yo.

A second later would be much too late. 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
3: Some time ago, the Holy Ghost was reminding me of how that when we abide, He goes ahead of us. And then He fights the battle. 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There's that part that says, 1,000 may fall at your feet, 10,000 at your right hand, but none of it shall come near you. And the reason is you are a dweller. Rabosh, na na na na basho.

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1: 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I declare today that I submit myself as president to the Lordship of Jesus Christ. I likewise submit the government and the entire nation of Zambia to the Lordship of Jesus Christ. I further declare that Zambia is a Christian nation.

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0: Welcome to The Watchmen, a time of prayer for Zambia. Join us as we seek the face of God for direction, protection, and divine favor. 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

Welcome once again, beloved ones. This is your friend and your brother, Apostle Vincent Katongo, in the studio. It is that hour once again where we come as watchmen to stand in the gap for our mother Zambia. We pray for the peace, we pray for prosperity, and we pray for the protection and the economy of the nation of Zambia. We don't just stand, but we pray also for our families and our lives. Remember, child of God, that we are in the year of approaching our general elections, and we are focusing in this period to pray for the upcoming general elections for the nation of Zambia, that the Lord Himself will show is divine grace. Divine grace. We need a divine grace for God to move in His Shekinah glory, that whatever peace we have been enjoying, the devil will not steal it from us. In the name of Jesus. And our scripture that we are going to look at as we pray even for our nation, because we are going to look at a very critical focus on our prayer points. We are praying for peace before and after elections. We are praying for peace before and after elections. And our scripture that we are going to look at as our anchor scripture is in Romans chapter 14 and the verses of 19. Romans 14 and the verses of 19. So then, let us aim for harmony. Let us aim for harmony in the church, and try to build each other up. Let's aim for harmony in the nation. Let's aim for harmony in our families, so that we can build one another. Where there is harmony, there is productivity. Where there is harmony, there are great results. So as we are going towards our elections, let's be able to focus on that. Harmony. Harmony is very important. Let us aim for harmony in the body of Christ. Here the scripture says, in the church, and try to build one another. There is no way you can build me when you have no any unity with me. You may have an idea, but because there is no that harmony, even your idea may not work. But I pray in the name of Jesus that God will help us, that we may have that harmony. We may have that harmony. Isaiah 32 and verses 17. It is a scripture that is talking about peace. And the Bible says in Isaiah 32, and the work of righteousness, and the work of righteousness shall be peace. The work of righteousness shall be peace. Shall be peace, effective righteousness, quietness, assurance forever. It has an assurance forever. I want you to know, child of God, that the work of righteousness shall be peace. The work of righteousness shall be peace. So where there is righteousness, there is peace. As we are praying for divine grace over our elections that are coming in August, let's pray for divine peace, effective righteousness, quietness, and assurance. That brings that assurance forever. I want you to know, child of God, we are in a period where everyone wants to see that they come out as winners.
But I want you to know that God himself in his plan, he has already finished everything. And that's why you and me as a watchman, we need to get in the realms of the spirit and begin to ask God to stretch his divine, to stretch his supernatural hand so that his divine grace can begin to reign in the hearts of all our leaders, that no anyone that is from the pit of hell will cause any havoc in the nation of Zambia and try to divide the love, the peace, and the harmony that Zambians have been building. This peace has been built from our forefathers that really shone that oneness, and even today we are seeing that oneness. You may differ in your ideologies, you may differ in your political parties, but let's not differ in building the unity that God wants us to live in, because that's what makes a nation to become great. So we are going to pray for peace before and after elections. We are going to pray in that line. We are going to pray in that line, and we are going to ask God to intervene. We are asking God that let God establish peace. Let God establish peace during this election season. This election season, let God establish peace. Let God establish peace during this election season. Come on, watchmen, I want you to hear me very well, that God must establish peace during, before, and after, in the mighty name of Jesus. We are going to pray that we are going to cancel every agenda of violence. Every agenda of violence must be canceled. Every agenda of violence must be canceled in the mighty name of Jesus. As a child of God, you don't have to be afraid. If possible, in your home, before you sleep, keep on praying and engage and reinforce these prayers that will continue praying that God will establish peace and will cancel every form of violence in the mighty name of Jesus. And the rest and bloodshed, we are going to pray in the name of Jesus, in the name of Jesus, that God will cancel every agenda of violence, unrest, and bloodshed. Let there be no any bloodshed. Let there be no any bloodshed. Any leader who is aspiring and they are advocating for violence, let's pray that God will show his divine grace and the favor will not fall on such kind of leaders. As watchmen, we have the authority. Luke chapter 10 and verses 19. Child of God, the Bible says, behold, I have given you authority. I have given you power to trample on snakes and scorpions. Jeremiah 33 and verses 3, the Bible says, call unto me and I will answer you. I will show you great and mighty things that you do not know. These are the prayers that we are praying, child of God, that the devil has got no power, and let there be no any intimidation or any fear of whatsoever, because you as a child of God, you are operating on a different realm. It is not the worldly realm, but we are in the divine realm, the realms of the spirit, where we engage the creator of the heavens and the earth to intervene in the matters of mankind, so that mankind on the soil of Zambia can live in harmony and build and achieve the purpose on which they were created in their different families, in their different setups, so that they can enjoy and be able to say, indeed, if it was not for God to come through, we would have been swallowed. Therefore, we are canceling any manner of confusion, restlessness, and bloodshed. We are canceling. We have the authority
We have the power, and as a watchman wherever you are, that must be your prayer point, that you are going to be crying throughout until the elections and after the elections, in Jesus' mighty name. Let unity and calmness prevail among citizens. Let unity and calmness prevail among citizens. Every citizen is very important on

peace during this election season. Let God establish peace during the election season. We cancel every agenda of violence, against unrest and bloodshed in the name of Jesus. Let every unity and calmness prevail over the citizens in Jesus' name. We are going to pray in that line, and we are going to focus in those areas, because it's very important, beloved Mother Zambia, in Jesus' mighty name. We are going to pray. We are going to pray against electrical violence and division. Electrical violence and division. We are going to pray that there will not be division. There will not be division. Listen, child of God, what you confess in the realms of the spirit as a watchman and as you release it is what the angels will begin to execute. We are assigning at this midnight hour the angels of heaven to find all the electors, that there will not be violence and there will not be any division over the nation of Zambia, that whoever that is planning division, electrical violence will not be our portion in the mighty name of Jesus. The Lord will come through. The Lord will come through. Psalm 46 and verses 9. You can just write down that scripture, because every prayer is based on the word of God. And let the word of God begin to be activated. Isaiah 60 and verses 18. In the name of Jesus, we are going to pray, beloved ones, in this line. I believe someone is getting blessed, because the devil is a liar. We only have one Zambia. And as Zambians, we are one Zambia and we are one nation. And we are not going to allow the devil to take away anything that belongs to us in the name of elections. We have always been united in the past 5 years that our leaders have led us, and now we are going into another 5 years. Therefore, let's remain unity. The same way we've been united in the past, we will remain united and we shall remain calm in the name of Jesus. And we are engaging and reinforcing that peace to become a reality, that the devil will not take away what belongs to us. In the name of Jesus, we rebuke every spirit of violence. We will rebuke every spirit of violence, tribalism and hatred. Every spirit of violence, tribalism and hatred, we must rebuke it in the mighty name of Jesus. It is a spirit that brings division in the name of Jesus, and brings that violence. So we are going to pray and ask God to unite us in Jesus' name. Let no political, we must pray, let no any political divine people of Zambia, any political agenda, let no any political agenda divide the people of Zambia. Let not any political agenda divide the people of Zambia. We are going to pray in that line, that the agendas of different political organization will not divide the people of Zambia. We are saying, let the divine grace intervene in all these activities, that we will emerge victorious as people of Zambia. We are one Zambia and we are one nation in Jesus' mighty name. Beloved ones, these are serious matters as a watchman that we have to pray and reinforce, that the evil altars from the
the evil altars from underworld that have been planning any wickedness will not prevail. Will not prevail. As you lift up your voice and open up your mouth, child of God, every word that you are releasing in that province in the realms of the spirit will begin to become a reality in the places where all the works will be carried out, and no confusion will

0: rise. No agenda of the enemy will rise in Jesus' mighty name. Oh, hallelujah. We declare protection over every lives. We declare every protection of every life in the name of Jesus. We declare every protection over every life and every life and property. We will declare protection over every life and or every property, every life and every property. The enemy sometimes may use different kind of streams of wanting to bring confusion, but when the hand of God and the divine grace of God is upon his people, including those enemies that are the agents of the devil, the hand of God will arrest them. They will not break cars, they will not burn anything, and lives of people will not be lost. This is our prayer and our cry. I want us to pray in that line in the name of Jesus, the Son of the Living God. Father, we want to thank you right now in the mighty name of Jesus. We are praying for peace before and after elections. Lift up your voice and we begin to decree and declare in the mighty name of Jesus. Father, we are praying for peace before and after elections in the mighty name of Jesus. During and after elections in the name of Jesus. Before, after, and during elections. We pray right now. May you establish your peace over Zambia. May you establish your peace, O God, over Zambia, oh God, during this election season. Establish your peace, oh God. Establish your peace in the name of Jesus during this election in Zambia, oh God. This during elections in Zambia. Establish peace, oh God, in Zambia in this election season in the mighty name of Jesus. Father, we are praying right now. We cancel, oh God, every agenda of violence. We cancel every agenda of violence. We cancel every agenda of violence in all the provinces. We cancel every agenda of violence in the mighty name of Jesus. Every agenda of violence, unrest, oh God, every agenda of unrest and bloodshed, we cancel it in the name of Jesus. Come on, child of God, wherever you are hearing the sound of my voice, begin to cancel every agenda of violence, every bloodshed. We cancel it in the mighty name of Jesus. We engage the troops of angels to begin to descend where every polling station, every constituency, every province, and every district, that the angels of heaven will be at work. You are the one that shall be monitoring, O God, and command and arrest any powers of darkness and expose them, that, Father, they will not carry out their evil mission concerning the nation of Zambia. As watchmen, we are raising, O God, our cry towards the heaven and begin to petition the creator of the heavens and the earth. You are the one who knows Zambia in and out, even before we were born. Jehovah God, before our leaders were there, you know this nation. And therefore, Father, we pray in the mighty name of Jesus that, Father, may you establish unity, O God. May you establish, O God, and calmness prevail. Let unity and calmness prevail over the citizen. Let unity and calmness begin to prevail over the citizens, O God, in the mighty name of Jesus. Anything that may make them not to become, we cancel it. We engage the blood which was shed on the cross of Calvary, the blood that has never failed, the blood that delivers, the blood that heals, the blood that protects. It's the blood blood that we are declaring upon the people of Zambia, that Zambia, Jehovah God, will not be stolen and be put in the coven, in the mighty name of Jesus, the Son of the Living God. May you show mercy and grace. Divine grace is what we are asking. Divine grace. Let your divine grace begin to reign. Let your divine grace begin to reign. Let your divine grace begin to reign. Your divine grace, O God, in the mighty name of Jesus. Establish your peace, O God, over this election season. Establish your peace in all the 10 provinces. Let the heavens be open. Even what is happening right now as the preparation is taking place, we pray that, Father, may you establish peace. Peace in the mighty name of Jesus, the Son of the Living God. We cancel every agenda of violence right now in all the 10 provinces. Angels of heaven, we are releasing you to be at work over the soil of Zambia, in all the provinces, in all the constituencies, in all the districts, in all the wards. We pray right now in the mighty name of Jesus, the Son of the Living God. Violence, O God, violence will not be our portion. Unrest and bloodshed, we cancel where bloodshed, Father, has been spilled. The land locks, and therefore Zambia will not be the statistics, and Zambia will not be the victim of the land being locked because of the blood that has been shed innocently, because of the political agendas that the devil wants, oh God, to use as a weapon to put your people into slavery and into bondage. Angels of heaven, my God and my Father, the finished work on the cross of Calvary, we shut down that evil gate. We shut down that evil gate. We shut down that evil gate, that evil altar. We shut it down in the mighty name of Jesus, the Son of the Living God. We shut down that evil gate that the devil is opening. We release the troops of angels from heaven to begin to descend and to be at work according to Psalm 91, O Lord. Do what you know how to do best, as you will protect your people in the nation of Zambia, in the mighty name of Jesus, the Son of the Living God. Father, O God, we pray against electrical violence and division. Electrical violence and division, Father, we pray against it right now. We pray against it, that all the electorate, oh God, they will not engage into violence and into division. In the mighty name of Jesus, the Son of the Living God, we raise a cry and we are praying that, Father, you will move in your Shekinah glory. You will intervene in your own special way, everlasting God, in the mighty name of Jesus, the Son of the Living God. May you arise, O God. May you arise. May you arise. We come against, O God, all that power, in Jesus' name, every political violence and division. We come against it. We come against it in the mighty name of Jesus. We come against it in the name of Jesus. Father, we want to thank you for Isaiah 60 and verses 18. We pray, Jehovah God, this scripture, O God, in Isaiah 60 and verses 18, we declare it, O God, that, Father, violence shall no longer be heard in my land. Violence shall no longer be heard in my land. In the name of Jesus, O destruction within thy bodies. In the name of Jesus, Father, we decree and declare salvation, O God. And thy gates, O God, shall be full of praise. In the mighty name of Jesus, the Son of the Living God, we thank you, Father. We honor your name right now. In the name of Jesus, We rebuke every spirit of violence, tribalism, and hatred in the name of Jesus. In the name of Jesus, we rebuke tribalism. We rebuke hatred, violence. We rebuke you in the mighty name of Jesus, the Son of the Living God. Let no any political agenda divide the people of Zambia. Let no any political agenda, Father, in the name of Jesus, divide the people of Zambia. We come against it right now in the mighty name of Jesus. We pray that, Lord God Almighty, your grace will be sufficient. Your grace, your divine grace over 13th of August. We declare divine grace over 2026. Divine grace over Zambia in the mighty name of Jesus. We declare protection over every life and every property. We declare protection over every life and every property in the mighty name of Jesus. We raise a cry that, Father, you will protect, mighty Father, every life and every property of every Zambian in the mighty name of Jesus, the Son of the Living God. Father, we give you praise and we give you glory. We honor your name, Ancient of Days, that the enemy will not manipulate the upcoming elections, because as watchmen, O God, at this midnight hour, we are raising a cry on our watch and we are saying, Father, the demonic world, underworld, we engage the blood of the Lord Jesus and the fire of the Holy Spirit through the angels that are working in all the provinces to bring divine grace, that we shall emerge victoriously as Zambians. You are giving us leaders, O God, that are from your own heart, whom you have chosen and picked to execute and to govern the nation, O God, and your people in this land of Zambia. We give you praise and we give you glory. We honor your name, Father, for you are doing this by your mercy and by the divine grace. Thank you, Holy Spirit. Thank you, Father, for our leaders. Thank you, Lord, for all Zambians, wherever they are hearing us and where, Jehovah God, they have gathered. We pray for them and we ask that we will not lose lives innocently because of wickedness of wanting, Jehovah God, to rule. We thank you, Father, and we honor you. It is in Jesus' name that we have prayed. Amen and amen. Beloved ones, this has been your friend and your brother, Apostle Vincent Katongo from BAM Ministries International. This week or this morning, you can tell somebody about the Lord Jesus Christ. Give us the feedback. Share the gospel. Invite them to church or tell them in the nearby where they go. If there is a church where they are preaching the true gospel, tell them to visit that place, that the grace of God can remain even in their family, in their community, and in their province. Beloved ones, if there is a man to pray, there is a God to answer. Shalom, shalom, and God richly bless you. If you want to get a hold of me, my number is 097-8588-944. 097-8588-944. Is shalom, shalom, and God richly bless you.
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1: So I think we should start with this song. So I want you to receive from the Lord. So do yourself a favor. Close your eyes and just picture, you know, those things that you want.

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Say, will you receive the love? Receive from your maker.

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One more time, declare, say we receive. Lift your voice to him. Receive what he has for you. He has died for it so that you have it.

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Receive from him. 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You deserve.

0: So this should help you receive from the Lord. I love the part that says, let it fall as you have promised. If a man promised, they might fail. If a man promised, they can't keep it. They might fail. That's why scripture says, woe is any man that put his trust in man. But once God has promised, I need you to see the credibility of the one who has promised. Once God has promised, if it is God that has promised and not man, it will surely come to pass. And this is the confidence we have, that whenever we call, he hears us. Whenever, wherever you come, he hears you. This should make you rejoice. It should make you rejoice.
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1: Amen. There's another. There's another. There's another. It says, let me touch you and see if you are real. If I can just touch the hem of your garment, I know I can be made whole. We just want to have a little worship over here before we go on with the program. Come on, family, sing it with me. Oh.
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